0: told you about, the one everyone had on at the same time. You know, all those real sharp chicks, and like it was on the moon or something.
1: Oh, I remember you told me. Hey, regular man, you got anything to smoke?
0: Oh, well, maybe there's something hidden in the boys' bedroom. I'll
1: skip.
0: Hey, speaking of sharp chicks, who was that babe that drove you up in that big Cadillac last night, huh?
1: I don't know, man. She picked me up out in the desert yesterday.
0: Man, she looked just like the girls in that dream. Oh, boy, the things they were doing to me. The things that we're doing to each other.
2: Oh, yeah.
0: Here's something that's funny smelling. I think this is the Jamaican that David thought he had hid from me.
2: Oh, yeah. Oh.
0: I remember the stuff. The kids were smoking this the year they disappeared to high school.
1: Oh, good weed, man. Listen, what is happening around here anyway? I've been gone for a long time. The chicks seem real hostile.
0: Well, it's this club they're all in, the Roly Maidens. Uh-huh. We don't know what it means.
2: Yeah, but it's not just the club. You can tell they're really, really scared by these lights and dreams. Man, the way they're acting about you, it's just you think it was the cause of it all.
1: Me?
2: Yeah.
1: I can't help it if there's strange things always happen when I'm around, can I? Hey, didn't you call that detective?
0: Oh, yeah, but he's a couple of channels away. It may take him some time to get here.
2: I got an idea. Let's turn on the TV. Maybe we can find him before
0: he finds us.
3: USA Anakin, that's me.
1: There he is.
3: I got him.
1: Isn't that him? That hat. I think
3: it's... Does that blaze down Main Street like a bird smoking on 8 fast bars of Triple B in the Smoky Club on Broadway or maybe the pit off 52nd anywhere so long as it wasn't here in this little jerkwater town. Jerk Waters, that yo-yo, he had the tip-off that Johnny Fresno was out of the can and holed up in Smallburg with the bread the feds hadn't found from the little bake-off Fresno and his boys pulled in Gotham just before Johnny started singing his jailhouse rocks off, remember? Well, here I was anyway, me, Dick Private, Private Dick, the smartest cookie in Horse Alley, looking up and down Hicks.
1: Hey, that looks like your
3: taxi.
1: Car, regular.
4: Hi, Slim. Say, why don't you get in?
3: Wow. Ruby lips, shapely hips. When she walked across the street, I'll bet you all the cats flipped. What was her game? Strip poker and everything wild? That reminded me of strip poker. The Detroit hitman. He warned me that Johnny Fresno liked his women rough, but this one was making my hard part soft. Her heavily rouged nipples thrust like highball glasses through a persimmon sweater that looked like a heavyweight watermelon bout. Her waist was unusually small and laced tight with string cheese. There's my first clue, I thought. String cheese, Fresno, Armands. You see, it all started to add up at the counter, but those twin bulgers wouldn't let me check out so soon.
4: Say, Lips, you better stop talking to yourself and get in, or maybe we'll see if your rod is any match for this one.
0: No!
3: It wasn't. I was staring down the barrel at 3.45s, and then one in the middle looked hungry.
0: What a ride!
3: I got in slowly like a hipster at a funeral, and she burned some rubber. Her breasts swelled as she put the keys to her gills.
5: You know, I've written 100 scary books, but I still like to pick my dinner up right off the ground.
1: Oh, this guy.
5: That's right. I'm Gilbert Skink.
1: Yes, yes.
5: And did you know that poison oak makes an excellent tea?
1: Come on.
5: Ever eat a pussy cat?
1: What happened?
5: Well, when I come home to write up more horror stories of your food, I want a healthy, natural way to make a little money.
6: I like you, no matter what you do. Well, hasn't today been the nicest sort of day for me? Yeah, yes it has, hasn't it? Well now, I guess I'll drag this home and... kill it and eat it in my real house.
0: Turn it quick, turn it.
7: Natural as oil on water.
1: Come on.
4: A dead pig in an aluminum poke, you know.
1: That looks like ethyl.
0: Oh, God.
1: It's real bad like her.
3: Boyfriend, that yo-yo.
0: Yes,
3: he couldn't even imagine how much trouble he was in. And with me tied up down in this filthy cellar, there was no one to warn him. I wasn't even sure by now what channel I was on. And it looked like...
4: Here he is, Johnny. He fell for everything, just like he said, John. Oh, and look at him here, easy. He's the dick they called, all right.
8: Good work, Ricardo.
4: Oh,
8: we ain't
4: Johnny.
8: To the bottom of this little mystery now.
3: Watch it, Fresno.
8: Fresno, you can't pull that trick on me. I know it is. Knowing
3: what?
9: So you know who I am.
2: Johnny Fresno, you are me and devil. Get you.
8: paws off me. You race, prejudiced white devil, you'll rot down here tonight. You can I dance?
9: Look, what's going on here anyway? What about the strange lights? What about the dream?
8: You know too much, Private.
4: Eat it all day, sucker. Even Jesus can't save you now.
9: Jesus? You mean Jesus is in on this bottle of capers, too? I thought he was dead.
8: Wait till tomorrow morning, and you'll be right. Boss, his ass tonight.
9: Wait a minute, Fresno. I thought you were the brains behind everything.
8: Do I look like I am any brains?
9: Have a heart.
8: I have a heart, a fine one. It's sincere and sensitive as a baby boy on a strong, windy day. Yeah, I understand. I used to work the pits, see? Looking for the olives. I was a fine... You listening to me?
9: What?
8: I was a fine Armenian youth with a finely muscled head, and he came to me and sold me on an easier proposition.
9: Oh.
8: Yeah, well, listen, I was thick in the head, but the wallet, cheese was all we ate.
9: What?
8: Yeah, let's eat. Thin cheese, very thin. Yeah, thin isn't the stuff we carry in our wallets like money, but we carry them more carefully because his picture was all over. You understand what I'm saying? Although, that wasn't his signature for the cheese. We all know what he looked like. See, but who pronounced his name?
9: What?
8: I mean,
9: sir.
8: No, look. I'll walk to the water, but I won't let my horse drink any of that. The boss will take care of the horses, you see. Let them drink tea. Damn the whole sniveling middle class. They don't have any brains in. I don't have to have any brains either, right?
4: Right, Johnny.
8: Yeah, we'll go wrestle around with that one to death, huh? Okay? And say goodbye.
4: Goodbye.

0: the thrilling end of part one of tonight's two-part episode of Car Hook, featuring Richard Private's confidential bit. Part two will begin sometime following the news next on PBS, the Paranoid Broadcasting System.
1: Is this on? Are we on? Hi, how you doing? I'm real glad to see you. The news is coming up next. We're going to cut away and be back with you all straight away afterward.
2: Hold it, he's gone.
1: There's going to be no news?
2: Cut to the band.
1: The band has already played all of its tunes. They're getting ready for another one. The news. Should we cut to the band again?
2: No, they'll do the news.
1: They'll do the news. Okay. How about that, ladies and gentlemen? Television
2: spot.
1: Mission presents the
2: Hold
1: news.
2: Check an insurance spot.
1: Oh, after we cut away for a commercial, of course.
2: Tell me how you do this.
1: Oh, I do the commercial. Well, let's see. Let me look at my...
2: Fried chicken insurance.
1: Yes, I have it here. The television mission is brought to you by the Fried Chicken Insurance Company of America, of Hartford, Connecticut.
2: That's
1: specific. Hartfelt, Connecticut. That's specific in this country. Yes, the people from the Fried Chicken Insurance Company of America remind you, if you're going to gamble with the chicken, don't forget about the lickin'.

friends all left, but said the man will see you. You're just the latest on a bad news connect. When the president heard, he got the call. The Jesus had his number and he wrote it on the wall. Exxon was scared that the chief was coming, but Jesus.

0: Let me play the conversation again, reminding you that you recorded it with a recording device concealed in your atomic heart.
1: Heirs of the heart, Senator, are generally deemed
2: Retro burgers and a stab on the back free.
3: Thank you, Doctor. Now a question from our carefully controlled audience.
4: Is Satan Sinococo where it's really at?
5: Glad to be back with you. I'm proud of the fresh, freshly washed chocolate.
6: This is why I'm getting excited to talk real fast about one wonderful automobile. All in the line of running, great lines, belching, smoke, boys, and you.
5: We drive right off the freeway. I don't drive. I have a show. I don't pay any taxes, but I'm just depressed about it. It's still possible to figure out. None of these cars are stolen. I didn't steal them. None of my friends stole them. None of the people I hired stole them.
7: What I really want to know is, what would Dick Private do?
8: That poor guy, I'm afraid he's lost. Hell, I'm afraid we're lost.
7: Yeah.
8: Boy, they'll never find us out here, huh, Jesus? Hey, Jesus?
9: Huh? What?
8: I said they'll never think to look out here in this desert, huh?
9: I guess not. Boy, you ever seen so many stars? Hey, what a strange day, huh?
8: Yeah.
9: What about them frogs?
8: Oh.
7: Yeah, and the drunks lying under the cars. And the fishes and loaves all over the freeway.
10: It's going to take them weeks to figure out.
9: What a mound.
7: Jesus.
9: What? Huh? What, regular?
7: I've been meaning to ask you.
9: Anything.
7: Do you think that Juicy and Ethel, well, that they're not exactly on our side?
9: Well, listen, regular. Those poor girls, they're deluded. You know, they're in the grip of, you know.
8: Of who?
9: Nothing. Listen, you know, I've been thinking. This desert, you know, this whole experience seems sort of familiar to me, you
8: I
9: see?
8: I knew you were going to say that.
7: Golly, it's got snacks. Look out there.
8: Oh, no.
7: The light. They followed us here.
9: Shit, now they're going to find me for sure. Well, now look, boys, you all know that they're just after me. Now, quick, don't you guys get out of here, rescue the girls or something, just get out of here. I can handle this fight.
7: Well, gee, I sure wish I had my basket.
8: We'll get it.
7: Well, I am awfully worried about Ethel.
8: We'll go rescue her.
11: We took Fufusi, the poor kid, you know, they probably forced her to snuff.
7: Dick Wright. Oh, no. You're right, Tricky, but Jesus, you know,
8: Jesus? Hey,
7: Jesus,
8: hey. He's gone.
3: Come to the Dark Winter Motel. Fight over planked Hawaiian gator slabs in the low-profile bone room where despair is only just a swallow away. Yes, even the swallows won't come back here. But if you can, owner John Fresno says...
12: One channel apart. Well, they just have to take care of themselves. All I knew now was that I was under something called the Dark Winter Motel. Like every criminal, Johnny Fresno had gotten cocky. He let slip that after his boss killed poor Jesus Retardo, he'd make a grand appearance at the country club dance that night. So all I had to do was get over to the Devil's Golf Course at the edge of town pronto. I had to see his face. I just had to see the boss. And that's it. I was out of the ropes. Now, there's a guard.
13: Of course, that's right. Negative is the all-engaging action and thrills tonight at halftime when Bridget O'Shaughnessy, the bad girl of TV, challenges little soul sister Barbecue Ribs of the Devils to an Indian death match interview.
14: Oh, look out down in the back. That's Wilmer Firehouse, the toy pig they call him. Scooting.

0: Okay, you're on.
1: Are they through? Are they finished now? Yes. Have they played all of their tunes? Wonderful tunes, each and every one of them hits of a long time ago.
0: We think Jesus is on the phone.
1: You think Jesus is on the phone?
0: We think he's called to stall for time.
1: You think he's calling Jesus himself to stall for time?
2: Watch it now, Tricky. Look where you're going.
3: Sorry, old buddy. I can't walk so good yet in this high roller heels.
2: But you're doing just on my arm here. You're doing all right.
3: Look. If we're going to do this crazy thing, let's do it right. You got to call me Apricot Brown.
2: Huh? Oh, Apricot.
3: Yeah.
2: And I'm, who am I?
3: Barbara Q. Ribs.
2: Ribs. Oh, yeah. Well, I guess we're ready. With these balloons under our jerseys, I think we look like real roller babies.
3: Well, you don't. Not with that eyelash hanging down over your nose.
2: Oh, I'm sorry. Come on, help me, will you? Oh, come on, you're shaking. Don't act so scared.
3: This isn't acting. This is real. That Johnny Fresno mob scares me to death.
2: Oh, now, get a hold of yourself. We've got to save the girls.
3: Yeah, save them for a rainy day.
2: No. Save them from themselves. Now, come on. And now, don't open your mouth. This is the biggest social event of the year, and try to think like a girl.
3: I am trying to think like a girl, but all I keep thinking of is girls.
2: Oh, yeah, just like in that prurient dream.
3: Oh, that's funny, old pal. You should say that, because in that makeup and that outfit, you look like somebody in my dream.
2: Oh, don't you get fresh.
3: Whoa.
2: Oh, look out. Here comes someone. This is it. Let's go.
3: Caramba, holy mother. Look out for me.
2: Come on.
4: I had the happiest feeling, just like that dream was going to happen all over again.
5: Oh, yeah. Ooh. Well, it certainly is a new world now, anyway. Makes me kind of sad, you know. We roller maidens will soon control the world now that we know the secret.
4: I can hardly wait to see Tricky Ricardo's face when he finds out what happened here tonight.
5: You know, Juice, I kind of feel sorry for poor Regular in a way. I miss that sound. What I mean is a certain brand of dumbness. Why couldn't we invite the boys
4: now,
5: to come with us?
4: Now, Effie,
5: think about it.
4: They're
5: please.
4: Just too square. Them and that guy, Jesus. Woo-hoo-hoo. What a cube. Come on, Ethel, old girl.
5: Yeah.
4: Fill up your tank. It's time for a change of life. We're going to rip it up and ball tonight.
5: Well, I guess you're right.
4: You're right.
5: We should show them.
4: Yeah.
5: After all, we proved we were right about Jesus.
4: Yes, we did.
5: The lights do follow him. They'll have to admit we have brain one.
4: Of course we do. Come on, sister. Let's go sit on some blue notes.
5: I'm coming. Wait for me, Juice.
2: God, your phone vacation.
4: What a cube. Come on, Ethel, old girl.
5: Yeah.
4: Fill up your tank. It's time for a change of life. We're going to rip it up and ball tonight.
5: Well, I guess you're right.
4: You're right.
5: We should show them.
4: Yeah.
5: After all, we proved we were right about Jesus.
4: Yes, we did.
5: The lights do follow him. They'll have to admit we have brain one.
4: Of course we do. Come on, sister. Let's go sit on some blue notes.
5: I'm coming. Wait for me, Juice.
2: God, your phone vacation. God!
6: God, I'd never seen a pillar of fire that tall. It seemed like the earth was tilted on its axis. There seemed to be seven of everything, oil everywhere, huge fiery candlesticks, blazing lamps, and standing right in the middle was my old army buddy, Jesus Ricardo. He was beating back all the armies of all the nations with a cross in one hand and a switchblade in the other. What a rumble! It was all just outside the country club, and I had to get through it somehow if I wanted to see who the boss really was. Well, sometimes I don't know what's wrong with me, but I guess I was born lucky and stupid right at the same time, because I stood up and started.
7: Manny the Pluto, the Horace the Frog. Yes, there's been somebody behind me all the time. Yeah, and who do you think is out there now in the desert doing in Jesus? Hey, the boss, that's who. Who's blocking the deep return of the man too confusing to forget? Who? Not me, sir. I'd be too scared. Yeah, I think we know what I mean. That's right. It's the perfect moment for the in and out dance. Let's bring it out. Yes, I think we all know this one, little devil. Everybody, take your clothes off. Everybody except, of course, with respect for the lovely hostesses tonight, the exalted daughters of Lodge 109, International Order of Roller Maidens, Outer Space Chapter. They don't have enough on to take out.
0: is his men.
7: Ah, men, you say? Man, well, thrilled into excitement, boy. Bring them up here. They shall be the objects. The sexual objects. Hey, now what have we got here? Two cute little glittering transvestites.
2: We aren't any transistors. He's a Cuban, and I'm a respectable Cuban citizen. We're just looking for our wives.
7: Perfect. Desmond, tie these two little bimbos to the stake. Ready now.
2: Hey. Get it out.
5: Hold it. Hold it. Just you leave them alone, man.
7: Oh, Jesus. It's Jesus. I thought the boss got you.
5: That's right. Now, shut up. Now, listen, man. I haven't seen no boss's face all day. I haven't seen him. Now, look, normally I'm a real peaceful person, you know. But ever since I come into this town, there has been a lot of mindless aggression directed in my direction, if you catch my meaning. And someone's behind it, you know. And I hate to break up this harmless orgy, but I'm just beginning to get really pissed off, you know. So I would like to see the boss right now, Thursday. Right now. Because if he don't exist, then you must be him. And you and I are going to have a wrestling match, and I'm going to kick.
7: Oh, no, brother. Can I not dig it? It's not me.
5: Well, if it's not you, then you just get whoever it is here, compadre.
7: Well, I'm not even allowed to see him face to face. I mean, nobody has.
5: You lie. You
7: what
5: said he was going to be here tonight.
7: Yeah. Oh, you talk about the trick.
5: Trick?
7: Well, that was just an excuse for a good party. We were going to turn on a big TV at the climax.
5: Turn on that TV, TJ. How middle class.
7: Oh, no, you don't understand, man. He's on TV all the time.
5: Oh,
7: the boss, man.
2: The boss. Hey, Tricky, this is it. Turn on that TV over the bar.
5: Oh, I just want to see his face.
7: Hey, save your juice, Bruce. It comes on automatically.
8: I've had a wonderful idea. Let's just all forget about it, roll over, and go back to sleep.
5: Turn it back! Turn it back!
7: I can't! It's remote control!
8: Today, the president has to make grave decisions. Fill up those graves. Empty those graves. Look at the competition. Pick private. Regular nipple show. No. I save things. I know where to hide.
5: You can't save anything. Come back.
8: Finally, to ask for your sympathy, for your concern, and your dollars.
5: I can't get him to answer me. I can't get no straight answers.
8: The Schmidt was always going for the White House with a paper sack over his head. They change him every other week. That's what I think. But he doesn't pay me because he doesn't pay you to pay.
2: It's happening.
8: No, all this. Except for the Schmidt.
5: Oh, you can see someone behind.

0: If there are some large black women with large limbs and lovely large feet,
1: Mistress Lottie, regular dominate me. I deserve it. I've been bad and I know it. Need tall woman for black leather fun. Make me behave. 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
2: All races okay, but let's slow down together. Tired of fighting, must be affectionate, horny, and interested in religion, sex, miracles, etc. Bye okay. In fact, everything okay. Just write me a picture. I'm Jesus, Post Office Box 674. San Antonio, Texas.
0: Jammers advance. Whoa, and here comes Ricardo. Little Jesus Ricardo. Coming out as the principal jammer now. The fans go wild. And now the whip. The devil sending out the big man. Look out, here he comes now. Big mean Exxon. They call him Dick the Psycho Exxon. Exxon slugging, Exxon chopping. Whoa, how can that little Jesus suffer so? Wait a minute. The girls are storming out on the ice and they look mad. They spot the action. They've got Jesus down. Hey, mama, this is terrible. This is wonderful. He's grinning. The little man is grinning again and again. Now they got Exxon down from the front. Down comes the guard. He's smiling. I'm smiling. See me smile. See me smile. See me smile. See me smile.
3: Exorcist had been at work, you know? I saw them all lifted off straight up to who knows where. The moon? The stars? It was crazy. They was all balled together and them lights was flashing and you couldn't tell who was what or which was doing what to who. Boy, did they all look confused and happy. What a relief for them, you know? I guess in a world where no one is ashamed of sex, it's a lot different, you know? Anyways, what a war it had been. I was sleepy and hungry, and I began to notice the sinking feeling that no one back on my own channel would believe me. And over here, nothing but desert. That was nice, but give me some scotch and a bag of pipe dreams and a dame, and it'd be a lot nicer. So I started walking. I'd get back. There was no doubt about that, but would I ever be the same?
4: That's it. Till another time for the secret adventures of Dick Primate, Erect Detective. Tonight's story was true, and in a moment, the results of that crime.
5: Here's Regular. Here's Ethel. Here's Juicy. Here's Tricky. Here's Little Jesus. Here's the devil. Here's the angels.

That was Phil Austin's 1974 solo album, Roller Maidens from Outer Space. To finish the show, we've got a bit from Fireside's Pink Hotel Burns Down album. It's the live performance precursor to the giant rat of Sumatra, called By the Light of the Silvery.

0: Countersign Theater presents The Case of the Giant Rats of Sumatra. Or...
1: By the light of the silvery...
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2: Hype! Spike! Give me my shot, Doctor! Ah! The great detective, Sure Shot Homeless, was relaxing with his feet up on the ottoman.
4: Get your feet off me or I'll have the whole Turkish army after you, Mashallah!
3: Sorry, old man.
2: Sure Shot Homeless was contemplating the harrowing experiences he had just undergone in facing single-handedly, with one hand only, the giant rat of Sumatra, the most treacherous, devastating, despicable, incongruous, and intrinsically boring case we'd ever undertaken. Homeless lad, how do you spell bummer?
3: R-A-T. Oh, gad, Beeson. How I wish I were interrupted in the midst of these interminable memoirs by a furtive knocking on the door, bringing us once again an unfathomable and unpardonably perplexing case of deception, treachery, and Victorian intrigue. Then I can take another shot.
2: How do you spell that?
3: Aha! My pleas have been answered. I deduce by that knock that on the other side of the door stands a short black man with a great beak of a nose, wearing tails and a feathered boa. Beeson, open the door and prove me correct.
5: Nevermore, nevermore.
2: It's a raven, Homeless.
3: Don't be fooled. It's that damned Moriarty in one of his devilishly clever disguises. That black-hearted kangaroo will do anything for exposure. Never Moriarty.
5: Slam.
3: Well, I think I deserve a shot for that. Oh, no, Beeson, you dum-dum. Patch up my arm and get the cocaine. Oh, I'm so terribly bored. How I wish how that knock would come to deliver us. That's it, Dotson. It's an 87-year-old man wearing tweed underwear and calico gym socks. In possession of a rare paper, a phony medical certificate from the Wallapai School of Mines.
2: Hello.
3: Ah, it's you, Beeson. Well, I appreciate the gesture, old man, but come in out of that mist and give me a shot. You missed again, you old geezer.
2: Oh, Homeless, things have come to a pretty pass. Back to the memoirs.
3: Oh, no. If that giant rat walks into my memoirs again, I'll die of boredom.
2: Wait a minute, Homeless. Wait a minute. Look at there. A carriage is just drawing up in front of our room.
3: You say?
2: Two people are getting out. One is a masked lady dressed in wood, carrying a flat-headed Indian with little or no regard for her personal safety. She's approaching the door.
3: Thank goodness.
2: Wait. Now they're turning round and going back to the carriage. It's pulling it. Come back! Come back! We need you, whoever you are. Oh, Homeless, it's worked. They've stopped.
3: Oh.
2: They're getting out and walking up the steps.
3: Yes, it's beginning a plot at last. I deduce by that knock that it's a masked lady dressed in wood, carrying a flathead Indian with little or no regard for her own personal safety.
2: Well done.
3: Ah, come in, madam. But you better leave your Indian outside. I'm afraid Beeson is not entirely sympathetic with the cause of the red man.
2: Oh, let me take your mask, madam.
3: Thank you.
2: And your shoes.
3: Thank you.
2: And your dress.
3: Thank you. Why, without your clothes, you're naked. Thank you. But tell me, why are you still wearing the uniform of a drum majorette in the Irish Republican Army?
6: I have no time to explain. I have some startling and vitally important information of a top-secret nature, which I can divulge to no one. Goodbye.
3: What? The clown!
2: Oh. Look here, Homeless. He's left his Indian.
3: Wouldn't you?
2: Perhaps you don't think. It's a bomb.
3: Good thinking. Quick, submerge him in this barrel of port.
2: It's not a bomb.
3: Quite right. It's a drunken red man.
7: I'm not a red man.
3: You are now. You're covered with port.
2: You tawny devil.
3: Get a picture of him quickly before he dries off, Beeson.
2: All right. Say cheese.
3: Hey, get your hand away from your forehead, Indian.
8: I was just giving you the port salute.
3: I didn't give you the port authority to do it.
2: Look, Homeless. His disguise is washed off.
3: Aha! It's you.
4: Aha! It's me. How did you know?
2: Who's he?
3: It's him.
2: How do you know?
3: I wrote a monograph on it once. Called It's Him. Where is it?
2: It's in the hymn book under miscellanea.
3: Oh, give me a shot, Doctor. Charlie's gonna shot you, Lackwood. That's a bomb.
2: So's this script.
3: Quick! Submerge it in the ports! Good. Now it's a portfolio. Fish it out, Indian.
2: There's a girl in here.
3: We have a girl in every portfolio.
2: What page is she on?
3: What page are you on?
2: Page 7.
3: What does it say?
2: It says here on page 7, the giant rat of Sumatra came at him bearing his leather fangs.
3: That's a Spike Milligan joke. He's right. It's patented.
2: All right. Then the giant rat of Sumatra came at him bearing its patented leather fangs.
3: Look, Doctor, the Indian has died of boredom.
2: Well, there goes another plot. Roll out the barrel.
3: Hard to port.
5: Sure is.
3: Batson, get the door.
2: I've got it.
3: Well, open it. Open it up, you yo-yo.
2: It's a jar.
3: But look, it's a Syrian ambassador.
2: Good God, it's a Syrian ambassador in a jar.
3: Well, let him out, man.
9: Oh, my goodness, gracious me. Oh, only you could have done it, homeless. I've been in a jam ever since Portland.
2: Oh, here, lie down. Listen to this. Here, lie down between these two pieces of bread and we'll dry you off.
9: Oh, they're so much better. Thank you very much. My throat's sticky, though. Have you anything to drink?
2: Here, predictably enough, have some port.
9: This is very, very good. What is it?
3: Indian port.
9: Indian port?
3: Yes, it's been cured in Indians.
9: Any port in a jam?
3: Page 9! Oh, we've made it! Now, Mr. Ambassador, what's this you said about someone stealing the moon?
9: But I haven't said that yet.
3: Well, say it.
9: Gentlemen, someone has stolen the moon.
2: What did you say?
9: You may scoff.
3: Thank you.
9: But 3 years ago, the Assyrian government, or a Syrian government, was given $8 billion by the United States to burn wheat and flood the market, thereby creating the largest international sponge ranch west of Beirut. With the remaining $8 billion, we decided to enter the space race.
3: I see.
9: We gathered together the finest scientists in the country, and through a German interpreter, ascertained how to build a mighty rocket. Our first shot landed successfully on London. After paying off the insurance, we had just enough money left to send our scientists to the moon. But then, a strange thing happened. We missed.
3: There's nothing strange about that.
9: We didn't think so either. We'd missed before, and we'll miss again. Then we discovered that we hadn't missed the moon. The moon had missed us.
10: That's absurd.
3: No, it's insane.
4: No, it's a super plot.
2: Oh, it'll look great in your memoirs, homeless.
3: Get on with it, Ambassador.
9: The last message we received from our scientist was that the moon was definitely not there. Mr. Homeless, will you take the case?
3: What a challenge. Of course I'll take the case.
5: Well, then here it is.
3: Why, this is a case of smallpox. Couldn't you get anything bigger?
9: I'm sorry, that's all they had.
3: But it'll be fine for a pox lunch. Put it in the freezer next to the mumps. Doctor, we're off.
11: Gentlemen, the 23rd annual emergency meeting of the Royal Armenian Academy of Arts and Sciences will please come to order.
3: Mr.
11: Homeless, I believe you have a report.
5: Oh, stop that, Dr. Bishop.
3: Thank you. Hold him down. Gentlemen, the moon has disappeared.
12: Rubbish!
3: Nonsense!
12: Dogmatic twaddle!
3: No, true. Dr. Alewife of the Royal Lithuanian Yacht Club at Staines-on-Seat, have you noticed any significant change in the tide table?
13: Yes. It's disappeared.
3: No,
13: I'm wrong. I was sitting on it. Well, yes, we have noticed something. The tides are running a bit high for this time of the year. Switzerland is now an island. The salmon are spawning in the main streets of Omaha. And we've opened up a new branch office in Atlantis. Other than that, nothing of significance.
12: Hold on, Dad.
3: Nonsense.
12: I'm sure that can all be explained scientifically.
13: Mask cap.
12: Rod, it'll never get off the ground.
13: Painless surgery. Hocking off a wire. Humbug.
3: Dr. Zygote of the Royal Balinese Gynecological Society and Marching Band. Have you any information pertaining to the subject at hand?
14: Odd you should mention it.
3: Odd you should say so.
14: As you all know, the moon governs the monthly cycle of egg production in the female. I have a working model over here.
15: What a tomato!
14: No, sir, it's an egg.
15: Yeah, you're an egg man!
14: And you, sir, are a walrus. Ugu kachu.
16: Gesundheit.
14: Danke schön. Now, if it were true that the moon had disappeared, there would be a significant decrease in the number of bunny rabbits. But I am not the man to give you the last word on bunny rabbits. And I wouldn't if I could.
17: Can you?
14: No. I must turn to my distinguished colleague, who, as the director of the Royal Australian Geophysical Bunny Rabbit Count, is not only the world's only validated expert on bunny rabbits, but is himself a bunny rabbit. Let's get the cute little fellow up here. Gentlemen, Professor Marsh Hare. Professor Hare? Oh, Hare, where are you? Where's Hare?
18: Where? Hare? Hare? No, not here.
19: Where is Hare?
20: And we won't come back till we found Professor Hare.
21: Hare? He's not here.
2: Gentlemen, Professor Hare's disappearance can only mean one thing. The moon is gone.
17: Mm. Oh,
2: there's nothing more I can say. I will now turn over the podium.
22: He's turned over the podium.
3: Dr. Beeson, we have no time to lose. Get that podium off your stomach and let's be off.
22: Homeless, this case presents the greatest challenge of your career. What's your next step to be?
3: A foxtrot.
22: May I have this dance?
3: Of course. One, two, three, four. I want you to, three, four, go and find out everything you can upon the moon, two, three, four.
22: But homeless, the moon has disappeared.
3: Then try the British Museum, two, three, five, one, four. Beeson, you mad dog, you're doing the Continental.
22: Oh, but what are you doing?
3: Let that be my little secret. We'll meet at midnight tonight on the heath where the moon was last seen. Do you understand?
22: No.
3: Good. Adieu.
22: Good night. Parting, I might say, is such sweet sorrow that I shall say good night till it be morrow. By yonder blessed moon, I vow.
3: Oh, swear not by the moon, the inconstant moon, that monthly changes in a circled orb.
22: What shall I swear by?

0: It's well past midnight, and damned cold on this blasted heath. Where is Homeless? Oh, that hound of the Bakersfield sends chills down me throat.
1: Excuse me, sir.
2: What? What's that?
1: Me.
0: Oh, you gave me a fright.
1: Here, take two. They're very small.
0: Thank you.
1: I, sir, am not but an old, blind, crippled shepherd. You'll remember me from a couple of weeks
0: ago. Well.
1: And I've lost my way, sir. I was wondering if you might have found it.
0: No, but here, take your fright back. Boo!
1: Boo? No, I never touch this stuff. It makes you blind, you know. Could you tell me the way to the City of London, sir?
0: Uh-huh. Thank goodness you're here.
1: I am.
0: I'd know that withered limb and glass eye anywhere, Homeless.
1: Ha
0: ha! And you used that crutch in the case of the rubber crutch. It was very funny.
1: What? Sir, where's London, sir?
0: Come on now, Homeless. Give me that silly white beard.
1: No, sir, that's mine.
0: And that withered limb.
1: No, sir.
0: And that black stare.
1: No! Oh, sir, look out. You're pushing me near the heat cliff.
0: My name isn't Cliff. Sit ye down, Homeless.
1: My name isn't Homeless!
0: Oh, over the cliff. Poor old devil. Oh, well. At least I have his beard to keep me hands warm. Oh, through that rock. Oh, look, there's a note attached. A £5 note. Now I can buy a bigger rock and get a trade in on this one.
1: Put me down, Doctor!
0: Is that you, Homeless? Where are you?
1: I am the rock!
0: Sure, and I am an island.
1: Let me show you. I just rip off this disguise.
0: Oh, damn it, clever, Homeless. I didn't recognize you.
3: No, you took me for granted.
4: Now, Beaton, settle down. What did you find out at the British Museum?
0: My library card has expired. What about you, Homeless?
4: Batson, this spot is exactly where the mule was last seen. Look what you're standing on.
0: My feet.
4: No, you don't. Oh, you're standing on my feet. Now, get off them. Can you see those two parallel tracks?
0: Homeless, you should be ashamed of yourself.
4: No, not my arm on the ground.
0: Oh, the tracks on the ground. Ah, yes. What do you make of them?
4: Evolutionary, my dear Beaton. They were produced by the parallel wheels of a circa 1890 Sicilian dog cart with brass trimmings and faded roses painted on the sides, loaded to the brim, I would say, with hero sandwiches and pretzels.
0: Amazing, Homeless. You can tell all that from these tracks alone.
4: Don't be silly. I was caught in its wheels when I was disguised as a rock. The cart's parked right over there.
0: What in heaven's name's that? Good. I was getting hungry anyway. Here, Homeless, have a sandwich.
4: Thank you very much. Pay that Italian dog.
0: Oh.
4: And don't throw away that paper the sandwich was wrapped in. It might be a clue. Let me see it. Aha! It's a page from the personal section of Mechanics Illustrated. Read this.
0: Handy AC/DC fix-it, man. Desires electrical and emotional outlets. No cranks or phonies. Send schematic drawings.
4: No, give me the...
0: I don't get it.
4: Let me read it. Yes, here it is. For sale, slightly damaged Russian, American, and Syrian lunar probes. Many valuable parts, including feet, mirrors, sensors, and solar batteries. Original cost in the millions, yours for a farthing.
0: Why, Homeless, what can this mean?
4: Jetson, the person who wrote this ad has the moon.
0: Fantastic! But how shall we find him? Oh, I know. You'll probably track him down by such inscrutable clues as the typeface the ad is set in.
4: Yes, it's Art Nouveau Bodoni. Oh. Only available in northern Scotland. Now, look at this watermark.
0: Why, it's still wet.
4: Exactly. Glasgow. By the total absence also of any linen fibers in the paper, it's obviously from the Mumsworth district.
0: Amazing.
4: And look at the peculiar irregularities in the spacings of these letters. You see here? Quite obviously, the typesetter's table was tilted.
0: Sonny Goodstreet.
4: Exactly. And due to the misspelling of the word walrus, the man who wrote this probably lives in the third house from the bottom of the hill.
0: Unbelievable. And his name, Homeless?
4: Elementary, Batson. George Mumsey.
0: Homeless, you're incredible. How do you do it? How can you possibly deduce that?
4: Nothing to it. It's here in black and white at the bottom of the ad. George Mumsey, number 3, Sunny Good Street, Mumsworth, Glasgow, North of Scotland. Aha! Page 21! Now, into the dog cart, and let's be off. We haven't got a page to lose. On, you husky! Come on! Come on, you husky!
5: Ah, you naughty!
0: Those charges. This must be the place, homeless. You see that sign? Momsey's Ye Old Exotic Curio and P.J. Proby Shoppy.
4: That's Lunar Proby Shoppy, you foolie. Now let's get out of that and go in.
2: Good evening, gentlemen. Might I interest you in a genuine Abyssinian curd bowl?
0: That's beautiful. Could you gift rabbit?
2: No, I'm sorry, we're out of rabbits just now.
4: What did you say?
2: I won't repeat it.
4: Oh, not
2: nothing. Nothing. How do you fancy this genuine 1884 fancy East Indian curry? Lord Kitchener brought it up continually during his last campaign.
4: Well, no, thank you. Actually, I am in the market for a lunar probe.
2: Oh, one moment, sir.
4: Sissy?
3: What is it, Ian?
2: It's the fuzz they're on to Daddy.
3: Oh, I knew this would happen. Well, gentlemen, you might as well know it all. Come back here in the storage room and we'll talk it over. Watch your head.
4: Why, I don't know what you're talking about, young lady. I haven't had a shot for hours.
0: Oh. Homeless, look at... What a lot of hardware. What's that?
3: That's the Lunic 4.
4: And what's that?
2: The Assyria 2.
4: Look out, homeless! I say, what was that?
3: The Surveyor 15. It just took 8,000 photographs of your left foot. You'll have the prints in half an hour.
0: Actually, little lady, we're more interested in your father's prints.
4: Ha-ha! Ho-ho! Oh, now, come. We didn't mean to make you cry, little lady. But we have every reason to believe that your father copped the moon.
3: Oh, Ian, they know!
0: Quiet, sissy. Pull yourself together, girl.
2: That's much better. You were spreading out all over the room, most distasteful.
3: Ian will have to tell them.
2: Don't say a word until you speak to your lawyer.
3: But you are my lawyer.
2: Then let me give you a piece of advice.
3: Thank you. Would you, either of you gentlemen, like one?
0: Oh, no. No, thank you. No, thank you. I've just had a bit of a fright.
4: Yes, you can put mine in a doggy bag for later. Now, let's get back to business. Anybody know where we were?
3: Page 24.
4: On
3: which I say, it all began 3 years ago when Daddy, who fancies himself, when no one is looking, something of an astronomer, turned his telescope on the moon and then, for some strange reason, became obsessed with that pale mistress of the sky.
4: I see.
3: He began stealing it in a small way, once a month. Hardly no one seemed to notice. Then he became bolder and bolder.
4: Yes, I remember meeting him when I was a rock.
2: He kept it then for longer and longer periods of time. We never knew what he did with it. I warned him that people would begin to notice, but he took no heed.
3: Hasn't taken any since Mother got him off the stuff.
4: That reminds me, Beeson, it is time for my shot. Aha, you blind fool, you missed again.
2: Yes, and look at the hole you put in the back of the wall of the shop.
0: Oh, homeless, what's that voice?
4: Doctor, come here quickly and look through this hole. What do you see?
0: I see a large white pitted object.
3: Oh, Ian, he's discovered the large white pitted object in our backyard. Daddy will be furious.
4: Come, Detson, let's get to the bottom of this.
0: Oh, homeless, do you realize what that large white pitted object is?
4: Yes, Jetsam, it's incredible. Do you realize that over 500,000 babies were born today all over the world with their sun in Sagittarius and their moon in Glasgow?
5: Hey, you! Get your filthy hands off me moon! You smudge it!
4: Just a second, old man. What do you mean, your moon? The moon belongs to everyone!
6: The best things in life are real!
5: So you sing. But what do they do? Do they look at it? Do they make love under it? Do they write songs about it? No, they hurl dirty great machines at it, that's what they do. They come down in a whoosh of flame, scorching its tender skin, wounding it, and wreaking havoc in the sea of tranquility. Then they stripe at it and make it bleed, and then they take pictures of the carnage they have done. Well, that's all in the past now, because I'm taking good care of it, me.
4: Sir, in the name of the Queen, I must ask you to return the moon to its rightful place in the heavens.
5: Did you say the Queen?
4: Did I say the what?
5: The Queen.
4: Oh, yes, I did. Oh, you just said it too.
5: Oh.
4: The Queen.
5: Get on with it. Okay.
4: Oh, yes. Sorry.
5: In that case, as a gentleman, I can only comply. However, there is one condition.
4: What is that, old man?
5: That I be allowed to go along with it, to protect it from the madness of this world.
3: But, Daddy, how will you live?
5: Unpretentiously. Goodbye, children.
3: Goodbye, Daddy.
0: Well, well, homeless. Another case has been solved by your brilliant... Homeless? Homeless lad, where are you?
7: I'm off with the moon, Doctor.
0: But why?
7: Because I'm going to solve the greatest case of my career. The mystery of the universe. Oh, sweet mystery of life. At last I found you.
0: Oh, and so, Homeless had solved the mystery of the missing moon. Only and loudly to embark on an even greater quest. I did not know if I would ever see my friend again. And I didn't much care. Because I still had, as a memory, 8,000 8x10 glossies of his left foot. So, I returned to Bakersfield Street to finish off the rest of me days, bored to tears with cleaning up after the giant rat of Sumatra. Which occasionally reminded me very little of the time when, on the 3rd of June, another sleepy, dusty Delta day, I was out chopping cotton and Homeless was baling hay.
8: The Firesign Theater has just presented By the Light of the Silvery. Any similarity to persons or planets, living or dead, is a stroke of purely accidental genius. Aha, here we are, bottom of page 27. Good night, folks!
9: Well, dear friends, that's it for the show tonight. Hope you all enjoyed yourselves. Be sure to tell your friends about the chat. Let's get lots and lots of folks in here. Thanks to Cat for all his great collages. Thanks to Merlin the Web Magician for conjuring up this wonderful chat for us to use. 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Happy trails. And may the forest be with you.

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4: Would you accept some samples of our work?

air. Before that, prelude to air. This is The World According to Clay and Rachey, and today is Monday, June 22nd, 2026. I had to think about the year there for some reason. And Air was written by Danny Serafin, Walter Perezader, and James Pankow. Opening tracks of the Chicago 7 album from 1974. I think that's right. Yep, 74. March 11th, 74. So that goes back a little ways. Why are we listening to Chicago 7 and Air? Written by Serafin, Perezader, and Pankow? Because Walter Perezader just passed away the other day. June 17th, today's the 22nd, so 5 days ago. Walter Perezader was an American woodwind musician who was founding member of the rock band Chicago, best known for being one of the third of Chicago's brass woodwind section alongside Lee Lockney and James Pankow. Perezader was a multi-instrumentalist. He played a wide variety of instruments, including saxophone, flute, and clarinet. He also occasionally played guitar. I didn't know that. And we open the show with The Beatles, Got to Get You Into My Life, because inspired by the Beatles' hit, Got to Get You Into My Life, Perezader became enamored in the idea of creating a rock and roll band with horns. So that song was the seed of Chicago. Early practice sessions at Perezader's house included guitarist Terry Kath and drummer Danny Serafin, who were both friends during his teenage years. Another friend who became involved was future Chicago producer James William Guercio. I guess that's how you say that. G-U-E-R-C-I-O. Guercio. Longtime producer of the band Chicago. Anyway, let's go over to the IRC and see what's going on. Joan is here. And Clay says, stereo! And the IRC... Oh, there's Maestro Dillo. Says, evening, Clay and Rachey and all. Joan says, Rhodes stage piano with a heart. And, well, hey, this is my kind of music. Yeah. Good heapy. We need to keep things moving right along. We've got a lot of stuff packed into the show tonight. Double album from Chicago. And then we have a request from Brian for The Moody Blues. What album is it? It's their fourth album. And I can't think of the title off the top of my head. But we'll get to that. And it was only 2 hours. That left a lot of room. So in honor of Clive Davis passing away recently, he apparently signed Blood, Sweat, and Tears, one of many bands that he was involved with. And so we picked out Blood, Sweat, and Tears' debut album. And I can't think of the title of that off the top of my head, but I have the box right here. We're going to play that right off a CD. If I can find the title on it. Oh, Child is Father to the Man. That's the one where they're all on the cover with what looks like ventriloquist dummies in their laps of themselves. A bunch of mirror images. Anyway, we have one more Perezader tune at the beginning of the Chicago 7 album. And if I can do this right, let me slide back over to the web browser. I'm trying to remember the story as it goes, as told by Danny Serafin. And I guess it was him and Walt got together and started collecting people.
which became the band Chicago. They were initially called The Big Thing, and they went with Chicago Transit Authority, which they had to change because the Chicago Transit Authority didn't like that. Anyway. I'll post the links in the IRC for Walt and for Chicago 7. And in the meanwhile, we'll get things going. I'm trying to find the album here. And this is Danny Seraphine and Walter Parizader, another instrumental, and it's called Devil's Suite.

Okay, I'm going to pop in here real quick. That was Devil Sweet. That was a long piece. That was good. I like that. That's the end of side one. So we've gobbled up side one of a double album, or four sides. Anyway, this is side two of Chicago 7. This is Italian from New York.

That wraps up side two. We heard Italian from New York. That's a Bobby Lamb instrumental. And then Hanky Panky, another Bobby Lamb instrumental, which is a introduction to Lifesaver, another Bobby Lamb, not instrumental. Excellent song. I love that thing. And then Peter Cetera writing and singing Happy Man. And, yeah, the album starts off with five instrumentals in a row. Wow. We flip it over to side three. And a well-known classic from Chicago. Famous tune, I've Been Searching So Long.

Biblos, written and sung by Terry Kath. Before that, Song of the Evergreens, another Terry Kath song sung by Lee Lockney, the trumpet player. And before that, a couple of Pankow tunes, Mongonucleosis, and I've Been Searching So Long. I forgot that was a Jimmy Pankow song. And that wraps up side three. Anyway, moving on to side four. A Peter Cetera song, sung by Terry Kath and Peter Cetera. This is Wishing You Were Here.

June 17th, just the other day, 5 days ago, complications from Alzheimer's disease. He was 81 years old. And with that, the members of Chicago start to die off. Anyway, coming up next, Blood, Sweat, and Tears. And that was inspired because Clive Davis just died. I'm going to put the disc back in. Push the door in. I didn't want it to sit there spinning all this time. I don't know if it would or if it would spin down, but I wouldn't be surprised if it sat there spinning, wearing out my bearings all this time that music was playing. So I had the drive out. Clive Davis just died on June 22nd. That's today. Wow. Was an American record executive, A&R executive, record producer, and lawyer. Didn't know about that. He won 5 Grammy Awards and was inducted into the Rock and Roll Hall of Fame as a non-performer in 2000. And they list off a bunch of people that he signed, it says. Although I couldn't find anything about Clive when looking up the Blood, Sweat, and Tears album. They don't mention who signed them, I guess. But Pink Floyd, Sly and the Family Stone, Janis Joplin, Laura Nero, Santana, Bruce Springsteen, Chicago. Didn't even see that. Earth, Wind, and Fire. I guess we don't have to play the Blood, Sweat, and Tears now because we've already played the Chicago, right? Yeah. Aerosmith, Billy Joel, Donovan, Bay City Rollers, Blood, Sweat, and Tears. Da-da-da. Luther Vandross, Loggins and Messina, Ace of Base, Olivia Longott, Westlife, and Gavin DeGraw. Also credited with having brought Whitney Houston and Barry Manilow into prominence. So, he was a busy guy. Did a lot of good things for music. And we're going to honor him by playing The Child is Father to the Man album from Blood, Sweat, and Tears. It's their debut album, released on February of 1968. Wow. Reached number 47 on Billboard Albums Chart in the United States. And I'd read more about that, but we really don't have time for it. We're going to copy the link and paste it into the IRC. Joan says, more roads! Yeah. There's the Blood, Sweat, and Tears link. And if I scroll a little bit here, I'll get a track listing, which I need because I'm playing it directly off the CD. And the playlist just says track 1, track 2, track 3. And this first thing is called Overture. Minute and a half long, and it goes into I Love You More Than You'll Ever Know.

Just One Smile. That's the end of side one. We started with Overture. All tracks written by Al Kooper, except where noted. A little short thing, a minute and a half long. Overture goes into I Love You More Than You Ever Know. Then Morning Glory, a Larry Beckett, Tim Buckley song. My Days Are Numbered, Without Her, a Harry Nilsson song. And Just One Smile, that's a Randy Newman tune. Flip it over to side two and kick the other half off. What is it? I Can't Quit Her.

look at you.

So Much Love / Underture. We started with an overture. We ended with an underture. Let's fix my level here before I forget. The next album is going to be way louder. For some reason, the level off the CD player is much lower. I wish I could independently adjust that to where I didn't have to worry about it. Oh, well. Anyway, we started off side two with I Can't Quit Her, Cooper and Irwin Levine song. Megan Gypsy Eyes by Steve Katz. Something's Going On. House in the Country. The Modern Adventures of Plato, Diogenes, and Feud. And Freud. And So Much Love / Underture. And that wraps it up for the Blood, Sweat, and Tears. Hope you all enjoyed that. We're shifting gears to the Moody Blues. Let's see if I can shift gears. On the Threshold of a Dream. There, I said it. I said the name of the album. Couldn't think of it earlier. This is their fourth album. Fourth studio album, I believe. Yep. Released in April of 1969 on the Darum label. The album reached the top of the charts, the group's first number one in the UK. According to guitarist Justin Hayward, I think Threshold is the defining album for the Moody Blues. And it's the one that in the 60s you would find in people's homes when you went. They would have that album. So this is a big one for them. And a lot of people's favorites. I think somebody just said it was their favorite, but I can't see it anymore. I'd have to scroll back too much, and then we'd run out of time. Speaking of scrolling back, RDS has joined us. So hello to RDS, and welcome to the show. And talking about me being sick last week, I didn't even mention it. I was so ill, 103 degree fever. There was just no way we were going to do a show. And this week I feel fine, except for a slight headache. Headache is still persisting a little bit. But anyway, RDS is here, so don't forget to catch his show on Sunday night at 9 o'clock Central. And with that, I guess I'm just going to move right into the Moody Blues. Was I going to read anything about it? I don't really have time to say much of anything. Oh, yeah, I read a little bit. I read the first paragraph there. And I'll post the link in the IRC so you can check that out. There's a lot of stuff. And it starts off with In the Beginning.

0: think I am. Therefore, I am. 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
1: 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I am miles and miles and miles, many miles of your forefathers' fruit. And now, to suit our great computer, your magnetic ink.
0: I'm more than that. I know it. At least, I think I must be.
2: There you go, man. 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

so deep within you. That Mike Pinder vocal reminds me of Frank Zappa. Okay, from the top, In the Beginning, Graham Edge tune. Lovely to See You by Justin Hayward. Dear Diary, Ray Thomas. Send Me No Wine, John Lodge. To Share Our Love, another John Lodge tune. And So Deep Within You, Mike Pinder. And he sings the lead vocal on that too. Anyway, flip it over to side two. And kick things off with Never Comes the Day.

when the white eagle of the north is flying overhead, and the browns, reds, and golds of autumn lie in the gutter, dead. Remember then the summer birds, wings of fire flame, come to witness spring's new hope, born of leaves decaying. 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Love of life and giving, without measure, gives in return the wondrous yearn for promise, almost sin. Live hand in hand, and together we'll stand on the threshold of a dream.

And the cutoff. The voyage. Let's see. We heard never comes the day. Lazy day. Are you sitting comfortably? The dream. Have you heard part one? The voyage. And now we'll be closing the show with Have You Heard Part Two. So, good to see you tonight. Hope you enjoyed the show. Oh, I forgot to mention that LJ has joined. So, hello, Lester. And hello to Lester. And then goodbye to everyone because it's time to go. We'll close the show with Have You Heard Part Two. Goodbye, goodbye, goodbye, goodbye.

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2: From deep inside your audio device of choice. Ladies and gentlemen, it's been brewing for a while now, but this week, you couldn't miss it. A man who up to now has been an object on the right of reverence and on the left of equal parts hilarity or hatred has now become the thing he must hate most. An object of pity. Just count the examples. A war that drove Republican stalwarts away from him. A slush fund that roused a sleeping Congress to act against him. His name removed from the Kennedy Center. A canceled concert in his honor with neither Milli Vanilli nor Vanilla Ice. And maybe most humiliating of all, his beloved reflecting pool, now filled with discoloring and disgusting algae. Of course, some of us will celebrate this long-delayed comeuppance, but I call on the rest of you to give this man what he most deserves and most despises, pure, unadulterated pity. When he falls asleep in meetings, garbles his ad-libs, and increasingly says things that are not possibly true, let us treat him like the stray schnauzer who's been run over by a garbage truck with the pity he most fears. Hello, and welcome to the show.

from a balmy London, England. I'm Harry Shearer welcoming you to the balmy, ladies and gentlemen. I'm Harry Shearer welcoming you to this edition of the show. And now, before anything else, here's something I don't think Elon Musk has told investors. Atomic clocks are often thought of as the definitive timekeepers. They're famous for being accurate down to the picosecond. Unfortunately, they're still subject to general relativity. It's not an army officer if you are a little slow here today. So if you put them on a different planet, they will track time slightly faster or slower than on Earth. That depends on the planet's gravity. In Mars' case, on a slightly shallower gravity well, meaning the time moves slightly faster there. Therefore, as we begin to expand our technological footprint on the red planet, meaning you, Elon, we will need a way to standardize how time is mentioned there. This is from a site called Universe Today. Dr. Slava Turishev, a researcher at NASA's Jet Propulsion Laboratory, so what does he know, proposes just such a framework in a new paper. He introduces what he calls areocentric coordinate time, a Martian equivalent to concentric coordinate time. The paper establishes a mathematical pipeline from an astronaut's wristwatch on Mars all the way back to the solar system's center. I wonder who's working there tonight. No timekeeping method is 100% perfect, though. Physical effects of all shapes and sizes can have a minuscule effect on a clock's experience of time. To account for this, Dr. Turishev ignores effects that alter a clock's time by less than 0.1 picosecond. It's an absurd level of precision. That's how long it takes light, the fastest thing in the universe, to travel 0.02 millimeters. That's small. Extrapolating that out to different areas around Mars shows the power of this new framework. A satellite operating in low Mars orbit, like the low Earth orbit where many of our communication satellites now reside, thanks to Elon, will have a clock that operates 4.5 microseconds a day slower than one sitting on the Martian surface, due to the extreme orbital velocity needed to maintain their 300-kilometer altitude. That might seem inconsequential in the short term. Over the long run of any sort of colonization effort, those numbers start to add up, just like Elon's shares. Spacecraft that are even farther out, such as in an aerostationary orbit, the slower orbital speeds and decreased gravity from the planet itself allows clocks on board those spacecraft to tick faster by 9.13 microseconds every day. But the real pain point for calculating time differentials is in highly elliptical relay orbits. I'm beyond my state of comprehension right now. These orbits, which usually hold systems like communications relays, sweep in close to the planet's poles and then sweep far out into deep space. Using traditional timekeeping methods on these simply does not work. Scientists and engineers hoping to keep precise timing in such an orbit will need to account for the spacecraft's proper time at each step along its orbit. Maybe the most interesting nuance in the paper showcases the influence Mars itself has on gravity. Dr. Turishev uses the gravity field model to capture relationship shifts in time due to the planet's uneven topography, like the equatorial bulge around Mars's middle. I'm sorry, Mars, introduces a periodic time signature of about 87 picoseconds for a low-altitude satellite crossing its path. Mars' orbit also has an impact on its gravity, and therefore the time experienced on and around it. It has a highly eccentric orbit, and when it hits perihelion, the sun's quadruple tide, which stretches the space around the planet, is even more pronounced, requiring point calculations
to prevent navigation errors from happening to rovers and satellites alike. Even the relatively small gravitational pull of Mars's moons must be accounted for if a spacecraft gets too close to one of them. The weather is the ultimate arbiter of Martian timekeeping, though. Mars has a massive carbon dioxide cycle. CO2 freezes in the winter and is deposited on polar ice caps, and then it's sublimated in the summer and ends up back in the atmosphere. This massive seasonal migration of gas, actually alters the planet's gravitational field, again impacting the calculation of time in various reasons. Unfortunately, according to the paper, we don't know enough about these seasonal shifts to accurately account for them in our timekeeping efforts. So, for at least now, a true sub-picosecond accurate timing array on Mars remains, I'm sorry, Elon, impossible. Get back to Earth and stay here. And now, news of our friend the atom.

0: Scream to save Demeter. Scream to save Demeter.
1: No metering necessary. Japan has resumed operations at the world's largest nuclear power plant to help the country meet huge electricity demands during the global oil crisis. The reboot highlights a big problem. Japan is running out of space for spent nuclear fuel and has no viable plans for permanent disposal of the radioactive waste. Good night, everybody. The restart of number 6 reactor at Kashiwazaki nuclear power station earlier this year, thank you, was meant to spur a movement to bring more nuclear reactors online. That is one of 3 plants whose cooling pools will be full in 5 years, according to the Federation of Electric Power Companies of Japan, without solid plans to manage the spent fuel. Quote, our power generation will stall sooner or later, said the general manager of the plant. After decades of seeking permanent storage for highly radioactive spent fuel, what a good idea, because it's radioactive for hundreds of thousands of years sometimes, the government is considering a remote Pacific island south of Tokyo. But the selection has faced skepticism and criticism stemming from Japan's arbitrary actions on spent fuel and radioactive waste management. Not like us. Only 15 of Japan's 54 reactors have restarted since Fuk. This one in question now is also run by TEPCO. It was shut down after Fuk as part of a nationwide nuclear power stoppage. The spent fuel in a cooling pool at that plant, which is 88% filled, can be seen from a top floor observation area. Come look at your future and stay warm. TEPCO has installed filtered venting systems and devices to prevent hydrogen explosions and with additional safety features based on lessons from Fuk. The Prime Minister of Japan is pushing to bring more nuclear plants online. That, of course, would result in more spent fuel, which we don't know. Without a viable permanent storage plan, there are worries reactors will have to close when storage space runs out. There are 2 options for dealing with spent nuclear fuel: direct disposal as waste, or recycling to extract plutonium and uranium for reuse, which will lead to more spent fuel. Japan insists on that recycling, saying it'll help the resource-poor nation's energy needs while reducing the toxicity and volume of radioactive waste. But a reactor designed for plutonium reuse, that's a key part of the recycling scheme, has failed. Reprocessing also won't be able to handle all the spent fuel, adding to a plutonium stockpile that already is large enough to arm thousands of atomic bombs. Experts say Japan should also consider the direct disposal option. December 2025, cooling pools at 17 nuclear power plants in Japan held more than 17,000 tons of spent fuel. That's nearly 80% of the total storage capacity. Beyond the large amount of radioactive waste from normal reactors, Japan also has to deal with massive and largely unknown high-level nuclear waste from the Fuk disaster itself, says Leila Okamura, an expert on environmental politics and nuclear waste management. Now, if only nuclear waste had an agent, choosing a final disposal site for spent fuel and building a facility would require 100 years and tens of thousands of years to monitor the storage deep underground. For a generations-long project, Japan should plan carefully and not rush the current plan that's full of uncertainties, according to Okamura. And maybe they should train those technicians who'll have to monitor those facilities for those tens of thousands of years. Those are good-paying jobs, I bet. Clean, cheap, too safe to meter, our friend the atom.

And now, ladies and gentlemen, news of the godly. Catholic clergy leaders wanted to add nearly a decade to a priest's temporary role as a pastor at a suburban New Orleans church. That's despite knowing that several women have accused him of sexual misconduct or unwanted advances while ministering to them. This story from The Guardian, reporting on New Orleans from London. I know. But Anthony Odiong, the priest pastor in question, did not make it to the end of an extension of his role, a temporary role, was supposed to last until 2027, because a jury in Waco, Texas, another area where he had worked, has convicted him of criminal clergy sexual assault of two women, which led him to a sentence imposed early this month of life imprisonment. Files detailing precisely how Catholic Church leaders in New Orleans and Austin, Texas, his pure purview includes Waco, managed him before his criminal conviction remained an elusive secret throughout the years-long case, but the Guardian newspaper managed to obtain those files and learned how church leaders in Austin fielded the first known complaint against him in 2011. That's a full 12 years before he went on to have a child with one of the women to whom he ministered, despite Catholic priests' vows of sexual celibacy. Must have been a miraculous kind of birth. The Guardian now reports those Austin officials waited until 2018 to notify their counterparts in New Orleans, where Odiong had later gone on to minister. Of that initial complaint, they also notified New Orleans of three other complaints that came in after the first. In 2018, he was nearing the end of what initially was supposed to be a three-year stint as pastor of St. Anthony of Padua, a church in the suburb of Luling, Louisiana. Tom? Pretty good. Yet he soon received permission to continue until 2021, getting that authorization from New Orleans Archbishop at the time, Gregory Amond, who was involved, as you may recall, in his own sexual problems with priests and a huge pot of money owing to the victims. A fifth woman came forward in 2019 to Amond's archdiocese and alleged that Odiong initiated a years-long multi-state sexual relationship with her after meeting him in 2007 at Franciscan University in Steubenville, Ohio, where he had studied amid his tenure in Texas. None of that prevented him from being notified by Amond that he was welcome to remain in his role at St. Anthony for at least another 6 years. Quote, "You have served with fidelity and dedication," the archbishop wrote to Odiong at the time. Quoting again, "Thank you for the faithful way in which you continue to carry out the ministry of Jesus Christ today." Unquote. Meanwhile, these facts are now known. High-ranking U.S. church officials knew about at least some aspects of his history. The church official who wrote to the archbishop in 2018 about his history of complaints was the then bishop of Austin, Texas. He's now the archbishop of Houston, and he told Amond he was compelled to request that Odiong refrain from engaging in ministry in Austin, even if invited by parishioners, citing his history of complaints. Odiong apologized, and his history of complaints remained private for more years. His legal downfall coincided with a sermon he delivered, dehumanizing LGBTQ plus people. The beginning of his path to prison coincided with his likening members of that community to, quote, "monkeys and chimpanzees," unquote, while preaching to the St. Anthony congregation at a Sunday Mass 3 years ago. Soon after, the New Orleans Archdiocese announced it was suspending him from ministering locally, primarily over complaints of misconduct with multiple women that he had known about for 5 years. One of them, Jane Doe, spoke to The Guardian, recounted how he positioned himself as her spiritual counselor in Waco and convinced her to engage in a form of intercourse with another man
to which she did not legally consent. That behavior, if coming from a religious cleric, qualifies as sexual assault under Texas law. Her account then caught the attention of the woman whose son had seen her having sex with Orion way back in 2011, adopting the pseudonym Mary Doe. She reported Odiang to Waco authorities a couple years ago. Her report kicked off a criminal investigation culminating in Odiang's conviction. The jury found him guilty of sexually assaulting Mary Doe and Jane Doe, and he got the life imprisonment sentence. And Odiang's survivors are unimpressed with the church's response to his conviction. A statement from New Orleans Archdiocese noted that the 76-year-old Amon's age-mandated requirement came in February. That's after the Archdiocese and its insurers agreed to pay $305 million to resolve a 2020 bankruptcy protection filing in the wake of the financial fallout of the clergy abuse crisis, which hit big in New Orleans. Quote, "We're disgusted by Odiang's behavior revealed during his trial, and what he was convicted of is reprehensible. We're sorry for the suffering these women and their families experienced." Came in February. That's after the Archdiocese and its insurers agreed to pay $305 million to resolve a 2020 bankruptcy protection filing in the wake of the financial fallout of the clergy abuse crisis, which hit big in New Orleans. Quote, "We're disgusted by Odiang's behavior revealed during his trial, and what he was convicted of is reprehensible. We're sorry for the suffering these women and their families experienced, and our prayers are with those who've been hurt

by his actions. That's the statement from the Archdiocese. Jane Doe asked, who in the diocese's leadership is going to be held accountable for this and when? News of the Godly.

0: to.
1: Waymo is recalling nearly 4,000 robo-taxis, which, of course, use AI to get people around town. This is after its vehicles repeatedly failed to recognize freeway construction zones. They're hard to spot, aren't they? In some cases, driving past closure signs or between cones marking closed lanes. You got to give it credit for getting between cones. A total of 3,871 vehicles equipped with Waymo's fifth-generation automated driving system are affected, and the interim workaround is to restrict freeway driving until the fix is available. So, but you like those surface streets, and they're kind of cute. Six events were logged in Phoenix, Arizona in April, during which vehicles drove past ramp closure signs into pre-planned freeway construction zones. The response of Waymo's Field Safety Committee was to implement freeway driving restrictions. Seven incidents occurred in May in the San Francisco Bay Area. Vehicles drove between cones, designating a lane closure. According to the safety recall report, this was, quote, due to the ADS inappropriately prioritizing the avoidance of other freeway hazards and or failing to recognize the construction zone. Unquote. The response was further freeway driving restrictions until the company could get to the bottom of the problem. On June 8th of this year, Waymo's safety board decided to conduct a recall. Vehicles not capable of driverless operation on freeways are not affected and have not been recalled. The recall comes a month after Waymo disclosed that flooding could confuse its vehicles on high-speed roads, prompting another software fix. Waymo's vehicles operate in several U.S. cities and have recently been sighted right here in London, although with a human ready to take control if needed. Or to supply it with tea. Be kind to your AI. And now, yes, Stephen Miller's back in the news, prompted by a new book coming out this Tuesday called Regime Change, in which Maggie Haberman and Jonathan Swan report some internal conversations in the White House. For example, last spring, a conservative lawyer, Will Scharf, wrote a secret memo to the chief of staff, Susie Wiles, that reflected growing unease in the West Wing about one of the extreme measures being weighed by Stephen Miller, a powerful advisor driving the deportation campaign. The memo was careful and lawyerly, but amounted to a warning against end-running the rule of law. The second Trump White House was deliberating an explosive new claim of presidential power, the suspension of habeas corpus rights for unauthorized immigrants. The suspension of habeas corpus has occurred just a handful of times in U.S. history, always under dire circumstances. The Constitution permits suspension of habeas corpus, according to what Mr. Scharf wrote in his memo, only in cases of rebellion or invasion. Courts have almost uniformly held that only Congress can do it. In early April last year, the Supreme Court allowed the administration to continue its use of the Alien Enemies Act for deporting Venezuelans who were in the U.S. illegally, but the justices also ruled that even those migrants were entitled to challenge their deportations in court before being expelled. Inside the White House, Stephen Miller, the influential deputy chief of staff, saw an opening

for an idea he'd raised previously. What if President Trump simply claimed the power to suspend habeas corpus? That was one of two radical ideas Stephen Miller had been pushing that alarmed the lawyer, Mr. Scharf. The other was invoking the Insurrection Act to deploy the military to enforce the law on American streets. This is while protests grew against deportation sweeps. This reflected alarm, or ignited alarm, among a small group of senior aides. They felt that Miller's eagerness to test the limits of executive power and to accuse other branches of encroaching on it risked steering the administration and the country in a dangerous direction. Now, in the case of the Insurrection Act, J.D. Vance, the vice president, did push to invoke it just days after federal agents shot and killed Alex Pretty, a Minnesota critical care nurse who was protesting the administration's immigration policies. You may remember that Miller denounced Pretty at the time as an assassin and accused Renee Good, who was killed a couple days earlier, as a domestic terrorist, unquote, Stephen Miller. According to the book, some figures in the White House privately called suspending habeas corpus insane. Miller, according to West Wing officials, had at first tried to charm the attorney, Scharf, but soon came to see him as an obstacle. The day after Scharf sent the memo to Susie Wiles, Trump, the president, I think, publicly alluded for the first time to his consideration of taking that drastic step. When CNN later reported that, Miller said to reporters, quote, the Constitution is clear, and that, of course, is the supreme law of the land, that the privilege of the writ of habeas corpus can be suspended in a time of invasion. So it's an option we're actively looking at, unquote. Miller was kind of serious about his choice of words. The president had been trying to recast the immigration surge across the southern border as an invasion. Miller kept using the word invasion, even after the border crossings had fallen to multi-decade lows. That's reporting by Maggie Haberman and Jonathan Swan. Stephen Miller had no public comment, but did release the latest from the Stephen Miller Band.

0: Speaking of which,
1: let's kick it.
0: Remember Alligator Alcatraz? That was the notorious Florida immigration jail out in the middle of the Everglades. Well, detainees from that jail have been relocated to other facilities, according to ICE. The detention facility in the Everglades, celebrated by Donald Trump for its harsh conditions, has been widely expected to close. It quickly attracted headlines for the brutal treatment of detainees after opening last year. That's the way you get attention, headlines. ICE announced this week all detainees at the state-run site had been moved. It didn't specify how many or where they were taken. Why would you want... The agency said, as we enter into hurricane season, ICE and the state of Florida have moved illegal aliens from the soft-sided facility. Who knew? For the safety of the illegal alien detainees, we transferred them to other facilities. Unquote. That is the first record of the word soft being used in any communication from ICE. It did not immediately respond when contacted for comment. The transfers come amid allegations of, human rights abuses at the detention center. In a report published last December, Amnesty International alleged that detainees were shackled inside a 2-foot-high metal cage and left outdoors without water for extended periods. You know, not just an hour or so. That would be nice. According to the report, the cage was used as a form of arbitrary punishment. One detainee told Amnesty, quote, one time two people in my cell were calling out to the guards, telling them that I needed my medication. 10 guards rushed into the cell and threw them to the ground. They were taken to the box and punished just for trying to help me. I saw a guy who was put in it for an entire day, unquote. The jail, which opened July last year, costs Florida taxpayers estimated $1.2 million a day to operate, according to an investigation by the Florida Tributary. In May, the New York Times reported that Florida plans to shut down the facility, citing a federal official and three people familiar with the matter. The outlet said state officials told vendors that detainees would be transferred out at the beginning of June. Speaking at a press conference last month, Florida Governor DeSantis said the state, quote, didn't build any permanent facilities down there because we knew it was going to be temporary, unquote. Meanwhile, a Guardian report published earlier this month found that more than half a dozen detainees alleged they were given, quote, rotten, unquote, water containing mosquito larvae. Well, those were supposed to be in the reflecting. According to the statement, then the detainees' prison guards used the allegedly spoiled water to pressure them into signing documents written in English that they didn't understand. But Alligator Alcatraz, it was such a cute name.

sparrows and the fruit piled high. Oh, Liza, little London sparrows, Covent Garden Market where the custards cry. Cockney Pete, mark the beat of history.

in England call it London Pride. London Pride has been handed down to us. London Pride is a flower that's free. London Pride means our own dear town to us, and our pride it forever will be.

stubbornly implanted, taken so for granted for a thousand years. Say, city, smokily enchanted, cradle of our memories, our hopes and fears. Every blip your resistance toughening, from the rip to the

now the apologies of the week. The Church of England has made a long-awaited apology for its role in forced adoptions after the Second World War. Hundreds of thousands of children were forcibly separated from their mothers in the UK between the 1940s and the 1980s. Survivors testified to suffering abuse, neglect, and lifelong trauma. Anglican mother and baby homes were part of a network of institutions alongside Catholic and Salvation Army homes where unmarried women were sent to give birth in secret before being compelled to hand their babies over to married couples for adoption. The Archbishop of Canterbury, Sarah Mullally, Mullally said on Thursday, "We're profoundly sorry for the pain, trauma, and stigma experienced and still carried by many people because of historical adoption practices in homes affiliated with the Church of England. We have heard firsthand the accounts of mothers who were separated from their babies in circumstances where they had very few meaningful choices. We know that many women and girls were at times made to carry out menial and manual work as a form of correction. We also recognize where prejudice, including on the grounds of race and disability, shaped and defined experiences and outcomes." Unquote. Graduating students at two Canadian high schools submitted Holocaust denial quotes in their yearbooks this spring, and the quotes were published before the schools took action. Some parents have been left scratching their heads, or others' heads, I guess, but no, wondering how no one at the school noticed and allowed the hateful comments to be published. It could be a lack of education, but experts say students could also be using vague phrases they're exposed to online in the hopes no one will notice. Nell Spoker heard about the incident through a parent's Facebook group. Her son, in grade 10, came home talking about it as well. The quote questions the figure 6 million, the documented number of Jews killed in the Holocaust, then offers a number 20 times smaller, commonly used by Holocaust deniers. Quote, "disbelief that it flew by the committee and was in the book," says Spoker when asked what she thought of it. Her grandparents were Holocaust survivors. The school has apologized and recalled all the yearbooks, asking students to return them so they can be reprinted without the hateful quote. In an email to parents, the principal, Sean McDonald, apologized for the anti-Semitic and polarizing content. He went on, "these comments should have been identified and removed before the yearbook was printed," though he didn't explain how no one had noticed the quote before it went to print. Spoker doesn't know what repercussions the student will face. Quote, "I honestly am appreciative of how quick the principal dealt with the situation," she said. "Not the only time this happened." Another quote, this time in the yearbook for Lawrence Park Collegiate Institute in Toronto, was also published undetected. Ryan Bird, a spokesperson for the Toronto District School Board, apologized for the anti-Semitic comment. He said students can voluntarily return their yearbooks for the new version. But the old one is a collector's item. Governor Maura Healey, Massachusetts, has apologized for the confusion she sparked when she signed an executive order making haggis legal in Massachusetts. She said it was totally a joke. Haggis has... Now, here's a piece of information I don't think you'll get anywhere else. Haggis has been illegal to import or produce in the United States since 1971, when the Ag Department classified the sheep's lung as an inedible and unsafe food due to concerns over gastric fluids entering during slaughter. You know, like the fluids enter the reflecting pool. That didn't stop Healy from holding an event in her office this week, when she invited a Scottish podcaster, David McIntosh, Jr., to celebrate the signing of the executive order.
It turned out to be just symbolic of the playful relationship between Americans and Scots. Quote, I've received countless messages from Massachusetts residents, Scotland supporters, legal experts, and at least one very concerned sheep regarding my order making haggis legal in Massachusetts, said the governor in a statement. She continued, after careful review by my office, I'm prepared to clarify that this was, in fact, a joke, unquote. Scotland's leading commercial news broadcaster highlighted her symbolic executive order, and a petition at a Scottish butcher, has launched to reinstate haggis in America. Have you ever tasted it? The governor said, thank you for your confidence in Massachusetts. I apologize deeply for any confusion. Unquote. University of Oregon President Carl Schultz issued an apology after the university was criticized for holding its commencement ceremony outdoors on a day with record-setting heat. The message, which was part of a congratulatory message the university gave to its community, acknowledged the challenges posed by high temperatures and said he recognized, quote, some graduates may not have had the experience they expected and that we would have wanted for them, unquote. Eugene, in Oregon, reached a record high 98 degrees this week, more than 20 degrees above the normal high, a spokesperson told the Daily newspaper of the University of Oregon. The Daily Emerald, the temperatures reached 155 degrees on the field that day. It also reported that College of Design Dean Adrian Parzaretsky passed out during that college's 4 p.m. ceremony to college-specific ceremonies scheduled for the afternoon. We're moved indoors. Deadline Boston. MBTA, that's the Boston Transit Authority, General Manager Philip Eng, is issuing an apology following an alleged hair-pulling incident that occurred during a team dinner. According to a spokesperson from the MBTA, the incident occurred way back in November of a year before last, during a dinner between employees and their spouses. Allegedly, the context of the incident that occurred earlier in the evening was that Eng was joking about his own baldness during an insensitive interaction with one of his employees, who reported directly to him. In a statement, Eng says, quote, my goal is always to lead with respect and inclusivity. I know that this was a mistake, and I own that. I've apologized to the employee fully and have reflected on my actions. I am committed to learning from this experience and upholding the highest standards of professionalism in all my interactions as secretary and general manager. Unquote. Additionally, spokesperson added that Eng also apologized to his employees and that any claims of harassment, discrimination, or retaliatory behavior are completely without merit. Unquote. Hair pulling, ladies and gentlemen. St. John's, Newfoundland and Labrador, source of our next apology. The Newfoundland Health Service is apologizing to staff for a recent cybersecurity awareness exercise that drew the ire of workers throughout the healthcare system. The phishing simulation was disguised as an email of appreciation to staff for their hard work and patience during the turbulent and hectic period in which the system Core Care was being implemented. It offered employees a paid day off for their service by clicking a link. The health authority says it recognizes that the way in which the phishing exercise was presented was, quote, not appropriate, and interim CEO Ron Johnson is offering his sincere apology to employees, physicians, and union representatives. He says the email really missed the mark and that proper checks and balances were not in place prior to it being sent out. If they had been, Johnson says, it would never have gone out. The apologies of the week, ladies and gentlemen, a copyrighted feature of this broadcast. And now, finally, it's time to follow the dollar. President Trump's controversial ballroom project will rely more significantly on taxpayer money than the administration has publicly acknowledged. This, according to the Washington Post,
Trump claimed repeatedly the project will cost $400 million and has generally said it will be funded entirely by private donors. But this week, the Post reported that the contractor overseeing the work told the White House a couple months ago that the expected cost was $600 million, with more than half coming from taxpayers. The budget estimates obtained by the Post show that the $155 million for the project was expected to come from the Secret Service. Most of the rest of the public funding was projected to come from the White House military office. Key senators from both parties questioned the redirecting of the funds. Senator Susan Collins, Republican of Maine, chairman of the Appropriations Committee, directed staff to look into the move. After the Post report became public, she said she had taken Trump at his word. "I've said repeatedly the president has promised only private donations will be used for the ballroom, and I believe he should keep that promise." Senator Jeff Merkley of Oregon, a member of the Appropriations Committee, said the transfer showed Trump was more interested in his vanity project than safety and security. Follow the dollar.

Well, ladies and gentlemen, that's going to conclude this week's edition of the show. 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A tip of the show, chapeau to the San Diego and Hawaii desks. 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

0: Do not attempt to adjust the picture. We are controlling transmission. If we wish to make it louder, we will bring up the volume. If we wish to make it softer, we will tune it to a whisper. We will control the horizontal. We will control the vertical. We can roll the image, make it flutter. We can change the focus to a soft blur or sharpen it to crystal clarity. For the next hour, sit quietly and we will control all that you see and hear. We repeat, there is nothing wrong with your television set. You are about to participate in a great adventure. You are about to experience the awe and mystery which reaches from the inner mind to the outer limits.
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2: 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This is Kurt Erickson from Austin, Texas. 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

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Be there. And of course, that's Mondays, 7 to 10 p.m. Eastern. And now, my dear friends, always on my mind, in memory of Willie Nelson, I certainly hope I pass this audition tonight.

0: Cowsills, oh heavens.
1: Now, my dear friends, in memory, of course, of Sergeant Pepper's Lonely Hearts Club Band, released in June of 1967, I am redoing now Fixing a Hole, and I certainly hope I pass this audition. 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

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Who did that song? 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I forgot his name. But it's in memory of to him. I certainly hope I passed the audition.

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I certainly hope you do. I hope they passed the audition. I forgot their name, too.

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Free as a Bird by RDS. 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

0: Them bushes out there, they moving. 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Hey, Charlie, duck your head.
1: Oh, you live a bit late on that one, Charlie. 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
1: Kemosabe! 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
0: No, that isn't it.
2: Lester did a great job on that song.
0: Sound like a bunch of wild agents.
2: That's all I said by Lester John.
3: J.D. Lang is next.

wonderful Katie Lang. From I think 87 or 88. What did I do? Why did I get killed? What did it do? Oh. Oh. Welcome, my dear friends, here's RDS. The meds just about kicked in, and when that kicks in, the meds, things happen for a while until I settle down. KD Lang with that last wonderful song. Welcome to the latest RDS Gate Show for... I'm falling asleep already. What's the date? I forgot the friggin' date. June. Oh my gosh, June 20th. 21. June 21, 2026. An RDS Gate Show, a new one. I only do two new ones a month. Yes, so you got this new one now. Aren't you happy? It's not a replay, no. I hope Clay is around. I don't see Cecil. I have no idea where he is. I know he's a little disturbed with his doll. His Cecil Trumpy doll there. He's a little losing a little bit of... I don't want to get into it now, but... Cecil, where are you? I don't see him. Let's forget about Cecil today. Now, what did I play for you? I just want to get the audio down a bit there, the background, because you know I can't mix. Always On My Mind by RDS was the first song, followed by the wonderful Cal Siddles from somewhere in 1967, Summertime, I think. Fixing a Hole by RDS in memory of Sergeant Peppers, which was released in June of 1967, the Sergeant Pepper album. And when you went to a record store for that, whether it was department store or whatever, Sergeant Pepper's was near the cash register, piled like 2 or 3 feet, because they were selling like hotcakes back then. Don't ask me how I knew, but that's the way it was. Days of Wine and Roses, Andy Williams record, which I forgot his name, and redone by RDS. Sukiyaki, early 60s, number one, that Japanese record there. Will You Still Love Me Tomorrow? I forgot the name, I have to look it up, and I couldn't do it during the show. I'd screw everything up. Then, Free as a Bird by RDS. Absolute classic. Absolute gold, if it was released. Followed by that wonderful classic we will never forget from the mid-60s, from mid, the summer of 67, White Rabbit. Yes, my dear friends. White Rabbit by Jefferson Airplane. Followed by Mr. Custer from the early 60s, another number one song by Mr. Lester Johnson. Yipes. Great song, Lester. Constant Craving. Classic. 1987 or 1988 by K.D. Lang. I absolutely adore that song. Now let's see who's listening. I hope everybody's out there. Hello, Ron, Rich, Randy. Kurt, if you're there, which I don't see you much. Clay and Rachel. And Renee, if she's listening, and Brian or anybody else who's listening in the background there. Hello to everyone. I welcome you all. Like I say, the meds kicked in, so I'm trying to stay awake. And I'm sure the music isn't too loud, is it? No. It would never be too loud. I know how to mix. I'm so great at mixing. Well, my show comes on
every Sunday from 10 to 11 p.m., followed by an older show, which I pick, not every, only twice a month, is a new one. Then you'll get a replay. There'll be two replays. And then when the new show plays, there'll be a replay following that one. So you get two new shows and two replays or replays each month, unless something happens, unfortunately, to me. A lot of people talk about the occult, about the paranormal, about UFOs, and they seem to disappear from the face of the earth. Yes, I'm just reading it. So my concern, that's Sunday, 10 to 11 p.m. Eastern on RFD Radio. And then I come again on Wednesday from 6 to 7 p.m. Eastern for a replay. And then late Thursday into Friday from 10 to 11. Whatever replay will play then, or whatever plays, followed by about nearly an hour of RDS music. Yes. Songs that Pat picks. I don't have the time to pick anything sometimes. Yes, and that's it. And of course, we have Clay's show, which is on a Monday night from 7 to 10 p.m. Eastern. And, of course, Ron with Rockamania, the rocket show. Yes, he's probably so bashful now that I'm mentioning it. It's on 4 to 6 p.m. Eastern on RFD Radio. Let's not forget that. And, of course, we've got Pat's show. Yeah, Dishnut News. 10 to 12 p.m. Eastern on a Saturday. And whoever else does shows, I don't even remember anymore. Yes. What am I going to read? I don't know. I only have 15 minutes. How's it like those wonderful tunes, but by RDS and the commercial music? How's it like those classics? White Rabbit, Constant Craving, Mr. Custer, Suzaki, whatever you are. Free as a Bird by RDS, Cal Sills, Flower Girl, Always on My Mind by the Man of a Thousand and One Singing Styles, Fixing a Hole from Sergeant Pepper's, oh, Days of Wine and Roses by RDS, oh God, so much stuff. Now, I have about two new books that I didn't get into because I hadn't been around so long. Let's get into this article a bit. Man reports a strange encounter while hunting. A man hunting near Hot Springs, South Dakota, on March 12, 2025, recently contacted the Bigfoot Field Researchers Organization, which is called BFRO, to share an experience he had. I was out hunting mountain lions, and they used my game call. Why mountain lions? You don't eat mountain lions. Why would you hunt them? Unless you had to. No wonder why they bite people and eat them up. I was out hunting mountain lions, and I used my game call. After about a couple of hours, I heard two different styles of knocks behind me. Knocks? In the woods? You could tell one was closer than the other. It wasn't wood knocking. It was a cluck. I think you're a cluck. When you pull your tongue off the roof of your mouth from the suction and it makes a loud knocking sound. Yes, that sounds like you. You're a cluck, all right. After about 15 minutes,
I heard the weirdest, deepest language that I've ever heard in my life. I ran out into the open, but I didn't see anything. I grabbed my gear and hiked out and have never been back since. Was it a Bigfoot? Did it stink? Most of them stink. He also stated on a prior hunting trip in the same location he saw a colorful dead bird laid out on a rock and appeared to be intentionally displayed. That's the BFRO investigator Ontario Richardson contacted the eyewitness and was told. What was he told? The game call was a distressed fawn. That noise he heard, someone said. He also said the mouth popping sounds came from both his right and left, and the strange language sounded like a deep mumbling. I think these people, of course, were, of course, drinking old scotch and cheap old scotch with a straw. BFRO's interpretation is that there were two Bigfoot communicating back and forth and were likely drawn to the eyewitness by the game call. The area of the encounter is one that has a long history of Bigfoot reports, and there are enough resources in the Black Hills also in that area to support such a population of Bigfoots. Oh, so big a population, they hardly have a freaking photo of one. Where are the photos of the Bigfoots? I don't really think they exist. The area of the encounter is the one that has a long history of Bigfoot reports. Yeah, they say. An insertion by our dear editor. Oh, my lovely little. I love her. She's so sweet. Becky. Becky Robinson. I'm forgetting her name now. Becky. Because the hunter did not see what was making the sounds he heard, we have no way of positively identifying what the creature was. We can assume it was a Bigfoot, but it might have been something entirely different. Says, dear Becky, you're right for once in your life. I shouldn't say that, no. My dear editor, who is not and does not look a day over 47. We are 50 minutes and 5 seconds into the latest Gage show. Oh, God. I don't know if they are big feet, Bigfoots. A lot of fakery going on. A lot of people wearing these fake costumes, taking photographs in the woods. We really don't know. Now, what else can I find here? Millions of UFO-related documents suspiciously were deleted within hours after President Trump ordered the release of all the UFO-related files. Remember that? About a month ago. An archive containing this declassified UFO government documents disappeared overnight from the website theblackvault.com. Why do they want to cover everything up? The Black Vault is a place where the general public can access everything that has been released about UFOs, UAPs, over the last 80 years. I didn't even know that. Researcher and ufologist John Greenwald, Jr., runs the site and was shocked to see that nearly 3.8 million files were removed on February 20,
2026. The data, or data, on the server span not only aliens and UFOs, but also included CIA projects, military reports, all documents Greenwald gathered were from FOIA requests over the last 30 years. And somebody snatched them. Even though Mr. Greenwald said in his online post that he does not suspect foul play, what is concerning is that the website hosting provider says it wasn't an error, and someone deliberately deleted the file or files. They have or have no idea what happened. And on their side, they said it was deletion, not corruption, said Mr. Greenwald. Someone wanted it deleted. Why are they so afraid that we hear or see anything? Are we that stupid? Are we that small in mind? Will we jump off a bridge? For what? A little 3-foot creature with green skin and large eyes is going to scare Ringo? Oh my God. Just don't believe this. ...53 minutes and 30 seconds... into the latest RDS Gate Show. Let's see if I can find something a little more juicier to read. Bizarre prediction claims Earth's gravity will stop for 7 seconds. Really? And what the heck's going to happen with us? Are we going to go flying up in the air or something? Are we going to do a cartwheel? An incredible wild new allegation is making the rounds on social media that on August 16th, 2026, at 7:33 p.m., the Earth's gravity will switch off for 7 seconds, and that NASA knows about it and is covering it up. They won't tell us. Oh my God, we'll be doing cartwheels. The basis for the bizarre claim is an allegedly leaked NASA document concerning a program called Project Anchor. You're going to need an anchor, let me tell you. The prediction has caused a great deal of concern, citing potential sequences, consequences of everything and everyone floating freely and then falling back to Earth. Some have estimated that 40 million people will die. It's possible. However, a spokesman from NASA told the fact-checking site called Snopes, capital S-N-O-P-E-S, Earth's gravity, or total gravitational force, is determined by its mass. The only way for the Earth to lose gravity would be for the Earth system, the combined mass of the core, mantle, crust, ocean, terrestrial water, and atmosphere, to lose mass. Whether their response is enough to ease the public's fear is still up in the air. Nothing's going to happen. So just look for that date, August 16, 2026 at 7:33. Will we go flipping? Will we go jumping up and down? Will we go cartwheeling? What will happen? We probably will nothing. I think that NASA spokesman is right. Nothing's going to happen. So many things, but that you're not aware of. A U.S. Air Force general with UFO connections has suspiciously gone missing. Retired General William Neal
McCaslin, age 68, has vanished without trace February 27, 2026, from his home in Albuquerque, New Mexico. Before his retirement in 2013, he headed up the Air Force Research Lab at Wright-Patterson Air Force Base in Dayton, Ohio, where he managed a $2.2 billion science and technical program. The base has long been associated with black projects and reverse engineering of alien technology. His disappearance remains a mystery. Why? Why did he disappear? U.S. Air Force General with UFO connections has suspiciously gone missing. If I go missing, you'll know why. Because I've read and talked about UFOs too much. I have a big mouth. Yes. Well, I hope they find this guy. This is terrible. Bizarre anomaly in Antarctica. Scott C. Waring, proprietor of the website UFOSightingsDaily.com, recently posted his unusual photo of a glacier in Antarctica. He speculates that what it is ice and some unknown form of life with it. This capture of an alien creature that's been preserved in ice for a million years looks like it's about to escape. Many sea creatures have a substance in their blood that prevents them from dying when frozen, said Scott. Bizarre anomaly in Antarctica. Now Becky Robbins says, are we seeing a horrifying tentacled creature, or is that an image of something more mundane, such as just a strange discoloration of ice? If it melts, we'll find out, says dear Becky Robbins. Becky, my dear, we have to meet someday. Well, my dear friends, time is running out. I got 15 or 20 seconds. I will see you on my next show. New show in 2 weeks, I guess. But next 2 weeks will be replays. And I certainly hope you like the show tonight. Be aware of the black-eyed kids, the white-eyed kids, and everything else in paranormal. This is all DS. Somewhere upstate. Not that far from New York. Manhattan. Until we meet again, good night.

0: 21st century digital boys. Stop at a 7 after 8. Good morning, Friday, Caroline. I'm Tony Paul. You know, we hear about lost pets all the time. People, you know, dogs and cats and things wander off. And it's a bit traumatic because here's something you don't hear every day. In a very small town in Texas, they've lost their giraffe called Gracie. They have a town giraffe called Gracie, and they've lost her. The thing is, Gracie is a little over 11 feet tall, and she's completely disappeared. They're offering a reward. They want their giraffe back. They're offering a reward for anybody who finds Gracie. How do you lose 11 feet of giraffe? How do you steal 11 feet of giraffe? I mean, you can't, like, you know, stick her in the boot of you. Can you? I mean, 11 feet? I mean, I really hope they get her back. I really do. I don't know what giraffes eat, but, I don't want to stick my neck out, but my guess, she's probably in that truck with all those Kit Kats.
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But you have to take that bite. Hey, girl, play your game. God knows they're all the same. Hey, girl, listen up. 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Hey, man, feel the fear.

0: called Hard Fire. And You Rule My Heart. And will we still be there when the summer's gone? We're just getting started. It's 8:15.
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0: Oh, while I think about it, I just got my hands on another track from the new Rolling Stones album. I'll play you that a little later this morning. This is Heart.

Shine Down. I want to be young again. Day 23, Caroline. You remember a few days ago we were talking about Rod Stewart, who suddenly felt dizzy on stage, and they had to rush on stage and give him oxygen. And then he kind of sit down for the rest of the show. Now the same thing seems to have hit Lionel Richie. Lionel was on stage when he told the audience he wasn't feeling very well. And then he said, you know, I'm feeling dizzy. He said, and when you're feeling dizzy, you sit your ass down. So he did. And he sat down, did the rest of the show, singing all the hits, sitting down like three times the lady, which is not right, fine. But then he had to sing Dancing on the Ceiling while sitting on a chair. Doesn't seem right, some of it. What's going on? All these rock stars are keeling over. Wait.

0: Toto. And we're running with the night. We're running with Glenn Fry in the big city, with the big city side between Channel 6, Caroline. It's a Friday morning, sticking up on 8:30.
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5: 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Is that clear?

0: Sitting Stones on a Friday morning. Glenn Frey, You Belong to the City. Bruce Springsteen, E Street Band in the middle, and Mimi in the City. And John Cafferty in the Beaver Brown Band, and Living in the City.
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0: We're going to North Newbold near York for Graham Ward in the top 15 songs this morning at 9 o'clock. This is Aha. Uh-huh.

Christmas. Steve Tyler of the Guys Wrangle. Steve Jack and David Naylor and Ray Copeland, Martin Fisher, Adrian Skirrell and Rob Van Dyck are ready to look after you for the rest of the day here at Carolina as we head into the weekend on a Friday morning. I don't know what you have planned for your weekend, whatever it is. Do it with Carolina, it'll make it better. Right, one more duty left to do, one more thing to just, you know, get into that weekend, and there's really only one way to do it. I recommend singing. I do. Wind the windows down, take a deep breath, and let it rip. I'll see you back.

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6: The countdown has officially begun. 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
9: And a very good morning to you. This is David Naylor. Now sit up straight and pay attention, because my listener in residence, Graham Ward, has managed to cram an hour with 17, yes, 17 favourite tracks. Now Graham's a serial T15 at 9 offender. He's sent in playlists before. So let's begin with a track from the only studio album produced by Peter Frampton's band The Herd. Ah, the bells, Esmeralda, the bells.

So it's Fontana Records, 1967, The Herd from the Underworld. Great start to today's 17 choice cuts compiled by listener in residence Graham Ward, who lives apparently in the People's Republic of North Newbole. It's near York. Onwards, chums. Onwards.

0: along.
1: Now, at this point in the programme, I should burst into my best Muppet Swedish Chef impersonation, because that was the Swedish sisters Clara and Johanna, a.k.a. First Aid Kit, but you've never heard of them. Well, my listener in residence, Graham, has, and I'm delighted he asked me to play that track, My Silver Lining. So go on then, go on the web and order a copy of their album. You won't be disappointed, you know. Before the Girls, Free, and a right flop commercially for the band, taken off an album called Highway, The Stealer. So let's read you what listener in residence, Graham, put in his email. Hi Caroline, David and all the T15ers. Ooh, very good. My latest offering to the T15 at 9 playlist family. I've tried not to duplicate too much, but it is hard not to. I enclose songs by artists that I've generally listened to or seen in concert over mine and my wife Lynn's life together. Aww. And good morning to Lynn. Welcome to Fridays on the T15, where next, it's actually the ladies to show us just how it's done.

Oh, and relax. You know, that album, Watermark by Enya, has sold to date, apparently, over 8 million copies. It continues to do so today. Magnificent achievement and just so listenable. As is the Eva Cassidy track before it, Fields of Gold, posthumously recognised by Sir Terry Wogan and Mike Harding, which developed a massive following for her music. Eva passed in 1996.

Were you one of those very lucky people to see one of ELO's final tour concerts? That was Jeff and the Chaps from a New World Record album, the track Do Ya. And preceding that, Sir Elton John and his personal record about my eldest grandson, Daniel. No, not really. Morning, Daniel. Coming up, a T15 at 9 triple play on Caroline with Creedence Clearwater Revival, Donovan, but first this from Duncan Brown.

Three in a row on Caroline featured Creedence Clearwater Revival's Vietnam protest song, Fortunate Son, from the Willie and the Poor Boys collection, preceded by the debut single of Scottish singer-songwriter Donovan, Catch the Wind. Do you know that was a mere 61 years ago? Oh my days. And the set kicked off with a track from the late Duncan Brown, Journey. You know what, Graham? He's my listener in residence today. You've produced a cracking playlist for us today. Okay, here's some names. Jack, Ginger, and Eric. Here's what they do.

That was a good album by Chris Rea. Shamrock Diaries, his seventh studio album, included Stainsby Girls, a tribute to his wife Joan, who actually attended the Stainsby Secondary Modern School in Middlesbrough. I just love his music. It's just brilliant to drive to. And listener in residence Graham selected supergroup Cream. Takes me straight back to my school disco days. The Caroline classic Badge. Released in spring 1969. Well, we've got to crack on. Four more to play before the big one up until 10. The Birds and Billy Joel are up next.

described in the day by one music critic as an understated ballad with a great line about Cold War kids, Billy Joel's Leningrad. And the Birds track before that, the distinctive Birds sound, added to an original Bob Dylan song, My Back Pages. Now, listener residents Graham and his wife Lynn have been to many concerts to see some of the artists I'm featuring today. But Graham writes, David, whilst we don't tend to go to gigs too much now, as we slow down into our 70s, we still listen to Caroline most of the day on our home speaker. One artist we will be venturing out for, though, is Steve Hackett, who I've long wanted to see. Ah, yes, Graham, lead guitarist to Genesis back in the day and an acknowledged superb exponent of his craft. I see he's appearing locally at the York Barbican on October the 23rd.

fabulous. Joni Mitchell's This Flight Tonight from her album Blue. And before Joni, founding member of the Tyneside bass band Lindisfarne, Alan Hull, and one of his many releases, United States of Mind. Another fine choice on Graham Ward's Top 17 at 9 today. Now, it's fast approaching 10 o'clock, and we need to roll out the big one up until 10. Good choice here, Graham. Pensioner Rock at its finest, the Rolling Bones.

0: The Rolling Stones, of course, Street Fighting Man, chosen to head a 17-track playlist put together in the People's Republic of North Newbold by Graham Ward, who's as daft as a brush. Production of the programme was by Ian Sinclair. I'm David Naylor. Well, I think I am. Thank you for listening and your company. I'll be back on Our Lady very soon. Bye for now. Be kind. Take care.
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3: Many thanks to David and the Top 15 team. It is 10 o'clock. Steve.

Mario Speedwagon kicking things off. Keep pushing. I guess we play that for anybody who's in labour at the moment. Good morning, it's Steve Dack here. It's the last Friday, another month gone. The last Friday of the month. In fact, today is the 26th of the 6th. 26. That doesn't come round very often, does it? Anyway, I'm here until 2. You'll be pleased to know. With all the usual great stuff. Great music, you should expect. On Radio Caroline and the Stranglers.

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That's a band from Los Angeles called Bites. Aftertaste comes out on the 18th of September. Actually, the album's called The Bites. That album comes out on the 18th of September. Strangers before that, Skin Deep.

Curtis Mayfield, Move On. And Cream, I Feel Free, at Radio Caroline. On a very warm Friday morning here in the UK, we're having a bit of a heat wave, in case you hadn't heard about it. I'm sure everybody has been talking about it. And yes, I'm getting myself acclimatised. I'm flying out to Florida on Tuesday, and I think it's actually cooler over there than it is here at the moment. But anyway, I'm ready for the weather. I definitely am ready for it. Got the fans going in the studio. If you hear the buzzing in the background, that's what it is. I've got to try and keep a bit cool. Right, so we've got a few birthdays to look at today. One or two on the list. I'm going to kick off with this one. Love this record. Lead singer Rindy Ross is 75 today. Quarter Flash, Harden My Heart.

the late Steve Cropper with Midnight Hour, and a new album coming out in August, 28th of August, is called Watching the Tide. That's a featured track on Caroline Until Now. A whole lot of guest artists on that album: Eric Clapton, Brian May, Billy Gibbons, Ronnie Wood's on this one, playing the old slide guitar. And of course, we lost Steve Cropper last year. Last December, he passed away at the age 84. Blimey. Let's keep the blues going, shall we? Oh, before that, it was Quarter Flash, Harden My Heart. Rindy Ross, sax player and singer, 75 today. Rory Gallagher is Lost at Sea.

0: Rory Gallagher, Rory Gallagher from his Against the Grain album, and Lost at Sea. I know a few people have done that a few times. Right, it's Radio Caroline on a Friday morning. Steve with you until 2. Barry's having a week off, and he'll be back with you next week. Let's have a look what we're doing next. We're doing that, and then we are doing Crosby, Stills, Nash and Young from the album Deja Vu. Can you guess what it is?
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Heads at home. Eight legs. I remember the video. Oh, what a lovely car that was. Before that, Crosby, Stills, Nash & Young. Joey Garcia playing a pedal steel guitar. Teacher Children from Deja Vu. Well done to Chris Hurrell from Whitnam in Essex for winning the Beatles memorabilia post. Big old poster thing. 850 quid we raised for that. Thank you very much for that. Everybody who put into that. And well done, Chris. Take pride of place, I should imagine, in his house. We've still got the Loving Awareness going at the moment. You've got until the 12th of July for that one. 6 o'clock, Sunday the 12th of July. Two Loving Awareness albums. Signed by the wonderful Ronan O'Reilly and Peter Moore and fairly wonderful of those DJs. Sorry, guys. Some of the DJs who were on the ship back in the 70s and 80s. And Loving Awareness, and a big poster as well. So if you want to get in the draw for that, go to the website, radiocaroline.co.uk. I'm just having a look. Yes, we're on pretty good at the moment. We've got over 700 quid. So you know us. We always want more music, more music, more music. We haven't heard that before. Anyway, get over to the website, radiocaroline.co.uk. All the money goes to get the Ross Revenge into dry dock. Here's Walter Trapp. They call us working class.

Oh, we were talking about love and awareness before that, weren't we? And India in the Blockheads, sex and drugs and sausage rolls. Of course, the Blockheads were formed out of loving awareness bands. They went on to be the Blockheads Loving Awareness Band. And I do need to tell you about that. Those two albums we're giving away, they are the very rare white album sleeves. They were done in black and in white, but the white ones are very sought after. Very rare they are. And many thanks to Neil Lofthouse and Malcolm Taylor for donating them from their own personal collection. We do thank you, chaps, very much. And I hope we raise loads of money. Hey, Joanne Shaw Taylor, another featured track here on Caroline. This is Who I Am.

0: There's the Doors on Radio Caroline. Love me two times. At my age, once will do. What's the old saying? And once a king, always a king. Once a night, yeah, well, I won't do any more than that. Before that, Joanne Shaw Taylor from her new album, The Trouble with Love, that comes out on the 23rd of October. This is Who I Am, and that, I think, is a being used in the TV spy series The Day of the Jackal, which I haven't seen yet. I remember the original Day of the Jackal film with Edward Fox, I think it was, one of the Foxes, anyway. But that is a cover of the opening theme from the TV spy series. I must look it up, because I do like those sort of things. And I must have a look on one of the old streaming platforms. That's all I should be able to find on there, I think. Right, we're kind of fastly approaching 11 o'clock. I'm going to go put kettle on while you listen to these.
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on your phone, we're all over the place. You cannot get rid of us, no matter how hard you try. Right, the band formed in LA back in, when was it now? 1991, Eels. Got a new album coming out, their 16th. Comes out on the 16th of October, it's called Cookie Happened. This is Cap in Hand.

JJ Cale, the original version of Cocaine, a big hit for Eric Clapton, and helped JJ Cale out no end when Eric recorded that, financially, apparently. The band kicked things off on the second hour of Steve Dack here on a Friday morning. It is, what is it, just after 11 o'clock. Rag Mama Rag, it's Radio Caroline on DAB, on 648, the old medium flavour. We're on your smart speakers, we're on the apps.

Bob Dylan, Lay Lady Lay on Radio Caroline, and Eels Format, Cap in Hand, the band from Los Angeles, California. We know someone in Los Angeles, don't we? A couple of people actually down there. It was Eels, Cap in Hand, Cookie Happened. Their 16th album is coming out on the 16th of October. I think I've just invented a new band. I was just typing into my playout system Bon Jovi, which is my next tune, and I put Bob Jovi, and I thought, that'd be a good tribute act, wouldn't it? Somebody doing Bon Jovi tunes in the style of Bob Dylan? What do you think? Will it work? Probably not. I don't know. Let's give somebody an idea. If you make loads of money, then I thought I'm the first, okay? Keep the faith.

remember the video for that. Very sad. It was just after Roy Orbison had died. Travelling Wilburys, end of the line. They were sitting on a carriage on a train, and there was a picture of Roy in a rocking chair with them. Yeah, very sad indeed. But a good track and a good couple of albums they brought out. So Bon Jovi before that, title track to their Keep the Faith. You know, we're powered by the sun, and this, the way things have been at the moment, we've been exporting more electricity than we need, which is really good. If you want to go to the website, radiocaroline.co.uk, we are, as far as we know, the only radio station powered by the sun. We have got solar power down at our transmitter site at Orford Ness, and at the moment, the gauge on our website tells us how things are going, and we are actually exporting excess power because we've got more than we need to run our transmitters at the moment. So we give it back to our landlords because they give us a really good deal on the site, and if they don't need it, then I guess it goes back into the grid. So you may be getting some electricity if you live in Essex that originally came from Radio Caroline, from our solar panels. How about that, eh? Yeah, that's all right. We'll send you the bill, don't you worry. All right, this is a feature track on Caroline. A guy from Texas called Scott Sean White. Here to Stay, his new album called Days Are Long.

0: good namirse.
1: His name was Scott Sean White. His album's Days Are Long. It's out now. It came out on the 12th of June. Here to stay. It's Picture Track here on Radio Caroline. After the ad break, it will be a tune from 10cc.
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Julian Lennon, Too Late for Goodbyes at 10cc. What a band that are. The production on that's fantastic. I'm Not in Love. It's Radio Caroline on a Friday, lovely sunny Friday. And birthday today of Clive Powell. He was 83 today. We know him as Georgie Fame. And maybe, if it wasn't for Georgie Fame, you wouldn't have Radio Caroline, because you probably know the story now. Ronan was Georgie's manager. And Georgie'd made an album, a single. Well, he made an album, but they got the single out. And Radio Luxembourg wouldn't play it. And BBC wouldn't play it. There wasn't a BBC radio one. BBC wouldn't play it. So Ronan said, OK then, I'll start my own radio station. The rest is history. Georgie Fame, 83 today. Happy birthday, Georgie.

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Carlos Santana with Michelle Branch, The Game of Love, and happy birthday, Georgie Fame, 83 today. I play Getaway, so I love the brass section on that. That's fantastic. And yeah, if it hadn't been for Georgie, you never know, things could have been a little bit different. Do you want some tickets for a wonderful concert? You know what Caroline's like. We've always got tickets to give away. We are very fortunate that promoters give us loads of tickets. We've got, are you ready for this? Not one, not two, but three fantastic live shows at the Laddenham August Theatre in the Radio Caroline Triple Concert Giveaway. And there's six lucky winners will each receive three pairs of tickets. One pair to see A Foreigner's Journey on Friday the 7th. When is it? I'm not sure what month it is. Hang on. Anyway, Friday the 7th. A pair for Roxy Magic on Sunday the 9th. And one pair for the Carnatica show on Friday the 14th of August. That date rings a bell. Right, 7th of August for Foreigner's Journey. I've seen those quite a few times. They are such a good band. Roxy Magic, Sunday the 9th of August, and Carnatica on the 14th of August, which is a Friday. All part of the 10-day concert series being held at the large undercover outdoor theatre set in the picturesque Suffolk countryside. So other Essex on the bill will be other Essex. Other artists on the bill will be David Essex, Russell Watson, Bay City Rollers, and The Shires, as well as a lineup of top tribute acts. Get yourself over to the Caroline website. You've got until the 29th of... no, we haven't. You've got until the 26th of July, which is Sunday. So you've got till midnight on Sunday the 26th. To get in the draw, we need your name, your location, your email, and your phone number. And you will win three pairs of tickets. That's going to be good. And good luck to you if you can't get that. Going back to 71, Carole King from Tapestry. Smack Water Jack on Caroline.

couple of octogenarians there, which means they're over 80. Would you believe it? Carly Simon, 83, and she's bringing out a new album in August. 14th of August, comes in waves. Her voice still sounds the same. 18 years since she brought an album out, and this will be her 24th. That's called Howl. I do like that. Carole King before that, who is 84. Yes, still going strong, but from 71, from Tapestry, it was Smack Water Jack. Up to the top of the hour, up to fastly approaching midday, with Man from Man. This is the theme tune to Ready Steady Go, if I remember rightly.

0: This is Caroline. 6, 4, 4, 4, 4, 4. Oops, 8.
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4: Hello up there and good evening, dear friends, ladies and gentlemen, bozos and bozoettes, and all the newcomers tonight. Welcome to a Fireside Chat for June 18th, 2026. My name is DJ Tweeny, a.k.a. Kurt Erickson from Austin, Texas, and I'll be spinning the bits for you for the next couple of hours. This evening, we're going to hear Phil Austin's solo album, Roller Maidens from Outer Space. Cat's also got a new collage for us called Holy Man. And from Fireside's Pink Hotel Burns Down, we'll hear The Precursor to the Giant Rat of Sumatra by the Light of the Silvery. All right, let's get started with Cat's new collage. Here's Holy Man.
5: Today's collage, Holy Man, begins with Steely Dan's Hat, Nino the Mind Boggler in a Hole, Holy Dwarf, W.C. Fields Full of Holes, Reverend Billy Barnstormer Goes to a Holy Museum, Bozos Go Holy. It's going to be all right. Over. Randy Newman plays guard. We're all hungry. We're the gluttons. W.C. Fields signals dinner. Reverend Barnstormer warns against seances. From the Magic Mushroom, the fire signs recreate a seance. A letter from George Washington. Shoes for dwarves. And John Brown keeps moldering.

0: transcending from his own mind to yours. Here is Nino Savant with a psychic minute.
1: Can I say, hello, this is Nino the Mind Boggler with Occult in Your Head. Today, let's get into holes, the most mysterious, importantest, and vaguest subject of them all. The whole earth might be called a hole if you're on the inside looking out, and whole golden cities might be hid at the bottom of a bottomless pit. Even wholesome humans have holes, though we're hardly whole at all. In fact, we're wholly holy, as the Holy Book says in the Book of Holes, Chapter 1, and they knew not their holes from an ass on the ground. Holes are positively attractive. Let's go inside one and see. This is a typical hole. Not a hole in the wall, but a hole like a well. Well, well, what the hell? That's the sun at the center of the earth, and that's where this hole leads to. What a nice warm fire. Next time, I'll think to you about gravity and its opposite, comedy. Till then, this is Nino saying, can I say, goodbye?
2: Holy mudhead mackerel! More science high! It's disappeared!
3: Alright, group! It's time to meditate on the pure white light of stupidity! Let's hear it for our guru! One, two, three!
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3: I'm not at all happy with the flashcard section! Now come on, you freaks! Say the word and you'll be free! Say the word and be like me! Say the word I'm thinking of! Have you heard? The word is...

0: Hello there, dear friends. I'm Reverend Billy Barnstormer. I'm so darn glad to be with you again. Thank goodness, and you can say thank goodness for that. I want to tell you now about my recent trip down to Kentucky, where I went to the Creationism exhibit, and what a thrill that was, my dear friends. Now, I will admit that at first I was mite concerned that it was a museum. I don't know whether you realize that the word museum comes from them nine muses, these are Greek goddesses who tempted men into making great works of art, wonderful scientific discoveries, you understand, but just to seduce them into the sin of pride. That's what the museum, the muses was. And these museums here are where they can show off their prideful, supposed man-made knowledge. And well, I'm just going to leave that because people now talk about museums as what they is, not what they really mean. So I just want you to know that from Reverend Billy Barnstormer. Well, there is no man-made knowledge whatsoever, no siree, at the Creationism exhibit. Nope. And everything there is scriptural. It's based on God's Word. And it is a magnificent building, I have to tell you. Just take a look at here. And every room, there's a catastrophe. There's almost an apocalypse in every single room. Adam and Eve's fall is there in the first room. And the great flood with Noah and his ark, of course. And the fall of Babylon, a modern godless society like you see around you right now. And there's a nice little bookstore right there at the end where you can buy a Bible. And you can buy it in many colors, too, I want you to know. They're white-bound and blue and black. But anyway, if anything, the Creationism Museum, I thought, was too timid, let me say, presenting its theories as possible explanations instead of saying exactly what it was, God's own eternal truthiness, standing up against your millions of heathen scientists who try to convince you, centuries of enlightenment, so-called knowledge. Well, here at the Creationism Museum, you can find the real knowledge. It predates the Bronze Age, when they started making the swords and killing people, and even the invention of the wheels. Let me just tell you about one of the exhibits here. That's the dinosaur exhibit. Oh, my friends. The dinosaurs, of course, was before the fall of Adam and Eve. And they show you there how the big, fierce Tyrannosaurus, he ate grass in those blessed days long ago. And I'm sure my parishioners all know there was no death now before the fall of Adam and Eve.
1: Before the beginning, there was this turtle, and the turtle was alone, and he looked around, and he saw his neighbor, which was his mother, and he lay down on top of his neighbor, and behold, she bore him in tears an oak tree, which grew all day, and then fell over like a bridge, and lo, under the bridge there came a catfish, and he was very big, and he was walking, and he was the biggest he had seen. And so were the fiery balls of this fish, one of which is the sun, and the other they called the moon.
2: Yes, some uncomplicated peoples still believe this myth.
0: All the animals, they was vegetarians because they didn't eat one another. Now, I'm sure you know that before the Great Flood, there was still these dinosaurs, and they actually, and they show you this there, they actually helped build the ark by biting into them giant trees they had back then with their big, ugly teeth, and they knocked down those trees there for Noah to build the ark. They show you all about that. And dinosaurs are really exciting, and you can ask any so-called paleontologist what those dinosaurs used their teeth for, and they ain't going to tell you that because they don't know what the truth is, dear friends. Well, I want to advise you to go down there to Kentucky. You want to bring the whole family, bring the kids. They're going to love playing with these friendly dinosaurs, just as Cain and Abel did in their time, dear friends, when they were little children. And Well, I'd like to give it, I'd like to give it 4 yabba-dabba-doos out of 4. Well, this is Reverend Billy Barnstorm. It's always wonderful visiting with you. And I'll see you down there in Kentucky at the museum. You look for me down there in the dinosaur room. Thank you, dear friends.
3: Is it going to be all right?
4: It's going to be all right!
3: Oh, you bet! Dear friends, it is going to be all right. It's going to be all right tonight. Here at the Powerhouse Church of the Presumptuous Assumption of the Blinding Light.

0: welcome to Pastor Flash's Hour of Reckoning with Organ Leroy at his organ again. And the 50-voice St. Louis Aquarium Choir, I'm Deacon E.L. Mouse, but dear friends, in these days of modern time, when you can't tell the ACs from the DCs, well, aren't we all yearning for someone who can turn on a little stopping power? Dear friends, I mean a smoky glass. Don't you think I mean a lightning rod with which to chase these spooks away? Don't you know I mean our own pastor, Rod Flash? He's been up for a week, but he's coming down.
1: Hello, dear friends. It's so beautiful up here, dear friends. It's so clean. Yes, dear friends, there's no drunken drivers here. No broken glass, no air. Over.
0: White lightning, this is ground beef control. Do you read me? Over.
1: I read only good books. Over.
0: Ho, ho, ho! You must be way out there, Pastor. Over.
1: I'm high, all right. But not on false drugs. I'm high on the real thing. Powerful gasoline, a clean windshield, and a shoe shine. Over.
0: He's turning over!
2: Get thee behind me!
0: Are you in danger, Pastor?
2: I'm all right, Roger. Just a little argument with my co-pilot. And guess what, Rog? The little red needle's pointing to E. And while that's always good for excellent in my book, I guess it means I'm out of gas.

0: to dinner. 'Cause God Almighty, I'm hungry. Yes, I'm hungry. Safe and sound and hungry.
1: We're hungry!
0: Of course you're hungry. I'm hungry. We're all hungry. So, let's eat. And he said the word. And we ate it. Hot dog! And what was the word?
1: Hot dog!
0: Hot dog, yes, dear friends. A mighty hot dog is our Lord.
2: We're back here. Ladies and gentlemen, a sort of disconcerting thing happened while the record was on. The Firesign Theater left. Outraged.
3: I think from their talk that they were very right.
2: Well,
4: they
2: looked
4: hungry to me.
2: But in any case, they're gone, and in their place to try and fill this hour is a group that I've been trying to try and get on the air for some time. A new religious sect here in New York called the Gluttons. And the Gluttons have managed to come up today for lunch pail. Gentlemen, I'd like to welcome you all.
3: Oh, it's a great pleasure to be here, Mr. Gorman. Gorman, you know, is a Hungarian dish. It is blood of a man, Gorman. And eat it and become strong like man so you can pray and eat more. Isn't that right, what?
4: Yeah, that's right, what?
3: What?
2: Can you tell us a little bit about the Gluttons and when you established your sect?
4: A little bit about it. Yet you don't know
3: we
4: the Gluttons.
3: We have not sect.
4: No, we are
3: sectless. Sectless.
4: The glutton was the first originally in India, the old days, in about 2200 BC. And the glutton was the religious sect, what believed that the thing that we all are doing together, to have to eat,
3: have
4: is to survive.
3: The only thing have to do.
4: The together. Only thing we have to do together is to eat. And we all, we are all believing that. And so we are eating all the time now.
2: You look that extraordinary looking. How much do you weigh?
4: I am a very heavy glutton. I am of the rank of gourmet. I weigh 350 pounds.
2: That's
4: I'm 5'2", which make up for the
2: how much total?
4: Design.
2: How much weight?
3: I am only a novice. I am known as a fat boy.
2: Fat boy.
3: I only weigh about 220 pounds.
4: Fat head, we call it.
3: Fat head, right. I have gone through the starch initiation, also known as the rite to pablum. Isn't that not right?
2: Rite to pablum?
3: Rite to pablum. To enter the sect, one must eat 400 pounds of pablum in one night.
4: Oh, yes.
2: That's extraordinary. Have you done that? If all of you have eaten 400 pounds of pablum just to get into the sect?
4: Oh, sure.
2: That's extraordinary.
3: That's nothing. That's without sugar. That's the aesthetic side.
4: That's in the high church, however, you know.
2: Well,
4: in the temple.
2: What do you do by nature of rituals and celebrations? And do you worship? Do you pray?
4: Well, you know, we sing.
2: You sing.
4: You went, oh, we are the gluttons. Yeah, yeah, yeah.
5: We are the gluttons.
4: Yeah, the gluttons. That is what we are. That's a translation from the Indian, which is,
2: What prompted you to move from
3: hunger.
2: India here?
3: Hunger. There's
4: despair.
3: No there. Despair, yeah. Hunger, denigration, despair.
4: Political
3: no,
4: situation.
3: No there's nothing but rice, and one cannot pray just eat.
4: You can't
3: rice.
4: Eat cows there
3: no,
4: either, you
3: can't.
4: See. Now we can eat cows here.
2: Well, when did you arrive here? Just last
4: we
2: week?
4: We came over on a banana boat. We had taken to 2 weeks to come here.
2: Clean out now,
3: don't you?
4: Oh, yeah.
3: It was riding very high in the water by the time.
4: We ate the skins and everything, you know.
3: Would you like to read one of our prayers?
4: Oh, dear. This is one of the small prayers that we are reading. You are asking about our ceremonial and initiation rites, you know. Okay. This is one of the prayers that we have after several days of eating, you see. We all say this in chorus, but we say it in Hindi. And we can do that here. Oh, that's very good. Yeah, some of that. Thank you. Yes.
3: Mm. Can I eat that on the other channel too, please?
4: Yes, please. Yes, I am filled up with food. I get very exhausted.
5: Oh, yes.
4: I become dizzy as the golden flame flows out of my mouth. I flop down and my food smolders. Then the thing that always happens, the small flames scream at me to let them get out. I collapse and my heart breaks into smoldering pieces as the flames get taller and tear me open. It's an exotic experience.
3: Oh, you read very well, too, Wachanek. You read very well.
2: That actually
3: happens. He's obscene, you know.
4: Oh, my goodness gracious me. Of course, you have to get rid of all that terrible food somewhere, you know.
2: I was wondering about that. Do you have to carry around special equipment?
4: Oh,
2: and
4: no. Big plywood bags. Yes.
2: Plastic bags?
4: We call them sacks.
2: Sacks.
4: Where we sackcloth. We have a sackcloth that we are. You notice we are wearing the ceremonial costume, which is a lobster bib. Stained with the food, you see.
3: With the ecstasy of the last
4: also,
3: meal.
4: Oh, yes, these we are wearing these sheets, which are stained with food also.
2: And sweatpants.
3: The giving of the sack. When we say we gave Wahan the sack, many people in England think we fire him from
4: no,
3: the group.
4: But
3: no,
4: we
3: give him the sack for the
4: food.
3: Big,
4: yes.
3: We have also we have a sect that broke off from us 3,000 years ago, known as the Flemmers.
2: The Flemmers.
3: They live entirely on phlegm. But that is a very strange sect, and they are actually heretical.
2: Tell me this. I think a lot of people have been disconcerted by...
3: Or you can get disconcerted in this country, which is illegal, you know, in India, you know, except in private to get disconcerted, man and woman.
2: Well, they've been troubled by your habit of carrying around the sacks with you, and it's really...
3: A man has got to eat,
2: sanitation.
3: Mr. Gorman. A man must
4: eat. No,
2: but I mean, I'm just talking about the waste product.
3: There is no waste product.
4: No, we are eating the waste product.
2: We have worked it all out
4: where there is no waste. No, my goodness.
5: You are studying us for the astronaut program, you know.
3: Yes, indeed.
2: You eat your own waste product.
3: Oh,
2: that's
3: right. The methane gas that we create, he uses to make the farm machinery to run to make the more food for us.
4: It's
3: to
4: very effective.
2: Then you're really self-sufficient.
5: Recycling it into the system.
3: No, Hindu.
4: I saw a hand behind a tree, and it was green. I didn't stop to see whose hand it was. I thought it was a big green man hand. Oh. And I ran and ran and ran until I was out of air. Mm. My mother and father thought I was nuts, and my sister thought I was nuts. But I was not nuts. I was eating nuts.
3: That's nuts. Oh, would you open up that bag, please? Now you see, that is a bag of pig churls.
2: Mm-hmm.
3: 400 pounds of pig churls.
5: There is one sheep churl in here.
3: We have been driven out of many countries because of our dietary habits. The Muslim countries forced us out because of our tremendous passion for lamb and pig. We brought our own pigs into Turkey and were immediately shown to the border.
2: Well, did you have problems in customs coming in here?
3: Our customs give us problems all the time. Turkey. We brought the 400 turkeys.
2: Mm-hmm.
5: Yes, but they were still alive, and they had visas and everything. It was not the same.
3: We do not eat the things we do not eat because of religious purposes are grains, macrobiotic foods,
5: yes.
3: Natural foods
5: right.
3: Make us sick as a pig.
5: Yes.
3: And one of our members is a pig.
5: Chewing gum we eat a lot.
3: Chewing gum, bubble gum, very good. Cyclamate, very, very good. 4 or 5 grains of cyclamate with every meal.
5: But we do not eat.
3: Strong like lead.
2: Right.
5: We do not eat dead animals.
3: No, never eat dead
5: Only
3: animals.
5: Only alive
3: it's
5: animals.
3: Sin is a sin to eat a dead animal.
5: You've got to participate in it with like an old friend, you see.
2: What plans do you
3: we
2: have
3: don't
2: for
3: eat
2: touring?
3: Eat either.
2: You're going to be traveling around the country? And
3: rolling, we call it.
4: Rolling around the country.
3: Yes, we keep gluttoning around. Oh, it's wonderful. We are going to be playing the El Manti Legion Hall. We're going to be doing the Veterans Tap Dance Hall in Providence. And we are going to be eating our way across the Midwest.
5: There's a baked beans festival in Maine that we will be attending.
3: Yes, indeed.
4: We have great slogans. I will read you another one of our great slogans.
3: That,
4: yes, this is a revolutionary statement.
3: Pig, please?
4: Yes, passing that pig, will you? That's it. Sometimes this is a translation from one of the great statements that is written over our temple, the temple of the stomach. And it's just outside of New Delhi.
3: It's known as the Tommy Temple.
4: Sometimes when you meet your relatives, you think you're a lollipop.
2: Mm-hmm.
4: Mm.
3: Just right. That is written. And that mantra alone has driven crazy many novice, or as we say, fat boys. The many little monks that hang around the temple eating scraps.
2: What were the
3: scrap iron, pig iron, pig is our favorite.
2: Pig
3: iron? What?
2: Pig iron? Scrap iron?
3: Oh, don't be. He's making fun of us.
4: I believe
3: he must be talking silly. Eat pig iron? That is incredible. No, aluminum, of course, for the veins and the liver.
2: What were the most difficult
3: for the kidney? Zinc
2: the most
3: for
2: difficult
3: the
2: parts
3: pig
2: of your initiation?
3: He thinks we're savages.
4: The most difficult parts of our initiation?
2: The initiation ceremony.
4: Oh, well, part. I suppose...
2: The pablum you had to eat.
4: The pablum comes very much later, you know. That's the sustenance of the great stomach.
3: That's making of the great bloated intestine, which is the cornucopia of the gluttons, the great intestine, right? Or the large intestine.
2: So what else did you have to go through? Eat your way.
3: Customs.
2: No. Initiation.
3: Initiation. Other things? Swallowing goldfish. That is a fraternity practice here that was picked up from old glutton practice, which is when you visit the emperor's court, eat anything in the courtyard, I think is the old mantra. And the only thing in the inner courtyard is a great sharp goldfish.
5: I'm hearing a religious experience.
3: Wait.
5: I'm hearing a religious experience.
3: Thank you, Shiva.
5: I can feel it coming now.
3: Oh, here it comes. He's giving ecstasy. Let it come. Let it all hang out, Washam.
4: It's going to be coming now.
3: Oh, that's beautiful.
2: Thank you.
6: turn you on to medium rare, mystic chef and guru.
7: Welcome to my humble shop wagon. While you are here, we will have everything from soup to nuts. Tonight, we have mushroom soup and peel nuts. Here, have some grubs. Oh, they are very tender baby worms, cooked over incense in holy corn oil. That's oil from the corns of holy men, known in your country as polyunsaturated ghee.
8: Oh, howdy there, dear friends. As y'all know, I'm the Reverend Billy Barnstormer with today's biblical warning. Now listen in and listen hard. I'm sure I don't have to tell you folks to stay away from the occult. Yeah, like seances and them Ouija boards. No, sir, and I say thank you for that. But just last week, I saw one of my own dear parishioners writing a letter to Ann Landers for her advice about a problem she was having with her marriage. Now, don't get me wrong, dear friends. I've been a fan of Ann Landers, dear woman, for years, but the dear woman, she passed on now a few years back. And yet, you know, people still seem to write to her. Friends, don't you see the problem here, asking the dead for advice? It's unbiblical. It's divination by spirit.

0: Well, this is Reverend Billy Barnstormer. Thank you for tuning in one more time for my regular biblical warnings.
1: The audience isn't restless. We're willing to give it a try, okay?
2: Okay.
1: Now, go ahead.
2: Let's try.

0: please.
1: All right. Who do you want? Who do you want to
2: well,
1: talk to?
2: Let's talk to George Washington.
3: Yeah.
2: The father of our country. Surely he must have some words of wisdom for our troubled times.
1: Operator, do you have an astral listing for a George Washington?
0: What location, please?
1: Mount Vernon, 5th Bardo.
0: One moment, please.
1: Hello, is George Washington available for plasmic manifestation?
4: I'll have to see. He's in the shower. George!
5: What is it, Marty?
4: There's a medium on the phone.
5: Well, take the message.
4: They want you to do your plasmic inevitable.
5: Oh, well, I'll be right there.
1: All right. Okay, could we have quiet, please, because he'll be appearing soon. Right about over there.
5: My fellow colonials, the Revolutionary War was the least I could do for every American boy between the ages of 17 and 76.
6: Oh, come back, George, come. He's faded away.
7: Gee whiz, Mr. Wizard, he wasn't wearing any pants.
6: That was amazing.
2: Really, really fantastic. Just
1: did he have his teeth in this time? I can't see him, of course.
2: Unbelievable.
6: Organic materials can't come through the astral.
1: No, cellulose doesn't make it into the mortal plane.
7: Neither do pants.
6: No, it's pretty.
8: Would you like another beer?
9: We like to bring in the oldest living resident of the tricolor area to fill you in a little bit on some of the great history that has passed this area totally by. And here is the. Here's Mr. William Mudford Singleton, the ancient historian of the Tricolor Historical Museum. Hello, Bill.
10: Hi, Bobby.
9: What have you got for us today?
10: I found an old letter this week turned over by...
9: A, B, C.
10: Turned over by Marcus Gastonian, the Armenian who runs a business on Fleet Street. And it claims that it's a letter from George Washington that proves indubitably that George was a rope salesman. And I thought that I should read it over your show. This is the letter that he found. February 4th, 1784. My darling Nabby, on the road again heading to Quinston. We've confiscated posh lodgings at the farmer's roost in Rabbit's Hole, where foul weather and fouler foodstuffs have lain most of our company grievously low. So now I write you in rustic splendor. This is hard to read. You'll see why in a minute. Mm-hmm. Making do with this piteous plume, plucked notwithstanding some debate from friend Chicken, the ink squeezed from berries. See this? Looks like
9: that's
10: a letter good enough to eat. I hear you quip. George had quite a sense of humor, right, Jim?
2: He was a jolly old man for all of his faults.
10: Or was he? Pray that interest not outlag appetite in this circumstance. Another little joke. But now to our story. I'll just read this now. And the tale of our travails to date. It was just a scanty week, Pax Monday last, we took float, remember? And the raft to Bum's Spit was uneventful, save the loss of our cookies and some stars from the new flag. Once hard up on shore, I delivered, as per your instructions, the packet of letters you beseeched me to destroy, and Mr. O seemed darkly pleased. See, it's just O there. I like him less and less each time, but am sure he has our best interests at heart and paid him nonetheless. Mr. O, I understand, Mr. Ostrogoff, the Estonian ambassador at that time, who was...
2: To the then-new United States.
10: Yes, he was living in Pittsdun, mm-hmm. before they changed it to Pittstown, the name. Upon our return to the mainland and the main road again, we were fortunate to lodge up with the Germans in the church, Mr. Delacorte and I taking full advantage to observe their whole behavior.
2: That's an amazing fact right there.

0: No. We never knew that George slept with the Germans in a church. Yes, dear Nabby, the old fake brick steeple stands still, proud as a knife. Can you recall our happy hours in the bell tower, you and I? Our initials are there still, carved into the back of the caretaker. It's still a popular place for lovers, and I was warmed to the feet to observe the presence of not several Negroes there, these particular few happy and smiling, one of them revealing to me that she was indeed there constantly nowadays, as they are wont to keep her locked up in the flute room. But more of that anon.
1: Romantic,
0: see,
1: man.
0: There's something
1: romantic
0: missing here. Good news. Now, here's the part that Jim Stone was so amazed about.
1: You're
0: good
1: not,
0: news.
1: Yes.
0: The last part.
1: Last part.
0: The hemp harvest is in and rumored to be heavy, heady, and of good savor this season. Fine for rope, quote, of a quality to stretch a neck, end quote, the local wags are wont to say, and you know what that means. I don't know what that means, but we are all hot
1: American
0: to purchase our share, for the work will be hard, and soon, so a short detour to Scoff's Breath for to market will be a likely move. Even the defiled Mr. Quincy agrees to this, and I shall be there to enjoy the pick of the pick on the spot, with a full load in my pants. Indeed, my duties notwithstanding, as head of state, I hope I shall never miss the peculiar joys of the hemp. The rest of it is just, if according I forgot to write, please forgive me. I feel your absence by my side. Give Martha my regards, and ultimately line, you pops up GW. GW? Oh, and there's a PS here. Tell Henderson at Mystic that although the teeth continue to hold up well, I fear that one of the oak molars may be trying to take root. Please advise.
1: Well, I think you've proved once again conclusively that our first prez was...
0: That's
1: a shame. You think you can put the corner right back on
0: there? I'll repair that, and this will be... You will be able to see this letter for $1.50 apiece over at the mansion.
1: Well, thanks a lot, Doctor.
0: Bring it here.
2: So long.
0: Good luck, you guys.
2: He reminds me of
1: Doctor.
3: Oh, you know that was Doctor.
4: Do you think you're strong enough to try?
5: Yeah, I can take it, kid.
4: Okay, let's. Who should we try?
6: Well,
4: Teddy Roosevelt,
6: the founder of our foreign policy, right? Let's do it.
5: Operators,
7: your call, please.
5: I would like to speak to a Theodore Roosevelt.
7: What city, please?
5: San Juan, Puerto Rico.
7: Do you know the area code, please?
5: Second Bardo. Takes a little time.
8: Astral Famous, Manager Mouse here.
5: Can I please communicate with Theodore Roosevelt?
8: This is his manager who wants to talk to him.
5: There's a group of people on the mortal plane here.
8: Where's here?
5: Los Angeles.
8: Is this one of these Ouija board calls?
5: No. This is in regard to a plasmic manifestation.
8: Hey, Teddy, legit gig on the phone.
9: Bully!
8: Here he is.
9: Charge!
7: Excuse me, is this a charge call?
5: I'll get it. Operator, I'll get it. I've got my Diviner's Club card.
7: Thank you. Go ahead.
5: Okay, Theodore Roosevelt, right? You wanted him, you'll get him. Here he comes.
6: President Roosevelt, do you have any message for us here on Earth?
9: Walk softly and carry a big stick.
4: Wait, Mr. President. Isn't there anything else?
9: My fellow Rough Riders, the war with Spain is the least I could do for every American boy between the ages of 18 and 98.
6: Have we lost you, Mr. Wizard?
10: Yes, Jimmy.
11: Golly, Wizzikers.
1: That's really too bad.
12: Shoes for industry.
13: Shoes for the dead.
12: Yeah. Shoes for industry.
13: Hi, I'm Joe Beats. Hey, what chance does a returning deceased war veteran have for that good-paying job, more sugar, and the free mule you've been dreaming of? Well, think it over. Then take off your shoes. Now you can see how increased spending opportunities means harder work for everyone. And more of it, too. So do your part today, Joe. Join with millions of your neighbors and turn in your shoes. For industry!
5: Who's next, boys? I'm getting tired. This medium needs a massage. Did you get that?
10: Yeah, I personally have. Seriously, I...
5: I personally have a lot I'd like to ask President Johnson. It's very hard to reach him these days. Doc, do you think you could get in touch with him?
2: But Peter, he's not dead.
5: I know, but he's not dead. Well, Doc's in a trance.
3: I could have tranced all night. I could have tranced. Operator.
7: Call, please.
3: Do you have a listing for a President Johnson?
7: One moment, please. I have no listing for an astral form with the name Johnson, but there is a listing in the lowest bardo, just outside of Naples.
3: Okay, you put us through, all right?
7: That area code is 666.
3: Thanks, operator.
7: You're welcome.
3: This will be a disembodied soul, so watch it. You won't be able to see him.
8: Quiet, please! Y'all, I'm on the hotline! Cool it! Oh, hell!
3: Is this... Hello? Hello? Hello, is this the disembodied soul of President Johnson?
10: Let me look. Yep. Where's this call coming from?
3: The mortal plane, Earth.
10: Oh, really? How's my body doing?
3: Well, it's President of the United States.
10: Still? Well, I'll be damned. Oh, come to think of it, I am. What kind of a job's my body doing?
3: Well, it's got us into a bloody conflagration.
10: Oh, yeah, I know all about that. Intervening in that war between the people of the South and the people of the North was the least I could do for every American boy between the ages of 19 and 84. Now, hold on now. It were no different and worse than any other war, just men shooting and cannons booming.
3: And napalm.
10: Napalm? What's that?
3: What do you mean, what's that? It's jellied gasoline dropped from jets on Vietnamese villages, sticks to the skin, and burns people to death.
10: Oh, that's horrible! Wait a minute, I don't understand. What's this jets? What are Vietnamese?
3: Wait a minute. Is this the soul of Lyndon Johnson?
10: Why, hell no! This is Andrew Johnson!
14: We finally found an enemy worthy of ourselves. Ourselves.
15: Hey, Johnny?
16: Yeah?
15: Kind of lonely out here. I've been thinking up a song for us to sing.
16: Yeah, good.
15: Sort of stuck on one part, though.
16: Yeah. Listen. Sing it, goddammit.
15: John Brown's body lies up. That's where I get stuck.
16: Decaying in it. No, no. Lies a smothering. Lies a death. Dying. A moldering.
17: Moldering. Moldering. Moldering
16: in the wind. That's Mike Purdy.
15: Like it.
16: Sing it again.
14: I think I just stumbled over something down there.
18: Whoa, what is it, JB?
14: What?
18: It looks like a humongous great squirrel.
14: I know. I don't think so. I think that there's a body.
18: A body?
14: A body, yeah. I think so.
18: Is it dead?
14: I don't know. It is now. Yeah, I think so. I think it's dead.
18: Well, what's its name?
14: Oh, my goodness. That there's John Brown.
18: John Brown?
14: Yeah.
18: Criminently.
14: What?
18: That's my name.
14: Your name? Your name? Why, that's my name, too. What, that's a hell of a thing. That's amazing. Hey, if you're...
18: Whoa.
14: Whoa.
15: Cross the river there. Johnny Reb.
14: Hello, yeah.
15: My name's John Brown, too.
14: What?
2: spit it out there.
19: That's my name, too.
14: Oh, no.
9: Union musicians!
20: 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Howdy, everybody. 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
22: 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And gosh, what can I say about these little guys? Yes, it's your all-new Cardboard Vampirettes, the economy transport that's got them all guessing on the other side. We've got continents and peninsulas of new and used transfigurations and a secret rose garden of perfect values. So get your ass in gear and your oxen in here so we can trade indulgences and get you on your back. Now, we're just a painful mile off the freeway of Lost Hope at the intersection of down and out avenues in the Citadel of the Angel.
23: Oh, how you doing? A lot of the good old boys are here tonight. We'd like to welcome you down to the television mission. Don't forget, if all you can do is sit at home, then try to keep yourselves awake and dial the phone. Call in for pledges, yes.
24: For pledges.
23: We have a lot of our special beauties answering the phones this evening. And the best thing you can do is dial this number that you see on your screen as quickly as you can with a contribution to the television mission. Don't forget to call in a pledge.
24: Talk about Jesus.
23: Yeah. Well, you never know who's going to be here this evening.
24: We're waiting.
23: Yes, well, it's one. I know you are, son. I know it's one of the real positive qualities of the television mission is we just never know who's going to drop by. I mean, it's a lot of folks have been. The band is here. The band is getting set up. The band is ready. The band is ready. And I'm here to tell you that it's time, ladies and gentlemen. I want you to hold down your applause as long as you can because it's time you heard from Red, Greenback, and the Blue Boys. Don't forget to call. The number's on your screen.

0: In the last powerful days of Another Way of Life, when everything happened in cars, when sullen, desperate men would do anything for a tankful. In the troubled years of the 100-year gas war and the terrible food insurrection, when armies mixed mustard and gas and relish war. In those frightened times, private citizens often had to do the terrifying work of real police, apprehending criminals and solving tricky moral problems. They had private eyes, but public fists, full tanks, but clean consciences. And tonight's story is only typical.
1: Car Hook, starring Dirk Yogurt as Dick Private, Private Dick. Tonight's chilling story, Roller Maidens from Outer Space.
2: Saturday morning. I just locked myself out of the office for a cool weekend that promised to be gin-soaked and hand-rubbed. At least that's what I figured she meant when she said, "Let's get drunk and refinish my furniture." Anyway, it was the way she said it, you know, real husky, like a lead dog in a snow job, and I wasn't about to be left out in the cold. Damnation. Ah, well, I figured it wouldn't hurt just to answer it. A private Seamus is always hungry. I hadn't been exactly flush, and this might just be the ace in the closet that put some pizza in the pantry. "Go ahead," something said to me. "Answer it, she'll wait." So I did, only to wind up holding the anchovies in more ways than one. Dick Private, Private Detective.
3: Mr. Private, sir.
2: That's right, pal.
3: My name is Regular Boynton. My wife, Ethel, and I have been opposite you for many years on another network.
2: Oh, yeah. The Ethel and Regular show. I've heard of you. What's the matter? Swallow your car keys?
3: No.
2: Lock yourself out of the house?
3: No.
2: Want to know how to make an attractive bookend out of a shoebox and a brick?
3: No, nothing that exciting, but, look, you've got to get over here.
2: Well.
3: Right away. You're just a couple of channels away. You can make
2: Nobody
3: it.
2: Ever made it before.
3: No, come on. It's really weird over here.
2: Well, it ain't no Swiss picnic over here, pal.
3: But you don't understand. It's terrifying. Nothing is normal.
2: Well.
3: We all seem to be dreaming the same dream.
2: Wow, well, that's
3: and
2: terrific.
3: All these strange balls of light in our neighborhood and...
2: Hold it.
3: Glad you.
2: Now hold it up to the light.
3: Okay.
2: He was right. This was serious. Light. Too much light. More light than I'd ever seen. It seemed impossible and just too easy that this amiable zip had discovered what we'd all been looking for years. The drain, the big leak, the place where it all goes in and doesn't have to come out. Listen, Boynton.
3: Oh, yeah?
2: Stay where you are. Too much power means trouble. And trouble is my problem.
3: What?
4: Hello, dear little friend.
5: Hello, dear little
4: aren't
5: friend.
4: We enjoying
5: aren't your we movie? Enjoying your movie?
4: Aren't we really?
5: Aren't we really having a ribbon time?
4: That's right.
5: I'm Nick Exxon.
4: Owner
5: General
4: Manager,
5: President of the United States Motors, formerly Jailbird Motors. Have the used automobile used pickup, or perhaps like a younger girl, big teeth like these. Wonderful examples. Here's
4: 7-4
5: squat down grill, final dirt machine. Here's Elgin 7-4 fruit pan. Aiding capital of the world. Here's another one. Another one. We've got hundreds of 70 more fruit pads. We're loaded down, pregnant, fine automobiles, and none of the cars are stolen, friend. Kind of service.

0: Yeah, well, your breakfast is ready.
1: Really, dear? Gee, I'm so hungry I could eat a horse. Well, what's your breakfast?
0: Oh, horse pie and a short stack. Oh. Would you rather have horse and eggs?
1: Get it, dear. Oh, hi, Tricky.
2: Oh, hi, Regular. Good morning, Ethel.
1: Tell me quick, did you call the detective? I sure did. He's on his way now, but I don't know. I've never heard of anyone making it across two channels before.
2: Well, he's got to. It was so bad last night. Oh. There was glowing lizards whizzing around our apartment all night.
1: No.
2: And those horrible flaming spiders.
1: God. Did you and Ethel see them? Oh, sure. Now, Horny said that the Mertzes saw their whole lives pass across their bedroom wall like oil on velvet.
2: Oh, that's hideous. Yeah. Wow, everyone is so scared.
1: I heard coming over here that all the announcers had quit and moved, and there's nobody to introduce us anymore. Why are we whispering?

0: Yes, it's good to see you all again. Let's hear it for Red Greenback and the Blue Boys. Very good, boys. Very good. Why, they're not taking...
1: Well, the women are getting really strange. I was going to tell you last night, Hussey and Betty Armstrong said I was going to stay up all night. Oh, they started drinking wine and listening to old Louis Prima records, so by the time the lights came whistling around, they was freaked out, I want to tell you. Then my brother came to stay with us, and he isn't no favorite of Hussey's boys.
2: You know, you're right. The women are all acting
1: weird.
2: Weird, and Ethel's been moaning mysteriously and spending a lot of time in the bathroom. You know, Tricky, I think it all has something to do with their lodge, or whatever they call it.
1: Oh, boy, you could be right. The Dove Club boy, the mystic Aurora maidens from outer space lodge.
2: Well, I do admit they look pretty funny in those get-ups. But just because Tricky and David and Little Tricky and Beaver and all the other little ones grew up. And that's why they've got to have their stupid...
3: What's that stupid what? Stupid.
4: Regular boy, can shut your trap shut. Oh.
3: It just so happens that we are going to solve this crazy mystery, right, Ethel?
4: Uh-huh.
5: Well, you two are certainly crazy enough.
3: Tricky Retardo, you make me so mad.
4: You two men sit around and don't do anything.
3: So we girls are going to take over.
4: That's the definite truth. Regular Boynton, your ass is crazy.
2: Oh, dear.
1: Well, it was going to be a secret, but I guess we better tell you before you run out making fools of yourself.
2: What? He's, right, really, dear. It just so happens that we've,
1: hired
2: a famous detective from another channel.
4: Oh, yeah?
3: Who?
1: Dick Private.
3: That's it?
2: Oh. Come on, Ethel. These two dumb buddies will never get anything done.
3: Oh, and speaking of rabbits, Tricky, I want your lazy brother to hop right out of our apartment.
5: Oh, but, honey.
3: I want that bum out.
5: He's my brother.
3: I don't care if his name is Jesus Retardo.
5: Honey, his name is Jesus Retardo.
3: Well, I'm going to put a stop to him and you and these holy ghosts with the combined power of mystic womanhood.
4: Yes. So long.
5: Oh, Hussey.
2: Oh, wait, girls. Oh, gosh. I'm afraid we've done it now. Where do you think they're going?
5: Oh, just to their lodge meeting. They're just going to go out to the Dark Winter Motel, knock back a few pink ladies, and talk big like they do every Saturday. Except you got to admit that this Saturday is a little different.
2: Well, I just don't know what we're going to do. You know, Mr. Conklin saw glowing spiders in his rose garden. And what about the night we all dreamed the same dream?
5: Oh, what a dream, too. Wow, what a bunch of tomatoes, right?
6: Hey, Tricky.
5: Tricky. In here.
6: Oh, hey, regular man, how you been?
2: Oh!
6: Hey, Tricky.
2: Jesus, fine, just fine.
1: Hey, brother, I was just remembering with Regular here, that dream I told you about, the one everyone had on at the same time. You know, all those real sharp chicks, and like it was on the moon or something.
6: Oh, I remember you told me. Hey, regular man, you got anything to smoke?
2: Oh, well, maybe there's something hidden in the boys' bedroom. I'll see if
6: good.
1: Hey, speaking of sharp chicks, who was that babe that drove you up in that big Cadillac last night,
6: chicken,
1: huh?
6: I don't know, man. She picked me up out in the desert yesterday.
1: Man, she looked just like the girls in that dream. Oh, boy, the things they were doing to me. The things that we're doing to each other.
2: Oh, yeah. Here's some of this funny smelling. I think this is the Jamaican that David thought he had hid from me.
1: Oh, yeah. Oh. I remember the stuff. The kids were smoking this the year they disappeared the high school.
6: Oh, good weed, man. Listen, what is happening around here? Anyway, I've been gone for a long time. The chicks seem real hostile.
2: Well, it's this club they're all in, the Roly Maidens. We don't know what it means.
5: Yeah, but it's not just the club. You can tell they're really, really scared by these lights and dreams. Man, the way they're acting about you, it's just you think it was the cause of it all.
6: Me?
5: Yeah.
6: I can't help it if there's strange things always happen when I'm around, can I? Hey, didn't you call that detective?
2: Oh, yeah, but he's a couple of channels away. It may take him some time to get here.
1: I got an idea. Let's turn on the TV. Maybe we can find him before he finds us.
7: USA mannequin, that's me.
6: There he is.
7: I got him.
6: Isn't that him? That hat, I think.
7: That's that blazed down mainstream like the bird smoking out eight fast bars of Triple B in the Smoky Club on Broadway, or maybe the pit off 52nd anywhere, so long as it wasn't here in this little jerkwater town.
6: Jerkwater
7: that reminded me. jerk Waters, that yo-yo, he had the tip-off that Johnny Fresno was out of the can and holed up in Smallburg with the bread the feds hadn't found from the little bake-off Fresno and his boys pulled in Gotham just before Johnny started sing-singing his jailhouse rocks off, remember? Well, here I was anyway, me, Dick Private, Private Dick, the smartest cookie in Horse Alley, looking up and down Hicks Street.
8: Hey, that looks like your
7: taxi.
8: Car, regular.
9: Hi, Slim. Say, why don't you get in?
7: Wow, pretty lips, shapely hips when she walked across the street. I'll bet you all the cats flipped. What was her game? Strip poker and everything wild? That reminded me of strip poker. The Detroit hitman. He warned me that Johnny Fresno liked his women rough, but this one was making my hard part soft. Her heavily rouged nipples thrust like highball glasses through a persimmon sweater that looked like a heavyweight watermelon bout. Her waist was unusually small and laced tight with string cheese. There's my first clue, I thought. String cheese, Fresno, Armenians. You see, it all started to add up at the counter, but those twin bulges wouldn't let me check out so soon.
9: Say, Lips, you better stop talking to yourself and get in, or maybe we'll see if your eye is any match for this one.
8: No!
7: It wasn't. I was staring down the barrel at 3.45s, and then one in the middle looked hungry.
8: What a ride!
7: I got in slowly like a hipster at a funeral, and she burned some rubber. Her breast swelled as she put the key into her hands.
10: You know, I've written 100 scary books, but I still like to pick my dinner up right off the ground.
6: Oh, this guy.
10: That's right. I'm Gilbert Skink.
6: Yes, yes.
10: And did you know that poison oak makes an excellent tea?
0: Come on, come on.
10: Ever eat a pretty cat?
0: What happened?
10: Well, when I come home to write up more horror stories of your food, I want a healthy, natural way to make a little money.
11: I like you, no matter what you do. Well, hasn't today been the nicest sort of day for me? Yeah, yes it has, hasn't it? Well now, I guess I'll drag this home and kill it and eat it in my real house.
8: No, turn it quick,
11: not
8: quick,
11: turn it.
12: Natural as oil on wok.
8: Come on, come on.
9: Dead pig in an aluminum poke, you know.
6: Is that looks like
8: Ansel.
6: Oh,
8: God.
6: It's real bad like her.
7: Boyfriend, that yo-yo.
8: There he is.
7: He couldn't even imagine how much trouble he was in. And with me tied up down in this filthy cellar, there was no one to warn him. I wasn't even sure by now what channel I was on. And it looked like...
9: Here he is, Johnny. He fell for everything just like you said, Don. Oh, Ethel got him here easy. He's the dick they called, all right.
13: Good work, Tarno.
9: Oh,
13: we ain't
9: Johnny.
13: At the bottom of this little mystery now.
7: Oh, watch it, Fresno.
13: Fresno, you can't pull that trick on me. I know it is. Knowing
7: what?
14: Oh, you know who I am.
7: Johnny Fresno, you are me, and devil, get your paws off me.
9: Come on, me, Johnny.
13: You raised prejudice, white devil, ill. You're rot down here tonight. I'll choose and I dance.
7: So what? Look, what's going on here anyway? What about the strange lights? What about the dream?
13: You know too much, Private.
9: Eat it all day, sucker. Even Jesus can't save you
13: right
9: now.
7: Jesus? You mean Jesus is in on this bottle of capers, too? I thought he was dead.
13: Wait till tomorrow morning, and you'll be right. What? His ass tonight.
7: Wait a minute, Fresno. I thought you were the brains behind everything.
13: Do I look like I have any brains?
7: Have a heart.
13: Ugh, have a heart. A fine one is sincere and sensitive as a baby boy on a strong, windy day. Yeah, I understand. I used to work the pit, see? Looking for the olives. I was a fine... You listening to me?
7: What?
13: I was a fine Armenian youth with a finely muscled head, and he came to me and sold me on an easier proposition.
7: Oh,
13: yeah. Well, listen. I was thick in the head, but the wallet, cheese was all we ate.
7: What?
13: Yeah, let's see. Thin cheese, very thin. Yeah, thinner than the stuff we carry in our wallets like money, but carry them more carefully because his picture was all over. You understand what I'm saying? Although, that wasn't his signature in the box, but the cheese, we all know what he looked like. See, but who pronounced his name?
7: What
13: I mean,
7: no,
13: sir. No, look, I'll walk to the water, but I won't let my horse drink any of that. Boss, listen, the boss will take care of the horses, you see. Let them drink cake. They're the whole sibling middle class. They don't have any brains, and... I don't have to have any brains either, right?
9: Right, Johnny.
13: Yeah, we'll go left one around with that one to death, okay? And say goodbye.
9: Goodbye.

0: the thrilling end of part one of tonight's two-part episode of Car Hook, featuring Richard Private's confidential tip. Part two will begin sometime following the news next on PBS, the Paranoid Broadcasting System.
1: Is this on? Are we on? Hi, how you doing? I'm real glad to see you. The news is coming up next. We're going to cut away and be back with you all straight away afterward.
2: Hold it, he's gone.
1: There's going to be no news?
2: Cut to the band.
1: The band has already played all of its tunes. They're getting ready for another one. The news. Should we cut to the band again?
2: No, they'll do the news.
1: They'll do the news. Okay. How about that, ladies and gentlemen? Television
2: spot.
1: Mission presents the
2: Hold
1: news.
2: Chicken insurance spot.
1: Oh, after we cut away for a commercial, of course.
2: You do the spot.
1: Oh, I do the commercial. Well, let's see. Let me look at my...
2: Fried chicken insurance.
1: Yes, I have it here. The television mission is brought to you by the Fried Chicken Insurance Company of America, of Hartford, Connecticut. The specific. Hartfelt, Connecticut. The specific in this country. Yes, the people from the Fried Chicken Insurance Company of America remind you, if you're going to gamble with the chicken, don't forget about the lickin'.

tonight. Well, the president heard he got the call. The Jesus had his number and he wrote it on the wall. Exxon was scared that the Jesus wasn't coming, but Jesus didn't care and he kept on. He didn't want to wind up on a bad news tonight.

like a dream. Toward the desert where Jesus was last seen. He'll be gone by morning. He hasn't got a chance. The president's relaxing at the country club dance. You see me all tomorrow on the bad news.

0: Let me play the conversation again, reminding you that you recorded it with a recording device concealed in your atomic heart.
1: Yes, a heart, Sam. I generally deemed
2: Let's go, burgers, and a stab on the back frame.
3: Thank you, Doctor. Now a question from our carefully controlled audience.
4: Is Satan's in a cocoa where it's really at?
1: Glad to be back with you. I'm as proud as a fresh, freshly washed child.
5: Let's just try. Getting excited, talking real fast about some wonderful automobiles. All in the line of running, great lines, belching, smoke, poison,
1: We drive right off the freeway. I don't drive. I have a shop. I don't pay any taxes, but I'm just depressed about my TV. It's still possible to figure out. None of these cars are stolen. I didn't steal them. None of my friends stole them. None of the people I hired stole them.
6: What I really want to know is, what would Dick Private do?
7: That poor guy, I'm afraid he's lost. Hell, I'm afraid we're lost.
6: Yeah.
7: Boy, they'll never find us out here, huh, Jesus? Hey, Jesus?
8: Huh? What?
7: I said they'll never think to look out here in this desert, huh?
8: I guess not. Boy, you ever seen so many stars? Hey, what a strange day, huh? What about them frogs?
6: Oh. Yeah, and the drunks lying under the cars. And the fishes and loaves all over the freeway.
9: It'll take them weeks to figure out.
10: What a mound.
6: Jesus.
8: What? Huh? What, regular?
6: I've been meaning to ask you.
8: Anything.
6: Do you think that Juicy and Ethel, well, that they're not exactly on our side?
8: Well, listen, regular, those poor girls, they're deluded, you know? They're in the grip of, you know.
7: Of who?
8: Nothing. Listen, you know, I've been thinking, this desert, you know, this whole experience seems sort of familiar to me,
7: you
8: see?
7: I knew you were going to say that.
6: Golly, look out there!
7: Oh, no!
6: The light!
7: Oh. They followed us here!
8: Shit, now they're going to find me for sure. Well, now look, boys, we all know that they're just after me. Now, quick, don't you guys get out of here, rescue the girls or something, just get out of here. I can handle this fight.
6: Well, gee, I sure wish I had my basket.
7: We'll go get it.
6: Well, I am awfully worried about Ethel.
7: Go rescue her.
11: Me too, poor Pussy, the poor kid, you know, they probably forced her to snuff.
6: Dick, right. Oh, no. You're right, Tricky, but Jesus, you know,
7: Jesus? Hey,
6: Jesus, he's gone.
3: Come to the Dark Winter Motel. Fight over planked Hawaiian gator slabs in the low-profile Bone Room, where despair is only just a swallow away. Yes, even the swallows won't come back here. But if you can, owner John Fresno says...
12: One channel apart. Well, they just have to take care of themselves. All I knew now was that I was under something called the Dark Winter Motel. Like every criminal, Johnny Fresno had gotten cocky. He let slip that after his boss killed poor Jesus Retardo, he'd make a grand appearance at the country club dance that night. So all I had to do was get over to the Devil's Golf Course at the edge of town, Pronto. I had to see his face. I just had to see the boss. That's it. I was out of the ropes. Now, if the guard was just asleep...
13: Of course, that's right, Megan. They can see all the confusing action and thrills tonight at halftime when British O'Shaughnessy, the bad girl of TV, challenges little soul sister barbecue ribs of the devils to an Indian death match interview.
14: Oh, look out down in the back. That's Wilmer Firehouse, the toy pig they call him.

0: Okay, you're on.
1: Are they through? Are they finished now? Yes. Have they played all of their tunes? Wonderful tunes, each and every one of them hits of a long time ago.
0: We think Jesus is on the phone.
1: You think Jesus is on the phone?
0: We think he's called to stall for time.
1: You think he's calling Jesus himself to stall for time?
2: Watch it now, Tricky. Look where you're going.
3: Oh, sorry, old buddy. I just can't walk so good yet in this high roller heels.
2: You're doing just on my arm here. You're doing all right.
3: Look. If we're going to do this crazy thing, let's do it right. You got to call me Apricot Brown.
2: Huh? Oh, Apricot.
3: Yeah.
2: And I'm, who am I?
3: Barbara Q. Ribs.
2: Ribs. Oh, yeah. Well, I guess we're ready. With these balloons under our jerseys, I think we look like real roller babies.
3: Well, you don't. Not with that eyelash hanging down over your nose.
2: Oh, I'm sorry. Come on, help me, will you? Oh, come on, you're shaking. Don't act so scared.
3: This isn't acting. This is real. That Johnny Fresno mob scares me to death.
2: Oh, now, get a hold of yourself. We've got to save the girls.
3: Yeah, save them for a rainy day.
2: No. Save them from themselves. Now, come on. And now, don't open your mouth. This is the biggest social event of the year. And try to think like a girl.
3: I am trying to think like a girl, but all I keep thinking of is girls.
2: Oh, yeah, just like in that prurient dream.
3: Oh, that's funny, old pal, and you should say that, because in that makeup and that outfit, you look like somebody in my dream.
2: Oh, don't you get fresh.
3: Yes.
2: Oh, look out. Here comes someone. This is it. Let's go.
3: Oh, caramba, holy mother, look out for me.
2: Come on.
4: I had the happiest feeling, just like that dream was going to happen all over again.
5: Oh, yeah. Ooh. Well, it certainly is a new world now, anyway. Makes me kind of sad, you know. We roller maidens will soon control the world now that we know the secret.
4: I can hardly wait to see Tricky Ricardo's face when he finds out what happened here tonight.
5: You know, Juice, I kind of feel sorry for poor Regular in a way.
4: Oh,
5: I missed that sap. You know what I mean? His certain brand of dumbness. Why couldn't we invite the boys to come with us?
4: Now, Ethel,
5: think about it.
4: They're
5: please.
4: Just too square. Them and that guy, Jesus. Woo-hoo-hoo. What a cube. Come on, Ethel, old girl.
5: Yeah.
4: Fill up your tank. It's time for a change of life. We're going to rip it up and ball tonight.
5: Well, I guess you're right. You're always right, honey.
4: Right.
5: We should show them.
4: Yeah.
5: After all, we proved we were right about Jesus.
4: Yes, we did.
5: The lights do follow him. They'll have to admit we have brain one now.
4: Of course we do. Come on, sister. Let's go sit on some blue notes.
5: I'm coming. Wait for me, Juice.

0: My God, I'd never seen a pillar of fire that tall. It seemed like the earth was tilted on its axis. There seemed to be seven of everything, oil everywhere, huge fiery candlesticks, blazing lamps, and standing right in the middle was my old army buddy, Jesus Retardo. He was beating back all the armies of all the nations with a cross in one hand and a switchblade in the other. What a rumble! It was all just outside the country club, and I had to get through it somehow if I wanted to see who the boss really was. Well, sometimes I don't know what's wrong with me, but I guess I was born lucky and stupid right at the same time, because I stood up and started...
1: Many the Pluto, the Horus, the Frost, but... Yes, there's been somebody behind me all the time! Yeah, and who do you think is out there now in the desert doing in Jesus? Hey, the boss, that's who! Who's blocking the deep return of the man too confusing to forget? Who? Not me, sir! I've been too scared! Yes, I think we know what I mean, that's right. It's the perfect moment for the In and Out Dance! Let's bring it out! Yes, yes, yes, I think we all know this one, little devil. Everybody, take your clothes off. Everybody except, of course, the respect for the lovely hostesses tonight, the exalted daughters of Lodge 109, International Order of Roller Maiden, Outer Space Chapter. They don't have enough on to take off! All right, all right. What's happening?
0: Two of these Roller Maidens is men.
1: Ah, men, you say? Man, well, thrilled and excitement, boys. Bring them up here. They shall...

0: We aren't any transistors. He's a Cuban, and I'm a respectable
1: Cuban
0: citizen. And we're just looking for our wives.
1: Burbank, Desmond, tie these two little bimbos to the sink. Ready and out.
0: Hey!
2: Hold it.
3: Just you leave them alone, man.
1: Oh, Jesus. Jesus. I thought the boss got you.
3: That's right. Now, shut up. Now, listen, man. I haven't seen no boss's face all day. I haven't seen him. Now, look, normally I'm a real peaceful person. You know, but ever since I come into this town, there has been a lot of mindless aggression directed in my direction, if you catch my meaning. And someone's behind it, you know. And I hate to break up this harmless orgy, but I'm just beginning to get really pissed off, you know. So I would like to see the boss right now, Sergey. Right now. Because if he don't exist, then you must be him. And you and I are going to have a wrestling match, and I'm going to kick ass.
1: Oh, no, brother. Then I dig it. It's not me.
3: Well, if it's not you, then you just get whoever it is here, compadre.
1: Well, I'm not even allowed to see him face to face. I mean, nobody has.
3: You lie. You said he was going to be here tonight.
1: Yeah. Oh, you talk about the trick.
3: Well,
1: that was just an excuse for a good party. We were going to turn on a big TV at the climax.
3: Turn on that TV, TJ. How middle class.
1: Oh, no, you don't understand, man. He's on TV all the time.
3: Oh,
1: the boss, man.
0: The boss. Hey, Tricky, this is it. Turn on that TV over the bar.
3: Oh, I just want to see his face.
1: Hey, save your juice, Bruce. It comes on automatically.
4: So, I've had a wonderful idea. Let's just all forget about it, roll over, and go back to sleep.
0: Turn it back! Turn it back!
1: I can't! It's remote control!
4: Today, the president has to make grave decisions. Fill up those graves. Empty those graves. Look at the competition. Pick private. Regular Nickel show. No. I save things. I know where to hide.
3: You can't save anything. Come back.
4: Finally, to ask for your sympathy, for your concern, and your dollars.
3: I can't get him to answer me. I can't get no straight answers.
4: The Schnitzel was always back to the White House with a paper sack over his head. They change him every other week. That's what I think. But he doesn't pay me. He doesn't pay you to get
0: it. It's happening again.
4: No man is all good, all bad. Except for the Schnitzel, of course.
0: 45
3: love
0: desires large, delicious golden
3: man.
0: Lion must be interested in normal things.
3: Okay.
0: Families.
3: No
0: water sports.
3: No phoning.
0: If there are some large black women with large limbs and lovely large feet.
4: Mistress Lawton,
0: regular
4: dominate me. I deserve it. I've been bad, and I know it. Need tall woman for black leather fun. Make me behave. Right, Nick Exxon, care of the President's Council on Physical Fitness.
3: All races okay, but let's slow down together. Tired of fighting. Must be affectionate, horny, and interested in religion, sex, miracles, etc. Bye, okay. In fact, everything okay. Just write me a picture. I'm Jesus, Post Office Box 674, San Antonio, Texas.
0: Goddammit, advance. Whoa, and here comes Ricardo, little Jesus Ricardo. Coming out as the principal jammer now, the fans go wild. And now the whip. The devil sending out the big man. Look out, here he comes now. Big mean Exxon. They call him Dick the Psycho Exxon. Exxon slugging, Exxon chopping. Whoa, can that little Jesus suffer so? Wait a minute. The girls are storming out on the ice, and they look mad. They've stopped the action. They've got Jesus down. Hey, mother, this is terrible. This is wonderful. He's grinning. The little man is Brett Ricardo. Coming out as the principal jammer now, the fans go wild. And now the whip. The devil sending out the big man. Look out, here he comes now. Big mean Exxon. They call him Dick the Psycho Exxon. Exxon slugging, Exxon chopping. Whoa, how can that little Jesus suffer so? Wait a minute. The girls are storming out on the ice, and they look mad. They've stopped the action. They've got Jesus down. Hey, mother, this is terrible. This is wonderful. He's grinning. The little man is grinning again and again. Now they got Exxon down from the trunks, down from the guy.

0: He's smiling, I'm smiling. 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
1: An exorcist had been at work, you know? I saw them all lifted off straight up to who knows where. The moon, the stars. Ah, it was crazy. They was all balled together and them lights was flashing and you couldn't tell who was what or which was doing what to who. Boy, did they all look confused and happy. What a relief for them, you know? I guess in a world where no one is ashamed of sex, it's a lot different, you know? Anyways, what a war it had been. I was sleepy and hungry, and I began to notice the sinking feeling that no one back on my own channel would believe me. And over here, nothing but desert. That was nice, but give me some scotch and a bag of pipe dreams and a dame, and it'd be a lot nicer. So I started walking. I'd get back, there was no doubt about that, but would I ever be the same?
2: That's it. Till another time for the secret adventures of Dick Primate, Erect Detective. Tonight's story was true, and in a moment, the results of that trial.
3: Here's Regular. Here's Ethel. Here's Juicy. Here's Tricky. Here's Little Jesus. Here's the devil.

That was Phil Austin's 1974 solo album, Roller Maidens from Outer Space. To finish the show, we've got a bit from Fireside's Pink Hotel Burns Down album. It's the live performance precursor to the Giant Rat of Sumatra, called By the Light of the Silvery.

0: Firesign Theater presents The Case of the Giant Rats of Sumatra. Or...
1: By the light of the silvery...
2: I remember well that foggy winter night in August, 1894.
3: 49.
4: 95.
2: Hype!
4: Spike! Give me my shot, Doctor.
2: Ah! The great detective, Sure Shot Homeless, was relaxing with his feet up on the ottoman.
4: Get your feet off me or I'll have the whole Turkish army after you, Mashallah!
3: Sorry, old man.
2: Sure Shot Homeless was contemplating the harrowing experiences he had just undergone in facing single-handedly, with one hand only, the giant rat of Sumatra, the most treacherous, devastating, despicable, incongruous, and intrinsically boring case we'd ever undertaken. Homeless lad, how do you spell bummer?
3: R-A-T. Oh, Gad, Beeson. How I wish I were interrupted in the midst of these interminable memoirs by a furtive knocking on the door, bringing us once again an unfathomable and unpardonably perplexing case of deception, treachery, and Victorian intrigue. Then I can take another shot.
2: How do you spell that?
4: Aha! My pleas have been answered. I deduce by that knock that on the other side of the door stands a short black man with a great beak of a nose, wearing tails and a feathered boa. Beeson, open the door and prove me correct.
5: Nevermore.
2: It's a raven, Homeless.
4: Don't be fooled. It's that damned Moriarty in one of his devilishly clever disguises. That black-hearted kangaroo will do anything for exposure. Never Moriarty.
5: Slam.
4: Well,

0: I think I deserve a shot for that. Oh, no, Beeson, you dum-dum. Patch up my arm and get the cocaine. Oh, I'm so terribly bored. How I wish how that knock would come to deliver us. That's it, Dotson. It's an 87-year-old man wearing tweed underwear and calico gym socks. In possession of a rare paper, a phony medical certificate from the Wallapai School of Mines.
1: Hello.
0: Ah, it's you, Beeson. Well, I appreciate the gesture, old man, but come in out of that mist and give me a shot. Ha-ha, you missed again, you old geezer.
1: Oh, homeless, things have come to a pretty pass. Back to the memoirs.
0: Oh, no, if that giant rat walks into my memoirs again, I'll die of boredom.
1: Wait a minute, homeless, wait a minute. Look at there. A carriage is just drawing up in front of our room.
0: You say?
1: Two people are getting out. One is a masked lady dressed in wood, carrying a flathead Indian with little or no regard for her personal safety. She's approaching the door.
0: Thank goodness.
1: Wait. Now they're turning round and going back to the carriage. It's pulling it. Come back! Come back! We need you, whoever you are. Oh, homeless, it's worked. They've stopped.
0: Oh.
1: They're getting out and walking up the steps.
0: Yes, it's beginning a plot at last. I deduce by that knock that it's a masked lady dressed in wood, carrying a flathead Indian with little or no regard for her own personal safety.
1: Well done.
0: Ah, come in, madam. But you better leave your Indian outside. I'm afraid Beeson is not entirely sympathetic with the cause of the red man.
1: Oh, let me take your mask, madam.
0: Thank you.
1: And your shoes.
0: Thank you.
1: And your dress.
0: Thank you. Why, without your clothes, you're naked. Thank you. But tell me, why are you still wearing the uniform of a drum majorette in the Irish Republican Army?
2: I have no time to explain. I have some startling and vitally important information of a top-secret nature, which I can divulge to no one. Goodbye.
0: What? The clown!
1: Oh. Look here, homeless. He's left his Indian.
0: Wouldn't you?
1: Perhaps you don't think. It's a bomb.
0: Good thinking. Quick, submerge him in this barrel of port.
1: It's not a bomb.
0: Quite right. It's a drunken red man.
3: I'm not a red man.
0: You are now. You're covered with port.
1: You tawny devil.
0: Get a picture of him quickly before he dries off, Beeson.
1: All right. Say cheese.
0: Hey, get your hand away from your forehead, Indian.
4: I was just giving you the port salute.
0: I didn't give you the port authority to do it.
1: Look, homeless. His disguise is washed off.
0: Aha! It's you.
5: Aha! It's me. How did you know?
1: Who's he?
0: It's him.
1: How do you know?
0: I wrote a monograph on it once. Called It's Him. Where is it?
1: It's in the hymn book under miscellanea.
0: Oh, give me a shot, doctor. God is going to shot you, Lackwit. It's a bomb.
1: So's this script.
0: Quick! Submerge it in the port. Good. Now it's a portfolio. Fish it out, Indian.
5: There's a girl in here.
0: We have a girl in every portfolio.
1: What page is she on?
5: What page are you on?
1: Page 7.
0: What does it say? It
1: says here on page 7, the giant rat of Sumatra came at him bearing his leather fang.
5: That's a Spike Milligan joke.
0: He's right, it's patented.
1: All right, then the giant rat of Sumatra came at him bearing its patented leather fangs.
0: Look, doctor, the Indian has died of boredom.
1: Well, there goes another plot. Roll out the barrel.
0: Hard to port.
6: Sure is.
0: Batson, get the door.
1: I've got it.
0: Well, open it. Open it up, you yo-yo.
1: It's a jar.
0: But look, it's a Syrian ambassador.
1: Good God, it's a Syrian ambassador in a jar.
0: Well, let him out, man.
7: Oh, my goodness, greatest need. Oh, only you could have done it, homeless. I've been in that jam ever since Portland.
1: Oh, here, lie down. Oh, listen to this. Here, lie down between these two pieces of bread and we'll dry you off.
7: Oh, they're so much better. Thank you very much. My throat's sticky, though. Have you anything to drink?
1: Here, predictably enough, have some port.
7: It's very, very good. What is it?
0: Indian port.
7: Indian port?
0: Yes, it's been cured in Indians.
7: Any port in a jam.
0: Page 9! Oh, we've made it!
1: Oh.
0: Now, Mr. Ambassador, what's this you said about someone stealing the moon?
7: But I haven't said that yet.
0: Well, say it.
7: The Spittleman. Someone has stolen the moon.
6: What did you say?
7: You may scoff.
0: Thank you.
7: But 3 years ago, the Assyrian government, or Assyrian government, was given $8 billion by the United States to burn wheat and flood Damascus, thereby creating the largest international sponge ranch west of Beirut. With the remaining $8 billion, we decided to enter the space race.
0: I see.
7: Yes. We gathered together the finest scientists in the country, and through a German interpreter, ascertained how to build a mighty rocket. Our first shot landed successfully on London. After paying off the insurance, we had just enough money left to send our scientists to the moon. But then, a strange thing happened. We missed.
0: There's nothing strange about that.
7: We didn't think so either. We'd missed before, and we'll miss again. Then we discovered that we hadn't missed the moon. The moon had missed us.
8: That's absurd.
0: No, it's insane.
5: No, it's a super plot.
6: Oh, it'll look great in your memoirs, Holmes.
0: Get on with it, Ambassador.
7: The last message we received from our scientist was that the moon was definitely not there. Mr. Holmes, will you take the case?
0: What a challenge. Of course I'll take the case.
7: Well, then here it is.
0: Why, this is a case of smallpox. Couldn't you get anything bigger?
7: I'm sorry, that's all they had.
0: But it'll be fine for a pox lunch. Put it in the freezer next to the mumps. Doctor, we're off.
9: You sure are.
10: Gentlemen, gentlemen. Gentlemen, the 23rd annual emergency meeting of the Royal Armenian Academy of Arts and Sciences will please come to order.
0: Yeah.
10: Mr. Holmes, I believe you have a report.
0: Oh, stop that, Dr. Bishop. Thank you. Hold him down. Gentlemen, the moon has disappeared.
11: Rubbish!
0: Nonsense!
11: Dogmatic twaddle!
0: No, true. Dr. Alewife of the Royal Lithuanian Yacht Club at Stains on Seat, have you noticed any significant change in the tide table?
12: Yes. It's disappeared.
0: Oh,
12: No, I'm wrong. I was sitting on it. Well, yes, we have noticed something. Tides are running a bit high for this time of the year. Switzerland is now an island. The salmon are spawning in the main streets of Omaha. And we've opened up a new branch office in Atlantis. Other than that, nothing of significance.
11: Hold on, Dad.
0: Nonsense.
11: I'm sure that can all be explained scientifically.
12: Masker.
11: Rod. It'll never get off the ground.
13: Painless surgery. Hocking over wire. Humbug.
0: Dr. Zygote of the Royal Balinese Gynecological Society and Marching Band. Have you any information pertaining to the subject at hand?
14: Odd you should mention it.
0: Odd you should say so.
14: As you all know, the moon governs the monthly cycle of egg production in the female. I have a working model over here.
11: What a chameleon!
14: No, sir, it's an egg.
11: Yeah, you're an egg man!
14: And you, sir, are a walrus. Ugu kachu.
0: Gesundheit.
14: Dankeschön. Now, if it were true that the moon had disappeared, there would be a significant decrease in the number of bunny rabbits. But I am not the man to give you the last word on bunny rabbits, and I wouldn't if I could.
11: Can you?
14: No. I must turn to my distinguished colleague, who, as the director of the Royal Australian Geophysical Bunny Rabbit Count, is not only the world's only validated expert on bunny rabbits, but is himself a bunny rabbit. Let's get the cute little fellow up here. Gentlemen, Professor Marsh Hare. Professor Hare? Oh, Hare, where are you? Where's Hare?
11: Where is Hare?
15: And we won't come back till we found Professor Hare.
0: He's not here.
16: Gentlemen, Professor Hare's disappearance can only mean one thing. The moon is gone. There's nothing more I can say. I will now turn over the podium.
1: He's turned over the podium.
0: Dr. Beeson, we have no time to lose. Get that podium off your stomach and let's be off.
1: Homeless, this case presents the greatest challenge of your career. What's your next step to be?
0: A foxtrot.
1: May I have this dance?
0: Of course.
1: One, two, three, four. I want you to, three, four, go and find out everything you can on the moon, two, three, four.
16: But homeless, the moon has disappeared.
0: Then try the British Museum, two, three, five, one, four. Beeson, you mad dog, you're doing the Continental.
16: Oh, but what are you doing?
0: Let that be my little secret. We'll meet at midnight tonight on the heath where the moon was last seen. Do you understand?
16: No.
0: Good. Adieu.
1: Good night. Parting, I might say, is such sweet sorrow. But I shall say good night till it be morrow. By yonder blessed moon, I vow.
0: Oh, swear not by the moon, the inconstant moon, that monthly changes in a circled orb.
1: What shall I swear by?

0: Oh, it's well past midnight. And damned cold on this blasted heath. Where is Homeless? Oh, that hound of the Bakersfield sends chills down me throat.
1: Excuse me, sir.
2: What? What's that?
1: Me.
0: Oh, you gave me a fright.
1: Here, take two. They're very small.
0: Thank you.
1: I, sir, am not but an old, blind, crippled shepherd. You'll remember me from a couple of weeks ago.
0: I remember you well.
1: And I've lost my way, sir. I was wondering if you might have found it.
0: No, but here, take your fright back.
1: Boo! Boo? No, I never touch this stuff. It makes you blind, you know. Could you tell me the way to the City of London, sir?
0: Uh-huh. Thank goodness you're here.
1: I am.
0: I'd know that withered limb and glass eye anywhere, Homeless.
1: Ha
0: ha! And you used that crutch in the case of the rubber crutch. It was very funny.
1: What? Sir, where's London, sir?
0: Come on now, Homeless. Give me that silly white beard.
1: No, sir, that's mine.
0: And that withered limb.
1: No, sir.
0: And that black stare.
1: No! Oh, sir, look out. You're pushing me near the heat cliff.
0: My name isn't Cliff. Sit ye down, Homeless.
1: My name isn't Homeless!
0: Oh, over the cliff. Poor old devil. Oh, well. At least I have his beard to keep me hands warm. Oh, through that rock. Oh, look, there's a note attached. A £5 note. Now I can buy a bigger rock and get a trade in on this one.
3: Put me down, Doctor!
0: Is that you, Homeless? Where are you?
3: I am the rock!
0: Sure, and I am an island.
3: Let me show you. I just rip off this disguise.
0: Oh, damn it, clever Homeless. I didn't recognize you.
4: No, you took me for granted.
5: Now, Beeson, settle down. What did you find out at the British Museum?
0: My library card has expired. What about you, Homeless?
5: Batson, this spot is exactly where the moon was last seen. Look what you're standing on.
0: My feet.
5: No, you don't. You're standing on my feet. Now, get off them. Can you see those two parallel tracks?
0: Homeless, you should be ashamed of yourself.
5: No, not my arm on the ground.
0: Oh, the tracks on the ground. Ah, yes. What do you make of them?
5: Evolutionary, my dear Beeson. They were produced by the parallel wheels of a circa 1890 Sicilian dog cart with brass trimmings and faded roses painted on the sides, loaded to the brim, I would say, with hero sandwiches and petrol.
0: Amazing, Homeless. You can tell all that from these tracks alone.
5: Don't be silly. I was caught in its wheels when I was disguised as a rock. The cart's parked right over there.
0: What in heaven's name's that? Good. I was getting hungry anyway. Here, Homeless, have a sandwich.
5: Thank you very much. Pay that Italian dog.
0: Oh.
5: And don't throw away that paper the sandwich was wrapped in. It might be a clue. Let me see it. Aha! It's a page from the personal section of Mechanics Illustrated. Read this.
0: 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Send schematic drawing.
5: No, give me that.
0: I don't get it.
5: Let me read it. Yes, here it is. For sale, slightly damaged Russian, American, and Syrian lunar probes. 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Original cost in the millions. Yours for a farthing.
0: Why, Homeless, what can this mean?
5: Jetsam, the person who wrote this ad has the moon.
0: Fantastic! But how shall we find him? Oh, I know. You'll probably track him down by such inscrutable clues as the typeface the ad is set in.
5: Yes, it's Art Nouveau Bodoni. Oh. Only available in northern Scotland. Now, look at this watermark.
0: Why, it's still wet.
5: Exactly. Glasgow. By the total absence also of any linen fibers in the paper, it's obviously from the Mumsworth district.
0: Amazing.
5: And look at the peculiar irregularities in the spacings of these letters. You see here? Quite obviously, the typesetter's table was tilted.
0: Sunny Good Street.
5: Exactly. And due to the misspelling of the word walrus, the man who wrote this probably lives in the third house from the bottom of the hill.
0: Unbelievable. And his name, Homeless?
5: Elementary, Batson. George Mumsy.
0: Homeless, you're incredible. How do you do it? How can you possibly deduce that?
5: There's nothing to it. It's here in black and white at the bottom of the ad. George Mumsy, number 320 Good Street, Mumsworth, Glasgow, North of Scotland. Ha-ha! Page 21! Now, into the dog cart, and let's be off. We haven't got a page to lose. On, you hussy! Come on! Come on, you hussy!
6: Ha-ha!
0: Those charges. This must be the place, homeless. You see that sign? Mumsy's Ye Old Exotic Curio and P.J. Proby Shoppy.
5: That's Lunar Proby Shoppy, you foolie. Now let's get out of that and go in.
2: Good evening, gentlemen. Might I interest you in a genuine Abyssinian curd bowl?
0: Why, that's beautiful. Could you gift rabbit?
2: No, I'm sorry, we're out of rabbits just now.
5: What did you say?
2: I won't repeat it.
5: Oh, nothing.
2: Nothing. How do you fancy this genuine 1884 fancy East Indian curry? Lord Kitchener brought it up continually during his last campaign.
5: Well, no, thank you. Actually, I am in the market for a lunar probe.
2: Oh, one moment, sir.
5: Sissy?
4: What is it, Ian?
2: It's the fuzz they're on for Daddy.
4: Oh, I knew this would happen. Well, gentlemen, you might as well know it all. Come back here in the storage room and we'll talk it over. Watch your head.
5: Why, I don't know what you're talking about, young lady. I haven't had a shot for hours.
0: Oh. Homeless, look at... What a lot of hardware. What's that?
4: That's the Lunic 4.
5: And what's that?
2: The Assyria 2.
5: Look out, homeless! Hey, say, what was that?
4: The Surveyor 15. It just took 8,000 photographs of your left foot. You'll have the prints in half an hour.
0: Actually, little lady, we're more interested in your father's prints.
5: Ha ha! Ho ho! Now, come. We didn't mean to make you cry, little lady. But we have every reason to believe that your father cupped the moon.
3: Oh, Ian, they know!
0: Quiet, Sissy. Pull yourself together, girl.
2: That's much better. They were spreading out all over the room, most distasteful.
4: Ian will have to tell them.
2: Don't say a word until you speak to your lawyer.
4: But you are my lawyer.
2: Then let me give you a piece of advice.
4: Thank you. Would you, either of you gentlemen, like one?
0: Oh, no. No, thank you. No, thank you. I've just had a bit of a fright.
5: Yes, you can put mine in a doggy bag for later. Now, let's get back to business. Anybody know where we were?
4: Page 24. On which I say, it all began 3 years ago when Daddy, who fancies himself, when no one is looking, something of an astronomer, turned his telescope on the moon and then for some strange reason became obsessed with that pale mistress of the sky.
5: I see.
4: He began stealing it in a small way, once a month. Hardly no one seemed to notice. Then he became bolder and bolder.
5: Yes, I remember meeting him when I was a rock.
2: He kept it then for longer and longer periods of time. We never knew what he did with it. I warned him that people would begin to notice, but he took no heed. He
4: hasn't taken any since Mother got him off the stuff.
5: That reminds me, Beeson, it is time for my shot. Ha-ha, you blind fool, you missed again.
2: Yes, then look at the hole you put in the back of the wall of the shop.
0: Oh, homeless, what's that voice?
5: Doctor, come here quickly and look through this hole. What do you see?
0: I see a large white pitted object.
4: Oh, Ian, he's discovered the large white pitted object in our backyard. Daddy will be furious.
5: Come, Detson, let's get to the bottom of this.
0: Oh, homeless, do you realize what that large white pitted object is?
5: Yes, Jetson, it's incredible. Do you realize that over 500,000 babies were born today all over the world with their sun in Sagittarius and their moon in Glasgow?
6: Hey, you! Get your filthy hands off me moon! You smudge it!
5: Just a second, old man. What do you mean, your moon? The moon belongs to everyone!
7: And the best things in life are real!
6: So you sing. But what do they do? Do they look at it? Do they make love under it? Do they write songs about it? No, they hurl dirty great machines at it, that's what they do. They come down in a whoosh of flame, scorching its tender skin, wounding it, and wreaking havoc in the sea of tranquility. Then they scrape at it and make it bleed, and then they take pictures of the carnage they have done. Well, it's all in the past now, because I'm taking good care of it, me.
5: Sir, in the name of the Queen, I must ask you to return the moon to its rightful place in the heavens.
6: Did you say the Queen?
5: Did I say the what?
6: The Queen.
5: Oh, yes, I did. Oh, you just said it too.
6: How?
5: The Queen.
6: Get on with it.
5: Okay.
6: In that case, as a gentleman, I can only comply. However, there is one condition.
0: What is that, old man?
6: That I be allowed to go along with it, to protect it from the madness of this world.
4: But, Daddy, how will you live?
6: Unpretentiously. Goodbye, children.
4: Goodbye, Daddy.
0: Well, well, Homeless. Another case has been solved by your brilliant... Homeless? Homeless lad, where are you?
3: I'm off with the moon, Doctor.
0: But why?
3: Because I'm going to solve the greatest case of my career. The mystery of the universe. Oh, sweet mystery of life, at last I found you.
0: Oh, and so, Homeless had solved the mystery of the missing moon. Only, and loudly to embark on an even greater quest. I did not know if I would ever see my friend again. And I didn't much care. Because I still had, as a memory, 8,000 8x10 glossies of his left foot. So, I returned to Bakersfield Street to finish off the rest of me days, bored to tears with cleaning up after the giant rat of Sumatra. Which occasionally reminded me very little of the time when, on the 3rd of June, another sleepy, dusty Delta day, I was out chopping cotton and Homeless was baling hay.
8: The Firesign Theater has just presented By the Light of the Silvery. Any similarity to persons or planets, living or dead, is a stroke of purely accidental genius. Aha, here we are, bottom of page 27.
3: Good night, folks!
9: Well, dear friends, that's it for the show tonight. Hope you all enjoyed yourselves. Be sure to tell your friends about the chat. 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Thanks to Cat for all his great collages. Thanks to Merlin the Web Magician for conjuring up this wonderful chat for us to use. 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Good night, all. Happy trails, and may the forest be with you.

Soul and Inspiration. That's Donnie and Marie Osmond from 1978 doing the old Righteous Brothers hit on Give Me Back My 70s. I am Jim Pemberton. Here is the Tarney Spencer Band and No Time to Lose.

The band is Charlie the Tune Killer Cuts on the Give Me Back My 70s program. Jim Pemberton here, playing all the good tunes from the 70s, or at least as many as we can cram into a three-hour time slot. From 1974, it's Johnny Mathis. Here's Life is a Song Worth Singing.

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From one progressive rock band to another, here's Emerson, Lake, and Palmer. This is Hoedown.

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1: Here's one from the album Don't Shoot Me, I'm Only the Piano Player. This is I'm Gonna Be a Teenage Idol on Give Me Back My 70s.

There's Janice calling down on me on the Give Me Back My 70s program. An obscure one now from the Magic Lanterns. Here's Country Woman.

little thick title, different song action. Two songs called Country Woman. One from the Magic Lanterns, the other one from the Bee Gees. In fact, that's the B-side of How Can You Mend a Broken Heart on the Ultimate Radio Give Me Back My 70s show for another Monday, the 15th of June. I am Jim Pemberton. By request, Mr. Big. Not the same Mr. Big that was big in the United States back in the early 90s with songs like To Be With You. This is a different band entirely, and their hit from 1977 in the UK wasn't a hit over here. This is Feel Like Calling Home on Give Me Back My 70s. Like

That's Emotion from Helen Reddy on the Give Me Back My 70s program. And before that, by request, Ain't No Way to Treat a Lady. Now, let's hear that same song you just heard with completely different lyrics. Here's Kiki D. This is Amarus on Give Me Back My 70s.

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I am Jim Pemberton. 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

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Bridget Pink now. This is their take on House of the Rising Sun.

That's Bang from Humble Pie on the Give Me Back My 70s show, where it's time now for our 70s Undercover Spotlight, in which we play a non-70s cover version of a big 70s hit. In this case, it is a song that was written by Albert Hammond and was a big hit for the Hollies back in 1974. It's a new version of this from Chris Norman. He's got a covers album out called Lifelines. Here is The Air That I Breathe on Give Me Back My 70s. Thank you.

Serge Gainsbourg and Jane Birkin, that is Je T'aime, on the Give Me Back My 70s show from Ultimate Radio, a record that a lot of radio stations would not play, deeming it entirely too racy. The story went around that Serge and Jane were actually doing the deed, shall we say, during the recording of that show. I have no idea if that's true or not, but it's for an interesting thought, at least. Steely Dan, hell of a guitar jam. This is Bodhisattva, the Give Me Back.

grandmother. She wants to play with the toys of all. And school's out early, and soon we'll be learning another lesson today. It's time to

Blockbuster from Sweet, getting us started on this edition of the Give Me Back My 70s radio program with Jim Pemberton on Ultimate Radio. Hello there. Thank you for tuning in. 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

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Back to the beginning of the 70s for this one from Sly and the Family Stone.

0: The band is Flaming Ember. That's I'm Not My Brother's Keeper on the Give Me Back My 70s radio program. Thank you for
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0: As I accidentally hit the button twice to play that little jingle there, it is time for the A-side, B-side feature. This is the portion of the program in which we take a virtual 45 RPM record from the 1970s and we play the A-side, usually the hit, and the B-side, usually not a hit. Such is the case with this particular record, and it is the biggest hit of a man who is one of my musical heroes and a man who is celebrating his 78th birthday today, talking about Todd Rundgren. And I've got a Todd Rundgren thing for you. This is something that originally was recorded by Todd Rundgren when he was a member of the group called Naz. Back in 1968, Naz put out a single called Open My Eyes, and there was a version of the song I'm about to play on the B-side, which was very slow, and it kind of caught on. There were some radio stations that played the B-side instead of the A, and it kind of became a minor hit for Naz. And Todd Rundgren, when he was recording his fantastic tuneful album called Something Anything that came out in 1972, he re-recorded this song in a bit more of a mid-tempo vein there and a little more of a radio-friendly version. The single was released twice, once in 1972, where it didn't really do a whole lot, and then it was released again in 1973, and this time it caught on, making it to number 5 on the Billboard Hot 100 and becoming Todd Rundgren's only top 10 hit here in the States. Here is Hello, It's Me, the A-side of our A-side, B-side feature this week on Give Me Back.

don't think I'll ever get tired of hearing that one. Hello, it's me, Todd Rundgren, the A-side of our A-side, B-side feature this week on the Give Me Back My 70s show from his classic double album, Something Anything. The B-side also from Something Anything. This is Cold Morning Lights on Give Me Back My 70s.

0: born on this day back in 1936. Kris Kristofferson, here's his biggest hit from 1973. It's Why Me on Give Me Back My 70s.
1: Why me, Lord?

0: Sunday morning coming down.
1: That is arguably the greatest song that Kris Kristofferson ever wrote. I think it is, anyway. Sunday morning coming down. Johnny Cash on the Give Me Back My 70s show. Born on this day in 1937, a terrific soul singer by the name of Chuck Jackson. You may remember his big hit in the 60s with the song Any Day Now. Here he is from 1973. I'm Needing You, Wanting You. Chuck Jackson on Give Me Back My 70s from Ultimate Radio.
2: Hi, honey. Just good to be home. You say we're having company tonight?

0: safe. You and I tip quietly upstairs. Close the door. What are we waiting for? And if it's all right with you,
1: yes, it's all right.

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Oh, that's you. No. He's up there. It's a hot man.

0: Born on this day in 1943, Bobby Harrison, the drummer of that band, Procol Harum. There they are with the Melbourne Symphony, or not Melbourne, sorry, the Edmonton Symphony Orchestra. That is Conquistador, or as Gary Brooker mispronounces it, Conquistador, from 1972, on the Give Me Back My 70s show. Also born on this day in 1943, Jimmy Castor, of the Jimmy Castor Bunch. Here's Troglodyte.
1: Yeah. I know what you're talking about. There was a time when man did live in caves, as we all know. These people were known as cavemen, Neanderthal men, or troglodytes. What we're going to do right here is go back, way back, back into time, when the only people that existed were troglodytes, cavemen, cave women. Neanderthal.

Happy 82nd birthday, Peter Asher, who is a fascinating man who has done just about everything you can possibly do in the music business, including producing a whole lot of great albums for Linda Ronstadt. That is Heatwave from Linda, 1975 music on the Give Me Back My 70s show. Celebrating his 79th birthday today, Howard Kalin of the duo Flo and Eddie, who of course were a big part of the Turtles, had a bunch of hits back in the 60s. Here is a Flo and Eddie tune from the 70s. This is Keep It Warm on the Give Me Back My 70s show from Ultimate Radio.

Born on this day 77 years ago, Alan Osmond of the Osmonds. Here is one of their big hits from 1974. It's Love Me for a Reason on Give Me Back My 70s from Ultimate Radio.

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1: Mr. McDougal, how did you get the nickname LaRoe?
2: Well, it was just after the time that Billy had just joined the band a short while, and we were touring in Tokyo. And my name being Dougal was changed to DeGallero from drinking so much tequila, which was called Cabal in New York. And then they shortened that down to LaRoe. So it's been the same.

0: On the Train, Albert Hammond from 1974 on Give Me Back My 70s. Here's Queen by request.
1: You are now going to sing. Okay.
2: This is from the Sheer Heart Attack album.
1: This is from the Sheer Heart Attack album.
2: It goes like...

Yeah. Yeah. Yeah. Yeah. Yeah. Yeah. Yeah. Yeah. Yeah. Yeah. Yeah. Yeah. Yeah. Yeah. All right. You want to play? Now I'm here. Now I'm here. Now I'm here. Now I'm here. Sing that stage.

Now I'm here. Now I'm there. Then I stay. Then I stay around.

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Oh, that is a groove. Herbie Hancock from the album Sunlight out of 1978. I thought it was you. My request on the Give Me Back My 70s show from Ultimate Radio. 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

0: Well, the boys are back in town. That's Thin Lizzy on Treasure Island Oldies. Welcome to the show on this Friday. It's Michael Godet. Split Enz also started us off with I Got You, and we went to from I Got You. Before that, we had You Really Got Me. So a lot of gots going on there. The Kinks getting us started on this Friday here on Treasure Island Oldies.
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from Belfast. That is Them with lead singer, of course, Van Morrison on Treasure Island. Oh, these are really cool one from 1965. It's Friday. It's Michael. I'm going to play a song for you by a group that billed itself as the loudest, heaviest band in the world. This is Thunderbug and Africa on Friday on Treasure Island Oldies. Yeah.

chords. John Speedy Keen, the lead vocalist, on drums as well, and Jimmy McCulloch on guitar, Something in the Air, Thunderclap Newman on Treasure Island Oldies. And we also heard from Leather Lungs herself, Timmy Euro, and one of my favorites from the early 1960s, a top 12 song in 1962, What's the Matter, Baby? Is it hurting you? Friday, it's Treasure Island Oldies with Michael Godin on Telemass.

Montella Bass on Treasure Island Oldies from 1965. One of a great, great R&B song. Rescue Me on Treasure Island Oldies. Rescuing you from your week and bringing you into your weekend now. This is Cold as Ice and Foreigner.

What a great rock voice. Now, that's Luke Graham, lead singer of Foreigner from 77. That is Cold as Ice on Treasure Island Oldies. A reminder for you, this weekend on Sunday evening, it's my favorite show other than the Christmas special. It's my favorite show of the year, the Music of Canada special, honoring the artists, the groups, the producers, the songwriters, the studios, the recording engineers and mixing engineers, the mastering engineers, the whole process of all the artists that made it around the world, nationally and regionally, on Treasure Island Oldies this Sunday, starting at 6 Pacific, 7 Mountain, 8 Central, 9 Eastern, and 10 Atlantic, on WTND, Macomb, Illinois, and the broadcast partner network station. Oh, boy, I bet you're going to be just hypnotized and surprised with just how many artists came from Canada this Sunday on Treasure Island Oldies. This is Michael Godin with Hypnotized and Fleetwood Mac.

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And it's time for Tom and Daryl for their our afternoon, whatever it is. Remember that we'll be here tonight at 7 as well for another 5 hours, but we've got to start with something that we do every day of the week, every day, Monday through Friday at 1 p.m. Central. And one of the things we do during that time is play some music. We hope we get to do that this time. We're hoping. So let's have a listen and see if it works for a change. And of course, it's going to give me a lovely what you would call it, hourglass. Yeah. There's two versions of this song. I'm going to play them both.

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0: RFD.
1: And KWQQ Farmington. And it, maybe more.
0: That's right. Now, I should tell you that that was Andy Williams' version of that song.
1: Right.
0: And before that was even popular, there was a version of it by Roger Miller. Roger Miller wrote the song, and, right. and he put it out on an RCA album, among other places.
1: Right.
0: And and he changed the title. "You Don't Want My Love" is what he called that version. He later re-recorded it on Mercury or Smash. And he called it "In the Summertime" on that version. But this version was actually called "You Don't Want My Love."
1: Right.

0: Before Roger Miller made his appearance on The Tonight Show singing Dang Me, he had not really produced any chart stuff whatsoever.
1: Right.
0: He was originally on the RCA label.
1: Right.
0: Yeah, I think he had a couple of 45s out on RCA. As far as I know, the only albums he had on RCA were on RCA Camden.
1: Right.
0: And those were put out after he left RCA and became Smash.
1: Smash, which was a division of Mercury.
0: Dang Me was the first song that charted of his, and he had quite a string of hits there for a while.
1: Yes, he did.
0: So I always like to play that RCA version because that was the real original of him.
1: Right.
0: A lot of his strangest things came about on the RCA label.
1: That's true.
0: But let's play a button.
1: And I'd like to thank our 28 listeners at the moment.
0: Well, thank you very much for joining us. And obviously, anybody else listening on the station locally, welcome to the show, too.
1: Oh, yeah.
0: That's WTNDLP Macomb, right here in Macomb, which
1: I
0: think is a good place to have it.
1: Yeah.
0: Anyway, we're going to be playing some, I guess you call it summer things today. Quite a few of them, and there will be more for tonight during the show starting at 7 p.m.
1: Right, Central.
0: Central time, yes. Here we go. Let's play some more. What was I going to say? Oh, yeah, like summertime songs.
2: Mm-hmm.

0: And that's Bruce and Terry, Bruce Johnston and Terry Melcher, who are in several other groups, including the Beach Boys.
1: I've got it! Got what? Got this bus, London Transport said okay. Okay? Okay to what? Okay to use this bus for transport on a holiday. They're with it.
2: With what?
1: With the plan I outlined to them today.
2: What plan?
3: That's right, what plan?
1: We can do it once they'll back us away. Fellas, look, fellas.
4: How would you like the unique opportunity of doing 7 days overtime with no pay?
5: Yeah.
4: Look, seriously, fellas, we're in a bit of a jam. You see, we've just...
1: Seven.

0: I cannot thank you enough for helping us with our bus.
1: Okay, that was Cliff Richard from the movie Summer Holiday.
2: Right.
1: And that was 7 days to a holiday. Let's see here.

0: I get the distinct feeling that's a longer version than the one we all remember. Kind of like it. Not bad at all. The Countdown Singers.
1: That was good.
0: Uh-oh, I think we're going to have another...
1: Hard blast.
0: Maybe not.
1: I guess not, maybe.

0: Beach Patrol. Watch out for that new one named Sergeant Alan Doyle.
1: Hey, boss. What's going on? I'm up in 10 minutes. Do you mind if I tie a floating one?
2: Oh, come on!
1: I had a heck of a week.

0: 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Well, we're down to 25 listeners, but we still have 25 listeners.
1: This is called Summer of Love.

And that's the Rubettes, Summertime Rock and Roll. Here's Faith Hill. Sunshine and Summertime.

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0: Right. Absolutely right. Here's ABBA taking us out for this afternoon. We'll be back at 7 o'clock Central.
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0: 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That's what.

0: Craig David. Walking away. Here you go with something else.
1: Our top story this hour, Dale Earnhardt, one of auto racing's most popular drivers, has died from head injuries suffered in a crash during the final lap of the Daytona 500.
2: The flags at Daytona International Speedway have been lowered to half staff, memorializing the death of Dale Earnhardt. He leaves behind a wife and four children.

0: NASCAR has lost its greatest driver ever.
1: One more day.
0: And I personally have lost a great friend.
1: One more time. One more sunset. Maybe I'd be satisfied.
0: I think that pretty well sums it up for the next.

0: If Dale Earnhardt could have chosen how he wanted to die, I do believe he would have chosen at the throttle in the last lap, Daytona.
1: It will be a long time before fans go to a race and don't think about Dale Earnhardt not being in.

0: just like a family member. I couldn't even get up and fix my husband and baby supper. I don't care if I ever watch racing again now, because Dale Earnhardt was the center of all of it.
1: Dale Earnhardt looking forward to this Daytona 500 as much as any driver. Before he knew of the tragedy, Michael Waltrip said he could have never won without Dale Earnhardt.
2: Dale Earnhardt was probably the best talent ever to sit behind stock car racing wheel, and I think that he will be sorely missed by everyone.
3: He had 76 career victories, 34 of them coming on that very track in Daytona, Florida.
4: Dale Earnhardt Sr. was 49 years old.
5: Yeah, tribute to Dale Earnhardt there. I haven't played that song in quite a little while. I'm going to find another one to play, if I can find it. I'm looking. Let's see if I can find it. Come on, read to me. Here you go, the other version.

That was a double play of One More Day. The first one was a tribute to Dale Earnhardt. The second one was the normal song that they made. I just wanted to do that back to back, both versions. Why not? Coming up next, Tom Petty, I Won't Back Down.

Okay, that was a very good song. Coming up next is a song for Greg in Tennessee there. How about a little Lynyrd Skynyrd for you? Free Bird. Here on the T-Bar Radio Program.

That's a little free bird for you, Lynyrd Skynyrd. Coming up next, how about some Alison Krauss for that Steve out there in Oregon? I had to get it off the net. He sent me the CD, but I don't know. We're not even going to get into that.

Little Allison Krause for you there. Rick from me was sending me some computer parts, but the post office returned them with a note saying they can't deliver. I had no problem getting stuff remounted from the blind. They sent the last thing he sent me. He was going to send me a controller and a CD-ROM, a floppy drive, but they wouldn't deliver it. What's wrong with them? Anyway, Rick, thank you for trying. You are a good man, no doubt. We still need funds for the... I hadn't said nothing tonight, but I still need funds. I got a computer, finally, but it's still got to replace the money that I spent. I will be getting it. I don't have it yet. I'm going to get a Dell 400 megahertz. It's upgradable to 800, and it can handle 750 megs of RAM. It's coming with 128. It takes DIMM chips. So anybody wants to donate some memory, have no problem now. Because most of you use DIMM anyway. Anyhow, if you'd like to donate anything, send some money to help out with replacing the money I took out of the house repair fund, you can send to Lester Johnson, 37 Stone Drive, Spartanburg, South Carolina, 29302. Thank you. Now let's find something to play.

Gordon Lightfoot here on the radio program for tonight. Coming up next is a song. Let's see what the name of it is. This time I'll try to give you the name of the song. Gospel, Richie Skaggs, River of Jordan.

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Ain't no doubt. That's a long song. As Rob says, that's the DJ go to the bathroom song. Or go get something to drink or do something there. That's one of them ditties. Coming up next, Grover Washington Jr.

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This next song, I don't know how to pronounce his nick in the IRC. Dishipi. Eric, this next song goes out to him. Fleetwood Mac, Gypsy. If he's listening.

0: I wonder what time it's getting to be. It's about ID time. I guess I might as well play them. Why not? Might as well play the IDs. And then I find them. Shouldn't even keyed up. I turned to the microphone. I should have just played the identification tags. So here you go.
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Coming up next, the Carter family. This will prove to you one thing. You'll ask questions after this.

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Coming up next, Lindsey Pagnell. All I need.

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1: You made her catch you?
0: I don't know how I let this happen.
1: The who?
0: The girl next door, you know? I don't know what to do.

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We don't smoke marijuana anymore. Ah, let's see what we can play next. How about this?

little bit of Nickel Creek for you. That's a pretty good song. Coming up next, no one else comes close. Then the national anthem for this part of the show. But I will stay up after the regular show is finished. I hope this part got recorded. If not, there won't be no replay Sunday. Oh well, we'll do the best we can, because I have no way of finding out whether or not the 3 hours was recording. So here we go with the song.

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my goodness gracious alive. If somebody told me I needed a backup from the microphone. I had the audio. Nobody never called tonight. I give out the number, too. But if you guys want to call the late night part of the show, you still can. But I gave the number out one time. I guess I should give it out more like all the other folks, of course, because people do join and leave. 864-597-0056. 864-597-0056. And you will get put on the air. Let's see who I can play next. Let me look for somebody here real quick. Let's play this. Sarah Smile. Hall & Oates.

Well, they're hauling John Oates and Sarah Smile here on the T-Bar radio program after hours, part till 4 a.m. Coming up next is a ditty. I still got the S's in my mic. Let me back up a little bit, kind of like this right here, see if y'all hear me. Y'all probably say now, your audio is low, your audio is low, but it ain't low. Anyway, coming up next is Sarah Evans, Saints and Angels.

That was just a little bit of that there. Oh, goodness. Let me look at something real quick. There you go. Anyway, that was a little Nickelback for you. Good ditty. This song right here is for Bill, coming up next. That song right there was for Kurt and Rob. Rob DCC'd it, and I played it. I got it somewhere on this computer, but I just got to figure out what it is, what I named it, or what it was named. I know I have it, but I have to find it. If I do, and it's a better copy, I'll delete the one I got from Rob. It depends. I'll look for it before I do anything, though, of course, because that was a pretty good copy. It sounded all right. Here you go. A little David Ball for you. Riding with Private Malone. Just for Bill in Michigan.

Hey, phone, play. Play. Play. 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What's wrong with it? It won't play. Huh. Let me look at this again. Ooh. I know why it won't play, I think. Let me look at something. I know why this song may not play. Let me look at the file name real quick, guys. I'm going to sit here and do this on the air. Everybody else does stuff on the air. So I'm going to look at it. I want to see how the file's named. Huh. Huh, it's still? It ain't gonna play. Oh well. Why, I don't know. But you'll have that. Just for that, I'll have to look for a different song. Can't play that one. For some reason, it ain't gonna play. Let me look at something real quick before I give up. Gee. See if this one will play.

Have mercy. Riding with Private Malone goes out to Bill, Dwayne, Steve, all those folks out there, and goes out to everybody listening on the satellite radio network also that can't get on the internet. I know how that is. I used to be the same way. When I started listening to Tom and Daryl and Dwayne and Blair and all kinds of folks on the satellite, I had the dish. Then when they got on the internet, I couldn't. I would hear them, you know, responding to questions and stuff in the IRC, but I couldn't get on the internet. Then I finally got a computer. A little while later, I got on the air. Then a little while later, I got on the satellite. The very first satellite. Oh, goodness. I was on another satellite network for a little while, a few times. Now I'm here on Wookiee. Yep. I did a show a while back on the telephone. I used to do an internet-only show. We had Yahoo calling where you could call free. And the Dish Nuts called me. Mike called me one night. Pat called me one night. And I did my shows via the telephone. It was free for them to call me long distance. And it was some very interesting programs. They're archived. But I used to do a show via the net only. And I was on one of the satellite networks at that time for 2 or 3 hours, that one telephone call show. That was very interesting. Anyhow, coming up next, how about Creed? Higher. Just for...

Little Creed for you. Hiya. That goes out to Curran up there in Canada. No doubt. I said Kurt a while ago. I had the name wrong. That's Curran. Sorry about that. Any satellite listeners, they say, what's wrong with him? He getting people's names wrong. Oh, well. Guess you'll have that from time to time. How about Mark Wills for you?

Okie dokie. Good night to those who are leaving right now and to the ones that are staying around for the marathon portion of this program. Stick around. We'll be up until 4 a.m. But for those who are leaving and for replay audiences, following this program on replay will be Saturday Morning Confusion. Everyone would like to write me, send me some software, hardware, anything that you think I could use, or a donation to the help fund for the computer situation. You can mail it to Lester Johnson, P.O. Lester Johnson, 37 Stone Drive, Spartanburg, South Carolina. Don't know why I said P.O. I do that sometimes because I used to have one. Lester Johnson, 37 Stone Drive, Spartanburg, South Carolina, 29302. If you would like to email me show-related, you can email me at groundplane@charter.net. 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Good night to the audience that's leaving now.

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3: 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Let's get started with Baldy.

0: a song called Every Night and Every Morning. 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Welcome to this live edition of the Hawaiian Connection Show with your host, Carol Rudd, on the Global Voice and RFD. 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And I'm back after being off for 2 weeks because 1 week I had my eye surgery. And last week I had the great pleasure in attending a Vibrant Hawaii Emergency Cert Conference, which is really nice. And they had 5 tracks for each of us to participate. We got the voice chat over here, too. We got Tyler and Chris.
1: Hello. Indeed.
0: So,
1: good evening, everyone.
0: Yeah. So the
2: hey,
0: five...
2: guys.
0: Yep, Kuha's here. And the 5 tracks that they had up there in Hawaii, Hilo Hawaii, was medical, psychological, food insecurity, shelter and support, and case management, which is really boring.
1: Huh.
0: So it all had to do with emergency and preparing. So this basically is a good one for emergency committees, and they also had
1: nice,
0: good communication stuff there.
1: Us hams use it.
0: Yep, we sure do. So that's why I've been off for a while, and the left eye is doing great. It's a beautiful day, actually. It's about 80-something degrees outside, but I have my windows and door open, so it's nice and cool. Used the air conditioner for a while, and it was pretty hot, but it's beginning to cool down, and it's really muggy outside because it's been raining lately. So, anyway, back to the music. Here is Ikolu. This is Whispered Promises.

0: stuff from Kamale Kava'a and Le Pakalana. This is the most recent CD she did a few years ago. Anyway, we'll be right back with more great music, including a first-time song from the daughter of Pomaika'i Lyman. Her name is Malie, and she's related to Auntie Genoa Ke'ave. So she's the great-great-granddaughter. So anyway, we'll be right back. 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
0: 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Now, this song, I was very surprised. She did, Pomaika'i was telling us about it. We were at Uncle Glenn's, I think about a month ago now, and she performed this live. I want to send this out to Stacey Keach Jr., who rocks. Anyway, this is Malie, and this is Wasting Time. Love that crackle.

She wrote that for somebody who was on Instagram and checking her out. Anyway, here's Kulu Veli.

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2: And we got time for one more track. That was Lena Girl and Brother Sam. And so amazing. Anyway, here is Sunland. This is Juliet. Thank you so much for playing this Pu'unui on your cassette tape classics. I think it was like a few days ago you were playing this. Good song.

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Sunland and Juliet. That's actually a younger Nali Aikamau in that group. So, anyway, coming up after me is Kelly Superja with Smooth and Easy. I'm out of here, and I will see you guys next week. I'm going to leave you guys with Puff Johnson. This is Forevermore. Thank you so much for playing this, Jimmy Taco, late at night. Aloha.

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3: That's right.
1: And we're going to start our program tonight.
3: Yep, with a CD by Peppermint Trolley Company. And it's got a bunch of bonus tracks on it.
1: That's right.
3: So I don't know how many we'll get through this week.
1: We'll go for an hour
3: we'll
1: or so.
3: We'll see what happens after either an hour or maybe 15 songs or something. We'll see.
1: So let's have a listen.
3: Okay.
1: And hope it works.
3: Right.